0: or deliberation begins.
1: Fox's Kunal Scott. Meta has agreed to pay up to $18 billion and add stronger child safety measures to Facebook and Instagram as part of a legal settlement for 48 states and some territories who sued the company over teen social media addiction. CIA Director John Ratcliffe made a secret visit to Moscow this week.
2: Confirming the visit, the Kremlin says the talks were between intelligence officials. President Trump brushed off speculation that the secretive travel was connected to Russia possibly planning to test NATO's resolve, instead characterizing the trip in an interview as sort of semi-routine. I hate to disappoint people. We would like to see the war with Ukraine end.
1: Fox's Alexandria Hoff at the White House. The president has had direct talks with Russian and Ukrainian leaders, but with limited success. J.P. Morgan, one of the top female recording artists of the 1950s with five hits in 1955 alone, and who later became a frequent talk show guest, guest star on shows like Fantasy Island, and panelist on the chaotic 1970s game show The Gong Show, has died. She was 94. America's listening to Fox News.
3: 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Now, seeing my grandson out on the water, it means everything to me. 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
3: 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But listen anyway. They know they're probably wrong. Mark Levin is on the radio.

0: 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I wanted to get to you. There were many other things I wanted to discuss, but you know, that's what tomorrow's for. We do this 5 days a week, 3 hours a day. Do you know there are people who can't do 3 hours a day, 5 days a week? They don't know what to do. Well, they don't last very long, do they? I've got a ton of stuff. We'll save some for tomorrow as we'll continue to plow through our research and other information to add on top of the rest. Robert, I'm sorry we didn't get to you. I want to talk to all of you folks tomorrow who've been on hold. We salute our armed forces, police officers, firefighters, emergency personnel, ICE. We love ICE. Our truckers, men and women in Ukraine, men and women in Iran, men and women in Israel, and you, the American people. God for you and God bless you. See you right here tomorrow. Have a great evening.
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11: Bombshell settlement. I'm Lisa Lucera, Fox News. The parent company of Facebook and Instagram agrees to pay up to $18 billion after multiple states filed claims the sites are addictive to teens.
12: Meta does not admit wrongdoing in the settlement, but will now change how Facebook and Instagram operate for teens and make stronger efforts to flag and remove users under 13 years old. Those specifics include better age verification, usage limits, data collection limitations, nighttime access restrictions, school modes, required breaks in usage, drawing praise from anguished parents who've demanded these changes for years.
11: Fox's Claudia Cowan in Oakland, California. A judge has suspended criminal charges against an ex-Marine arrested at President Trump's Los Angeles area golf course with ammunition and a gun in his vehicle. The judge sending Janine John Tail to a mental health court in Hollywood based on statements he made in a pretrial evaluation indicating he was not mentally fit to stand trial. In the evaluation, Tail insisted he had been a State Department official for 14 years. A trial date of June 5th, 2028 set for accused 9/11 mastermind Khalid Sheikh Mohammed and three others.
13: Prosecutors had asked for a trial date in January of 2027, but the judge, writing, a realistic trial date must account for the hearing and resolution of pretrial evidentiary and compliance motions. Mohammed, who was arrested in Pakistan in 2003, has been held at the U.S. military base in Guantanamo Bay.
11: Fox's Christian Goodwin. In 2024, Mohammed and several co-defendants agreed to plead guilty under a deal where they would serve life in prison instead of facing the possibility of the death penalty.

0: but that deal was withdrawn to allow victims' families the opportunity to see trials play out. At least 160 killed, hundreds missing after flash floods in Nepal and China. 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
11: Overnight will be mainly clear with a low of 59. Expect Thursday to be partly sunny and pleasant with breezy conditions in the afternoon and a high of 79. Thursday night will bring mostly cloudy skies along with a few showers and a thunderstorm. Cloud cover may hinder visibility for the lunar eclipse. The low will be around 65. For Blueberry Broadcasting, I'm AccuWeather meteorologist Jason Caterina.
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0: memo as it relates to, this isn't polling well. We got to hide what we really believe. Oh, no, that was woke 1.0. That was woke 1.0 crazy. They're not against woke 1.0. They still believe the same things. The DSA still has on their website, and we check it every day, eliminate the Senate. They praised Fidel Castro on the anniversary of what would have been his 100th birthday. You no longer get to choose the president. They will pack the courts. You know, amnesty for illegals. No borders in our country. Open borders like six-gender Tellerico. God is non-binary Tellerico. Trans men should have access to abortion. Help me out with that. Tell me what the other four genders are. We don't get any answers to any of this. He wants a welcome mat at the border. Abolish borders, abolish, you know, amnesty for illegals, abolish ICE, end all deportation. The dumbest idea in a world that is full of evil to defund the Department of War, eliminate cash bail, abolish prisons and police, public ownership of corporations, and then, of course, cradle to grave, womb to the tomb. The same government that screwed up government-run schools, the same government that never fulfilled a single Obamacare promise, keep your doctor plan, average family saves $2,500 a year. Never happened. None of it. All lies. The same people that raided the Social Security lockbox. Now they want to implement this. It is a spectacular fail. You know what was interesting? I looked through the biography of Dolly Parton. I didn't really know her life story, but I just caught my eye. I was watching. We had James Woods on TV last night, the actor, who, if you follow his ex account, I used to. I just am not on social media much anymore. My staff has taken it away from me. I don't have the right to my own account. They won't give me the passwords. But she actually, you know, built Dollywood, and she described why she did it. And it creates 23,000 jobs there. It generates $1.8 billion annually for the region, according to the 2021 economic impact. And she said, I love the fact I'm able to give something back and provide so many people with jobs that never existed before. She wrote that in her biography, autobiography. And she says that the theme park, it's way more, you know, it's about the mountains, the culture. And she grew up in Appalachia. And she supports Appalachian charities where there is a lot of poverty. And what was so fascinating to me, and I didn't know this about her, she grew up with 11 siblings, parents in a home with no electricity, no running water. I don't know what her net worth is, but I know she, you know, created this foundation, which is called Imagination Library, and they give away free books to kids ages 1 through 5 to give them a love of reading that hopefully becomes a lifelong passion of theirs. Every study, one after another, shows that kids don't read anymore. It's scary. Kids, and the scarier part is kids, a lot of them, don't know how to read. And the schools just pass these kids along straight through high school. It was a calculus teacher in college that was recently quoted as saying, I'm trying to teach college-level calculus, and they don't have an elementary school understanding of basic arithmetic and math. How am I going to teach them advanced calculus? It is just pathetic. And that there you go. There's your government-run educational system, government-run schools. You know, what does government do that we're so proud of? They screwed up healthcare. They raided the Social Security lockbox. They destroy our kids' educational opportunity. Now they're going to have cradle to grave, womb to the tomb, and they're going to provide your kids and start indoctrinating them even earlier than elementary school or kindergarten. Now pre-daycare and, you know, all paid for with the taxpayers and government guaranteed jobs and government guaranteed salaries and government guaranteed healthy food and government guaranteed retirement, government guaranteed health care. And we're all going to be funneled into one system that is mediocre at best, but it won't even be mediocre. I have friends of mine that are doctors. They say they're lucky if they can find even a half hour to spend with a patient. They feel lucky if that's able to occur. All right, listen, 800-941-SHAWN. We got a lot of ground to cover. We're going to do a deep dive into the Supreme Court ruling on voter integrity that most people don't understand how profound this is. We're going to explain it all in detail with our friend, legal analyst, the guy that got the ball started, Gene Hamilton. Jim Jordan is coming up. You know, when are we going to start punishing governors and DAs that protect the illegals? When are we going to do that? Because they're aiding and abetting in the law breaking. But listen, we spend all this time, you take pictures and videos of your family, you put it on VHS tapes. We're talking about film reels, slides, photos, negatives. Where are they? All the time you spent, you know, a baby being born, baby's first steps, baby's first day at school, baby's first Holy Communion, bar mitzvah. You know, the kid graduates from grammar school, high school, college, gets married. All those images, where are they? Where are all those VHS tapes, camcorder tapes, film reels, photos, negatives? 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
6: All right, we have a huge win from the Supreme Court as it relates to election integrity. The person behind the executive order that started it all will join us, our friend Gene Hamilton. Congressman Jim Jordan also coming up. This investigation into DAs, governors that are aiding and abetting illegal immigrants. Oh, and giving them your taxpayer dollars vis-a-vis benefits that they don't deserve. Straight ahead.
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8: Fox News, I'm Tom Graham. President Trump increasing the amount of imported beef allowed into the U.S. without extra tariffs.
9: As much as 300,000 pounds of ground beef can be imported over the next 90 days in an effort to boost supply and bring down prices. The proclamation signed by President Trump also encourages beef to be sold at a discounted price.
8: Fox's Jared Halpern. Closing arguments will be held tomorrow in the murder trial of Lindsay Clancy. She's the Massachusetts mother accused of killing her three young children. The defense arguing Clancy suffered from postpartum psychosis and therefore is not criminally responsible. The prosecution, though, says otherwise.
10: Prosecutors say the Massachusetts mother acted rationally and intentionally, planning and executing the murder of her three children inside the family's Duxbury home.
8: Fox's Molly Lyon outside the Plymouth courthouse. 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
20: You're anything by yourself. You're never alone. I followed my dad's advice to always prove myself and do what I can in the Navy and make him proud, make everyone proud. So I try to do that with everything I do. Being a woman, it's sometimes more challenging because we have to wear the same amount of gear that a man does. And we have to do the same amount of pull-ups that a man does for the physical training and the test. It's a challenge, but you can do it. You just gotta set your mind to it. Taught me how to be a leader, independent, confident.
21: 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For more information, go to navy.mil, navy.mil/underway, and navy.mil/am.

0: She has this huge charity to help kids learn to read. People have amazing life stories. In a very similar fashion, Lindsey Graham and his wife, his sister Darlene, you know, they grew up in a bar. They grew up and they took a bath, you know, basically with buckets of water in a bathtub that was in the bathroom of the bar that they lived above. It was a bar. And he grew up in a bar. Then they lost their parents when Darlene was 13. Lindsey, as she said, became brother, mother, father. It's an incredible, inspiring story. It's a truly quintessential American story. And starting with nothing, doing something with your life, serving other people, finding your God-given talent, that's called freedom. This is the exact opposite of what the left in this country is offering. They're offering false security, and we're going to take away all your anxiety. You won't even have to worry about your government. Healthy food is going to be free, childcare free, date night babysitting free, guaranteed government job, guaranteed government salary, guaranteed government healthy food, guaranteed government health care, guaranteed government retirement. What are they going to give me, a pine box when I croak? A government assigned pine box? I mean, what does that even mean? It's ridiculous. But congratulations to her. And it was a hard fought race. Not only was Lindsey a close friend, and I got to know Darlene, and I don't know if I could do what she did. You know, if you lose a loved one, the person that represented your mother, father, and was your brother, because you lost your both parents by the time you were 13, and without mourning, without even burying her brother, gets a call from the president and from her governor to serve her state and finish the work of her brother, and didn't hesitate and said yes. Is she a Washington bureaucrat swamp creature? Actually, refreshingly, no. And I just know the people of South Carolina, as you get to know her, and they love Tim Scott. I'm telling you, Tim Scott is like one of the most popular politicians I've ever seen in my lifetime. And he is one of the nicest human beings in his lifetime. I'm going to tell you a quick story because I heard it from Trey Gowdy. We spent time together at the National Cathedral and then the local funeral in Columbia, South Carolina. And he told me a story about Tim Scott and his character. And it really inspired me. He said he was furious at a vile, vicious, untrue attack on Senator Scott. And he wanted to represent him. This is a guy that is a prosecutor, never lost a single case in his life. Wanted to prosecute the person that smeared and slandered him. And Tim Scott says, come in my office. He says, I'm not suing anybody. He goes, let's pray for this person. I'm like, huh? And then Trey Gowdy goes, and I said, I'm probably more like you, Trey. I know Linda's definitely like that. She's backsliding. We got to work on her backsliding. Worried a little bit about the hate part, but we're gonna work with our friend. She's done so well, you know, but occasionally go a little bit backwards, two step forward, two step back, two step forward, one step back, but we're working on it. And hate is not a part of one of the commandments. But anyway, and Tim Scott said, no, let's pray for this person that attacked me. And Trey Gowdy just said, no, I'm not praying for him, but you can. And he prayed for him. Pretty amazing story about the guy's character. Anyway, so I think the people of South Carolina, you made a good choice. And again, look, Ralph Norman, the only thing I worried about with him was that he had supported Nikki Haley, who I like, over Donald Trump. And I just thought it was a bad decision, probably, which is one of the reasons President Trump really, I mean, it shows the power of Donald J. Trump. I mean, he really put his mark on that race, and he has such a great relationship with the people of South Carolina, like he does with the people of Texas and the rest of the country, in spite of what they tell you. You know, almost everybody he endorses wins, like 99%. It's crazy. Listen, I want to remind all of you, anti-Semitism, sadly, is growing worldwide, is growing on college campuses, the halls of Congress, even on the airwaves, bigoted people exist. And meanwhile, Israel is in a fight for its very survival. And here in this country, we're seeing synagogues, schools, community centers. They have to keep strengthening their security because the hatred is spreading beyond the headlines. That's why our friends at the International Fellowship of Christians and Jews. God bless these people, because thousands and thousands of Israelis, these densely populated areas targeted with these cluster bombs by Iran and their proxies. There's so many people that have been impacted. They've lost their homes. They've lost everything. The need for humanitarian assistance has never been greater. Food, water, shelter, clothing, medication, you name it. They have even built out mobile medical clinics for the elderly because they can't get out to a doctor. Anyway, but the hatred continues to spread, and they need help desperately because so many people are in need of this humanitarian assistance. Please join us in supporting the International Fellowship of Christians and Jews. First, we're asking for your prayers for the safety of the Jewish people and hopefully a long-term peace in the region. And whatever you can donate to help them accomplish the mission of distributing all this humanitarian assistance. They have a website. It's PrayIFCJ.org. PrayIFCJ.org today. You know, I go through, you know, the news of the day and the insane radical left, and it never, ever stops. I'll give you another example today. We told you a story about Hakeem Jeffries. Hakeem Jeffries apparently had some meeting with Jared Kushner. I didn't even bother, you know, texting Jared, saying, well, did you really have the meeting? What happened? It seems to be widely accepted that they had a meeting. And then all of a sudden, there's a massive backlash against Hakeem Jeffries, who, like Chuck Schumer, is minority leader in name only. And their days are numbered, I promise you. Their days are numbered. The radicals now that control that party will throw them out. And Chuck Schumer will not be reelected. It's just not going to happen. Anyway, Democratic House leaders now facing a backlash from their party's DSA base. Why? Because they tapped Florida Congressman Jared Moskowitz for a key foreign policy post. In other words, the radical left, socialist, communist, DSA, anti-Israel crowd, you know, apparently erupted yesterday after House Democrats elevated Jared Moskowitz, a Jewish Democrats, and by the way, one of the party's most outspoken supporters of Israel, which used to be a very standard Democratic position. Not even Chuck Schumer will speak out, because he knows his days will be even shorter than he thinks if he dares to speak out for Israel. It's disgusting what's happened, because they bow at the altar of these radical extremists. Anyway, he was tapped to serve as the ranking Democrat on the House Foreign Affairs Subcommittee on the Middle East and North Africa. And he posted at X, at a moment of enormous change across the region, I will work to strengthen America's relationships with Israel and our Gulf allies. I'm ready to get to work. Now, I haven't been on the Gulf state trip with President Trump. I'm telling you, there is a window, a needle to be thread, that there could be a lasting peace now that Iran will no longer be a nuclear power, and Iranian hegemony in the region has been neutralized, and they don't have any friends in the region left. And I think this economic embargo, New York Post has been really hammering that this economic embargo is destroying Iran and their ability to do anything. And you got more than half of their working population, they're out of work. There is a desperate need for bare necessities. They're being squeezed so tight economically. We are allowing none of their oil to be sold. However, the president has been able to keep the Strait of Hormuz open. We're getting record numbers of tankers through there on a daily basis. But anyway, so you get like these DSA radicals, Code Pink co-founder Medea Benjamin, remember her, posting on X. They know their base wants to cut ties with Israel. So they make the most Zionist at Rep Moskowitz, the new ranking member of the Middle East. They are tone deaf and so corrupt, still wedded to AIPAC and Israel. It's sickening. Wow. You know, all this hatred for Israel. I always use the example, what would you do if it was us that lost what would be the equivalent of 40,000 Americans a day if we compare population size? Abdul El Sayed, Michigan, tries to politicize. How do you go after Dolly Parton? What the hell is wrong with you if you're going after Dolly Parton? Anyway, one of the qualities that Dolly is being praised for today is that she never let politics get into her songs, performances. She just wanted to entertain. And she grew up so poor, she wanted to give back, and she did, creating jobs in Appalachia and Dollywood and this literacy program that she was involved in. She's done amazing work. El Sayed, anyway, he's getting hammered online for what critics call a politicizing of her passing. He posted on X after Dolly Parton died. Dolly Parton used her gift for music to highlight the challenge of poverty, inequality, and struggle in ways that uplifted and inspired working people. And he quoted lyrics from the songs A Coat of Many Colors. And I told them all the story Mama told me while she sewed, and how my coat of many colors was worth more than all their clothes. And his post was blasted, rightly so. Why would you politicize this? Oh, let's use this as a moment, her death, to make a cheap political point. I need to say our sympathy is with her family, and she was an amazing human being that came from nothing, and in the freest, greatest country with the greatest wealth-creating system ever designed by man, made a huge success of her life and then gave back. Why don't you just praise that? You know, and by, it's gone viral now, this weird exchange with Jesse Waters. You know, somehow, I guess him and his advisors thought they'd come up with a great way to answer a question about surgically removing children's private parts. I mean, that's what Jesse Waters brought up, outlawing sex change surgery for kids. His answer, are you circumcised? I mean, and then you probably should want to move on, and then starts talking about surgery on a kid's ding-a-ling is just being being selective about these things. What is going on? Why does the left, how is this L.A. politician wanting to use taxpayer dollars to build out these insane centers, as Nick Shirley reported on a proposal, government-funded masturbation and sex clinics for the homeless? I mean, how about you give them drug counseling and a good meal and a place to shower and a place to go to the bathroom so they're not defecating and urinating on the floor? Now, the other story, FoxNews.com, El Sayed sparked controversy on social media also this week as it relates to Christian canon law. You know, getting rid of Sharia law is white supremacy? That was the question. And I have argued and long argued Sharia, different from Islam, Sharia, as it is practiced in parts of the world, women have to cover up. Some cases, women were not able to drive or not able to drive still. Women are subservient to men. They don't have equal rights. Sayed, you know, compared Sharia, Islamic law, based on religious texts, to the Catholic Church. Nobody's trying to push Sharia law on anyone else. Well, okay, but he's in that video where he's got all those, you know, books on the Quran and Sharia and all these controversial authors. Oh, I just like to read a wide variety of opinions. I'm not buying that either. I'm not even coming close to buying that. We have so much other news to get to tonight. Linda, how do I get through the show and I don't get anything in? I feel like I spent all this time preparing and I just can't get it all in. I'm going to try, though.
1: Maybe you should do 6 hours a day. Maybe you should up your game, Sean. You're not doing enough. That's the problem.
0: Really? You think I should?
1: Yeah, I think you should just, you know, let's just take over the whole day. You know what I'm saying? We'll just keep going all day long.
0: Well, it's not for a shortage of material. I'll tell you now that.
1: The world's on fire, man. I'll tell you what.
0: The world's on. You know what? That's a great way to put it. The world is on fire. It is really bad. Kami Mamdani unveiling a new program to fast-track critical claims and housing court, his latest anti-landlord move. They want to determine, you invest in property and you rent out your property, it should be simple supply and demand, crisscross and dictate the price. That's capitalism. That's created the greatest wealth building system in the history of mankind, with a standard of living that is the envy of the industrialized world. Anyway, that's unbelievable times. We're going to get into this issue, how the Supreme Court handed Donald Trump a major win in his bid to restrict mail-in ballots. Now, the author of the president's order, which led to the Supreme Court challenge, Gene Hamilton is going to join us later in the program. Also, are we ever going to punish the governors and DAs that are assisting and offering benefits, taxpayer-funded benefits to illegals? We'll get into that. Jim Jordan is coming up in the next hour as well. 800-941-SEAN if you want to be a part of the program. Listen, I think real estate, for most people, your home becomes the biggest investment, most important investment you'll ever make in your life. And you've got to deal with this the right way. And that's why,

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8: Mark Settlement. I'm Lisa Lacerra, Fox News. Facebook and Instagram parent company Meta agreed to pay up to $18 billion to settle claims with multiple states that its platforms are addictive to teens. California could receive as much as $2 billion.
9: We're continuing our fight across social media, including our litigation against TikTok. And we'll continue to demand better from all parts of this industry.
8: California Attorney General Rob Bonta, as part of the settlement, Meta agreed to stronger safety measures for teens, including limits on the amount of time teens can be on their sites. In a blog post, Meta said it urged competitors TikTok and YouTube to adopt similar safety measures. Criminal charges suspended against a Marine veteran arrested earlier this month at President Trump's Los Angeles area golf course with ammunition and a gun in his vehicle pending a psychiatric evaluation. New evidence revealed at today's hearing for Janine John Tail.
10: Prosecutors say Tail had several notebooks with 208 pages of drawings, lists of Secret Service schedules, details of individual security members, and copies of Melania Trump's schedule. He had also allegedly done research about, quote, going off the grid.
8: Fox's Mike Emanuel. When Tail was arrested, he was seen wearing an earpiece and taking pictures of the golf course where President Trump was set to attend a dinner. War Secretary Pete Hegseth marking 5 years since the attack at Abbey Gate in Afghanistan that killed 13 service members, upgrading the medals awarded to three Marine veterans.
11: When the wicked sought to sow terror, these men stood as lions at that gate. Bold in their purpose, fierce in their resolve, and unbreakable in their courage.
8: President Trump has blamed the Biden administration's hasty exit from Afghanistan for the attack. Biden says conditions after President Trump's first term led to the chaotic evacuation efforts. America's listening to Fox News.
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22: Overnight will be mainly clear with a low of 59. Expect Thursday to be partly sunny and pleasant with breezy conditions in the afternoon and a high of 79. Thursday night will bring mostly cloudy skies along with a few showers and a thunderstorm. Cloud cover may hinder visibility for the lunar eclipse. The low will be around 65. For Blueberry Broadcasting, I'm AccuWeather meteorologist Jason Caterina.
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0: this even a close race?
1: Well, you're right, and all that, and you're right about Sherrod Brown. He will go along with it because he's done it for you know, decades and decades in D.C.
0: Goes along. Yeah, but they threw him out. I mean, why would they go back to stupid?
1: Yeah, I don't think they are. I think John Huston is going to pull this out. I think Vivek is going to be our next governor. We got two big races there, not to mention all the congressional races and everything else down ticket. But yeah, I think we can do it, but I do think part of the concern is, and we have to understand this, that there's real costs for, you know, things cost a lot for young families who are trying to get started in life. We get that. We understand that. But the truth is those costs, those affordability concerns are there because of the Biden policies. I mean, frankly, President Trump is actually, the inflation was on such a rapid increase. Costs were going up so much. President Trump has leveled that out and brought it down in some cases, but it's still too much. We need to understand that. But I think we also have to remind these voters, just like you did there, that if the left prevails, if they win, they're going to go in a crazy, crazy direction. And we need to make that. I was doing an event with a guy up in helping a colleague up in Michigan, and the guy hosting the event said, we need to understand that where the left wants to go, it can happen here, just like in Venezuela, bad things, those kind of things. And it was interesting to hear this successful business guy say, we need to understand that's where the left would ultimately take us and why it's so important that we not let them win.
0: Quick break, right back. More with Ohio Congressman, Chairman of the House Judiciary Committee, Jim Jordan, on the other side. Also, your calls coming up this Wednesday. It's 800-941-SHAWN if you want to be a part of this program as we continue.
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0: All right, I have a question for you. Why are global central banks buying physical gold right now? According to recent reports, central banks around the world have been steadily buying physical gold to reduce their reliance on paper dollars. Now, think about that. 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Heroes like U.S. Navy Chief Cryptologic Technician Shannon Kent. Now, Shannon's service was inspired by the 9/11 attacks. Shannon served multiple tours in Iraq and Afghanistan. Now, tragically, she lost her life in a suicide bomb attack in Syria. This being the 25th anniversary year of 9/11, her sacrifice does remind us of the very high cost, the lasting impact of that day. Shannon left behind her husband, Joseph, and their two young sons. 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

0: right, our final moments. Jim Jordan, Ohio, chairman of the House Judiciary Committee, is with us. Then your calls are coming up, 800-941-SHAWN, if you want to be a part of the program. How do you analyze, you know, I think this is a midterm year unlike any other, in the sense that we have never had a midterm election year where one party has become so extreme and radicalized like we currently have with the Democratic Party. Now, historically, historical trends are very clear, and that is that the party out of power loses seats in the House and Senate. There's been exceptions to it, but not many over the years. But I think these are uncharted waters. There's really anywhere from 25 to 30 House seats that are actually viewed as competitive. That's on the high side. And then we've got Senate seats, one in your great state of Ohio. Then we've got, of course, crazy El Sayed in Michigan. Then you got Iowa, and you have Alaska with their messed up rules, which is insane. New Hampshire seems to be a tight race right now. You got six-gender Tallarico, and God is non-binary. You got this Troy Jackson lunatic in Maine, who's Graham Plattner 2.0. I mean, how do you see this whole thing playing out? And what arguments should be made by the Republican Party?
1: No, I still think we're going to win. I think we're going to keep the House. We're going to keep the Senate. You're right. We got a lot of close races. We got approximately 70 days to make the case to the American people that we have done what we said.
0: 69, but who's counting?
1: Yeah. Yeah. We've done that. And we need to remind them that if the left's dangerous policies prevail, what that means, the danger it means for the country. And I think that's the campaign. And frankly, one of the things I've been doing, I've been traveling all over the country helping colleagues and candidates. One of the things I've been doing is trying to remind Americans that we live in the greatest place ever. I mean, 250 years. I mean, Polly and I, my wife and I, we went to see the musical 1776 3 months ago. And it's an amazing show about those guys in Philadelphia that hot summer who wrote it down, put their names to it, declared to the world why it was appropriate and justified to start this experiment in liberty we call America. And how great this place is. And sure, we got problems. Sure, things cost too much, but it's still the greatest. Look at all those people who came here during the World Cup from all around the world who said, this place is amazing. It is. And we need to remind voters and remind Americans, we're fortunate to live in the greatest country ever. That's got to be part of our message, too, while understanding we're going to bring down the cost. We're going to do those things and reminding them of what the left wants to do to this great country. That's the campaign. And we have to go make it in a telling, make that case. And if we do, well, I think we can win in Ohio and around the country.
0: I think it's the most important midterm that we've ever faced in our lifetime. And I've covered a lot of elections with you, by the way. And I've been on the campaign trail with you as well. Thank God people like you are out there. Congressman Jim Jordan, chairman of the House Judiciary Committee of Ohio. Thank you, sir. People in Ohio, please do not let Sherrod Brown go back to D.C. He will vote with the radical DSA. I promise you. He will capitulate, bow at their feet and their altar. Listen, one thing, you're so excited. So many people have dreams. And one of their dreams for a lot of people is they want to open a business. And before you can open those doors, you begin to go through the process of realizing you need this insurance and that one and this one and that one. You need to deal with one agent, another agent. It can be worse than dealing with the healthcare system. Now, one company is changing all of that. 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
5: I'm Tom Rigotti. Closing arguments are scheduled for Thursday in the trial of Lindsay Clancy, the Massachusetts mom who killed her three children. Fox's Molly Line is in Plymouth with more.
6: Prosecutors say the Massachusetts mother acted rationally and intentionally, planning and executing the murder of her three children inside the family's Duxbury home. The defense says the Massachusetts mother should not be held criminally responsible for the killings, that she was misdiagnosed, over-medicated, and suffering from postpartum psychosis.
5: Facebook parent company Meta will pay billions to settle a lawsuit over kids getting addicted to social media.
7: A landmark trial ends with a bombshell settlement. Meta will pay nearly $17 billion to a coalition of 29 states that sued the tech giant. Meta does not admit wrongdoing in the settlement, but will now change how Facebook and Instagram operate for teens.
5: It's Fox's Claudia Cowan. 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
21: 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And we have to do the same amount of pull-ups that a man does for the physical training and the test. It's a challenge, but you can do it. You just gotta set your mind to it. Taught me how to be a leader. Independent, confident.
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1: I-25 to the top of the hour. Glad you're with us. 800-941-SEAN, our number. 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I cannot get Linda. I can't get enough of this WNBA story. It is insane what is going on here. Now, I do actually have an update. Are you interested in the update? Do you care enough about? Okay. So the update is very, very simple and very basic and very fundamental. And this has to do with NS Cantor Freedom, who has been a friend of this program and we've had on many, many times. But apparently now he wanted to offer, you know, he just released and sent a formal letter to the WNBA commissioner, Kathy Engelbert, the one that can't make up her mind and define what a woman is, demanding answers over his ejection from Sunday's game and the league's apparent selective enforcement of their rules. Now, by the way, all he was doing was cheering, from what I could see, all he was doing was cheering Sophie Cunningham. He did have a shirt on, but you're allowed to wear whatever shirt you want in America. I thought liberals believed in free speech. Apparently not. And it just defined what a woman is. Nothing really that should be deemed controversial by any American. And anyway, so the bottom line is, with the letter now in the WNBA's hands, there's also a chance we could have a response from the league. And this is getting pretty interesting. Anyway, let me play Sir Charles Barkley. He's just stated a simple truth, and I've been saying it. Nobody seems to want to listen to it. But when we get into the issue of Caitlin Clark, you know, she's pounded on the court with one flagrant foul after another. It wasn't just, you know, the freshman year rookie initiation period. It's gone on her entire time in the league. Charles Barkley addressed the issue of both Sophie Cunningham and Caitlin Clark, and he just called it out like it is.
2: Those girls do not like Caitlin Clark or Sophie Cunningham. There's something going on there, because most of the time when you see something, it has something to do with Caitlin or Sophie. I think those other women in the WNBA don't like them.
1: I think it's obvious they don't like them. Here's the short-sighted part of it. Because, again, you have a star in Caitlin Clark in terms of top collegiate scorer for women's basketball in history. You have Sophie Cunningham that is also an amazing player and has built up a massive fan base. And people are packing arenas to see them. Why is that good for everybody in the WNBA? It's good because that increases revenues. You know, at the end of the day, sports is also a business. And what does that mean if you increase revenues? That means you can pay players more. They're not paid a lot of money in the WNBA. For example, last year's championship team in Vegas, you know, their entire salary for the whole team was $7 million. That's it. Which brings us to, you know, the other issue, which is Clay Travis. He came on my podcast hanging out with me, Sean Hannity. You can get it wherever you get your video podcasts: iHeart, YouTube, Spotify, Apple, wherever you watch it. And, you know, so he made this offer, $10 million, not a bet, that he would pick the high school team of his choice, boys high school team of his choice, a team, not individual all-stars around the country, just a team, one team, and that they would play last year's championship team. And if the WNBA championship team won, he'd give them $10 million. I mean, an incredible opportunity offer. You could double the salary of every player on that team and end up with $3 million for the owner, and you could put it on pay-per-view and donate the money to charity, which he's offering also. So the WNBA would never respond to his offer. Who doesn't respond to an offer for $10 million? And I can only imagine that they recognize that they're caught in a quandary. And the quandary is, oh, biological men are physically stronger than women, and they don't want to have to define what a woman is, and they want to have things only on their terms. Anyway, this is him. He's now taken it to another level. And he was on my podcast. We were just cracking up. It was me, Clay Travis, Buck Sexton. Listen.
3: Which allowed you to offer the WNBA $10 million if
4: yes.
3: they would play. Now, you're talking about last year's champions.
4: The Las Vegas Aces. That's right.
3: And you would pick the boys' high school team of your choice.
4: Yeah.
3: You still haven't heard a word.
4: Still haven't heard a word, Sean, and I'm going to take another step and say I'll pay $10 million if they will play an eighth grade boys' team
3: of
4: my choice. Serious.
1: I mean, pretty gutsy offer. He was on TV with us last night, and he confirmed it again and then said, no, I'm serious. And he's not talking about picking all-stars. He's talking about a team, an established eighth grade high school boys team, and still crickets from the WNBA, which kind of tells you everything you need to know about this whole thing. Tyler is in North Carolina on the Sean Hannity Show. What's up, Tyler? How are you?
5: Mr. Hannity, so good to talk to you. Thanks for taking my call.
1: Thank you. What's going on?
5: Well, as we're all remembering Dolly Parton, I just want to take a moment to express just how thankful I am for what she's done for my family through Imagination Library.
1: Well, I think that is, she wanted to give back. Here's the interesting thing, because you're talking about Appalachian charities that she's been involved in. And, you know, the park, for example, Dollywood, it creates more than 23,000 jobs there, generating about $1.8 billion annually for the region. A lot of jobs for a lot of people that need jobs. And she, you know, actually was quoted as saying, I love the fact that I'm able to give something back and provide so many people with jobs where none existed before. She wrote that in her book, Dolly, My Life and Other Unfinished Business. And she said it's a lot, but this isn't about her or her name or the theme park, as it is about the mountains and the culture of the people that she loves that live there. But here is what absolutely positively blew me away. And I didn't know her life's background until I started reading a lot after she passed away yesterday. And, you know, because that's where she grew up. And she grew up extremely poor. She had 11 siblings and parents in a home with no electricity and no running water. Did you know that about her?
5: I did. It turns out she started the Imagination Library because her father couldn't read or write.
1: Yeah. I mean, the whole purpose of it is dedicated to inspiring the love of reading by gifting books free of charge to children from birth to age 5. Our kids don't read anymore. I mean, we've had study after study on this.
5: That's a real shame. That's so sad to me.
1: Tyler, very fitting tribute. Thank you. 800-941-SEAN if you want to be a part of the program. All right, back to our busy telephones. William Georgian next on the Sean Hannity Show. William, how are you? Why is John Ossoff doing so well in the polls in that state? Although I'm telling everyone, don't listen to the polls this year.
6: It is beyond me. I was thinking about it earlier today, and an Ossoff television commercial came on. I was like, he looks like Gavin Newsom light. I mean, that's what I'm worried about.
1: I actually think that's a really good comparison. I really do. And he's going to be, again, every Democrat, with the exception of John Fetterman, is kissing the ring and bowing at the altar of the radicals that now dominate their party. No one will take them on. I mean, look how afraid Hakeem Jeffries got after it was revealed he met with Jared Kushner. You'd think, oh, my goodness, he talked to a Republican. Oh, my God, he talked to somebody in Trump's family. It's insane. By the way, I do wish that Governor Brian Kemp ran. I happen to like the governor, and I think he, I guess he's probably served enough time in the political world. I understand. It's not the best life for a lot of people.
6: I met him before he ran for governor, and just as nice and genuine a fella you could ever meet.
1: He embodies everything that I love about Georgia and the South. He just is that guy. So yeah. I think he would have been he would have beaten Ossoff, easily. And I think he's the only one that would have done it easily. If we pull this off in Georgia, it's going to be because everybody understands how high the stakes are, because Ossoff is a reliable DSA communist socialist vote. I promise you.
6: Well, I think, Sean, what's being missed, and one of Ossoff's commercials was talking about the high cost or medical. And it was, medical insurance and whatnot. And it was like, hold up. Back before we had Obamacare, it wasn't this bad. And now you want to stir the pot some more and make it worse? I've got a mom on Social Security. Let's see. You want to add all these other layers, but Social Security is not fully funded. You and I are fairly close in age, and I'm scared to death that when I reach 70, they're going to go, no, we're going to move the goalpost again. You need to go back to work to.
1: They're going to raise the eligibility age. Maybe it won't impact us. I don't know. And they'll probably means test it, which means I'm not counting on getting a penny. I urge everybody, to the extent that you can in your life, prepare for the worst case scenario. I don't believe any government promise. I have no faith in them. William, I got to roll, man. I do appreciate your call. I think the money will be there for you. I don't want you worrying about it. Republicans are committed to preserving Social Security. Donald Trump is. And hopefully the Democrats will, but they're the same people that voted for the largest tax hike in history, and instead of the largest tax cut in history. They didn't vote for no tax on tips, overtime, Social Security. Unreal. All right, quick break. We'll come right back. More of your phone calls coming up. Here's our toll-free number. It is 800-941-SEAN if you want to be a part of the program as we continue.
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7: In the billions. I'm Lisa Lucera, Fox News. Facebook and Instagram parent company Meta agrees to pay up to $18 billion to multiple states who sued over teen social media addiction.
8: Meta does not admit wrongdoing in the settlement, but will now change how Facebook and Instagram operate for teens and make stronger efforts to flag and remove users under 13 years old. Those specifics include better age verification, usage limits, data collection limitations, nighttime access restrictions, school modes, required breaks in usage, drawing praise from anguished parents who've demanded these changes for years.
7: Fox says Claudia Cowan in Oakland, California, in a blog post, the company urged competitor TikTok and YouTube to put similar safeguards in place. The settlement still needs the approval of a judge. A military judge has set a June 2028 trial date for accused 9/11 mastermind Khalid Sheikh Mohammed and three others, 18 months later than the January 2027 start that prosecutors requested. The judge ruling the additional time is needed to resolve pretrial disputes, including over what evidence can be presented at trial. Khalid Sheikh Mohammed was arrested in Pakistan in 2003 and has been held at Guantanamo Bay ever since. At least 160 people killed, hundreds more missing after massive flash floods on the Nepal-China border.
9: The disaster unfolding in Rasuwa, near the border with Tibet. The U.S. Geological Survey says a landslide struck moments before. One theory, part of a glacier broke off, triggering an avalanche of ice and rock, which in turn caused the flood.
7: Fox's Jeff Paul. The Himalayans span several countries in South Asia. The steep slopes and valleys below are vulnerable to flooding and to landslides. 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
5: VOM weather from the Hammond Lumber Company Weather Desk.
6: Overnight will be mainly clear with a low of 59. Expect Thursday to be partly sunny and pleasant with breezy conditions in the afternoon and a high of 79. Thursday night will bring mostly cloudy skies along with a few showers and a thunderstorm. Cloud cover may hinder visibility for the lunar eclipse. The low will be around 65. For Blueberry Broadcasting, I'm AccuWeather meteorologist Jason Caterina.
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0: 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So instead of guessing, you're going to get guidance based on science, real data. And it's incredible. Most people have great, great responses. They report better digestion, more energy, improved mood. I have noticed, you know, since Linda changed her diet and got rid of those projectile vomit kale shakes that were rotting in her stomach and started eating more red meat. I mean, you've been doing amazing on this. And
1: it's been a game changer for sure. Definitely has changed my entire structure of how I eat and what I eat. And it's catered just for me. Like, it's not for anybody else.
0: And the beauty is, I mean, she doesn't try to piss me off before every show. I mean, it's great.
1: That is fake news, and you know it. You should not lie to your audience.
0: You know, you think I do a better show if you can piss me off. So you try every day to piss me off.
1: I know you do a better show if you're angry.
0: I do not do a better. I don't want to be an angry talk show host.
1: Otherwise, you're going to be nice to DSA members, and nobody wants that.
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4: Fox News, I'm Ted Lindner. A new lawsuit is challenging an executive order intended to limit mail-in voting for the upcoming midterm elections.
5: A new challenge comes as the Trump administration issued its rule requiring the Postal Service to deliver ballots only if it receives a list of eligible voters and the federal government approves the design of envelopes.
4: It's Fox's Jared Halpern. Facebook and Instagram parent company Meta agreeing to pay up to $18 billion to settle claims with multiple states that its platforms are addictive and harmful to teens. And the Justice Department takes control of domains it claims were run by Chinese hackers.
6: The DOJ says it has seized a pair of online domains it believes was behind hacks into NASA, the Federal Reserve, the Senate, and other government entities, including cabinet agencies. It's believed the hacks began in 2018.
4: Fox's Grinnell Scott. 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
5: You're doing anything by yourself. 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So I try to do that with everything I do. 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And we have to do the same amount of pull-ups that a man does for the physical training and the test. It's a challenge, but you can do it. You just gotta set your mind to it. Taught me how to be a leader, independent, confident.
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14: News. I'm Ted Lindner. Closing arguments set for Thursday in the trial of Lindsay Clancy, the Massachusetts mom who killed her three children. Fox's Molly Line.
15: Prosecutors say the Massachusetts mother acted rationally and intentionally, planning and executing the murder of her three children inside the family's Duxbury home. The defense says the Massachusetts mother should not be held criminally responsible for the killings, that she was misdiagnosed, over-medicated, and suffering from postpartum psychosis.
14: A new lawsuit challenging an executive order intended to limit mail-in voting for the upcoming midterms.
16: A new challenge comes as the Trump administration issued its rule requiring the Postal Service to deliver ballots only if it receives a list of eligible voters and the federal government approves the design of envelopes.
14: Fox's Jared Halpern and actor Tim Curry has died, best known for his starring role in the Rocky Horror Picture Show and also for movies like Clue and Home Alone 2. Curry was 80 years old. 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
10: Historic settlement. I'm Sue Guzman, Fox News. Facebook's parent company Meta agreeing now to pay out billions of dollars to a number of states to settle a lawsuit over social media addiction. Fox's Claudia Cowan has more from Oakland, California.
11: A landmark trial ends with a bombshell settlement. Meta will pay nearly $17 billion to a coalition of 29 states that sued the tech giant. Meta does not admit wrongdoing in the settlement, but will now change how Facebook and Instagram operate for teens and make stronger efforts to flag and remove users under 13 years old. Those specifics include better age verification, usage limits, data collection limitations, nighttime access restrictions, school modes, required breaks in

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7: Fox News, I'm Ted Linder. A new lawsuit challenging an executive order intended to limit mail-in voting for the upcoming midterm elections.
8: A new challenge comes as the Trump administration issued its rule requiring the Postal Service to deliver ballots only if it receives a list of eligible voters and the federal government approves the design of envelopes.
7: Fox's Jared Halper. And actor Tim Curry has died, best known for his starring role in the Rocky Horror Picture Show and also for movies like Clue and Home Alone 2. Tim Curry was 80 years old. Closing argument set for today, Thursday, in the trial of Lindsay Clancy, the Massachusetts mom who killed her three children. Fox's Molly Line.
9: Prosecutors say the Massachusetts mother acted rationally and intentionally, planning and executing the murder of her three children inside the family's Duxbury home. The defense says the Massachusetts mother should not be held criminally responsible for the killings, that she was misdiagnosed.
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11: Setting the stage for closing arguments. I'm Ted Lindner, Fox News. The trial testimony's finished in the murder trial of Lindsay Clancy. Fox's Molly Lyon with more.
12: The final witness returning to the stand, driving home the prosecution's case.
13: It is my opinion, within a reasonable degree of medical certainty, that Ms. Clancy was criminally responsible.
12: Prosecutors say the Massachusetts mother acted rationally and intentionally, planning and executing the murder of her 3 children inside the family's Duxbury home. Dr. Gregory Sadoff, a forensic psychologist with the FBI's Behavioral Analysis Unit, interviewed Clancy via Zoom earlier this year and reviewed extensive medical records. The defense says the Massachusetts mother should not be held criminally responsible for the killings, that she was misdiagnosed, overmedicated, and suffering from postpartum psychosis.
11: The accused mastermind of the September 11 terror attacks and 3 alleged co-conspirators set to stand trial in 2028. That ruling from a military judge comes nearly a quarter century after nearly 3,000 people were killed on 9/11/2001. Khalid Sheikh Mohammed and the defendants have been held in Guantanamo Bay since 2003. And Meta agreeing to a settlement in a lawsuit brought by dozens of states that accused the social media company of trying to get children addicted to their services.
12: Under the terms of the settlement over the next 10 years, Meta will pay up to $17 billion to the coalition of states that sued the social media giant. It will also have to make big changes to how Facebook and Instagram operate for minors and make stronger efforts to

needs me. My heart wants to know, and so I must go where destiny leads me.

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3: Fox News, I'm Sue Guzman. A trial date of June 5th, 2028, set for accused 9/11 mastermind Khalid Sheikh Mohammed and three others.
4: Prosecutors had asked for a trial date in January of 2027, but the judge writing, a realistic trial date must account for the hearing and resolution of pretrial evidentiary and compliance motions. Mohammed, who was arrested in Pakistan in 2003, has been held at the U.S. military base in Guantanamo Bay.
3: Fox's Kristen Goodwin. Closing arguments scheduled for today in the trial of Lindsay Clancy, the Massachusetts mom who killed her three children. Fox's Molly Lyne.
5: Prosecutors say the Massachusetts mother acted rationally and intentionally, planning and executing the murder of her three children inside the family's Duxbury home. The defense says the Massachusetts mother should not be held criminally responsible for the killings, that she was misdiagnosed, overmedicated, and suffering from postpartum psychosis.
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6: My report is about Alexandra Scott. 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
10: The desperate hunt for survivors. I'm Sue Guzman, Fox News. Several dozen Americans are among more than 1,300 people missing in massive flash flooding in the border area between Nepal and China. Fox's Mike Emanuel tells us that rescue personnel are wading through catastrophic devastation, searching for possible survivors.
11: Roads destroyed and buildings buried by extreme flash flooding. Water rushing down the mountains, wiping out everything in its path. The U.S. Geological Survey says the landslide was the equivalent of a 5.2 magnitude earthquake. Officials say at least 340 foreign nationals are missing, and that reportedly includes 47 Americans. The incident taking place on the Himalayan border between Nepal and China-controlled Tibet. First responders reacted quickly to save lives of those who could be saved. Secretary of State Marco Rubio says the United States stands ready to support Nepal with needed humanitarian assistance.
10: Closing argument set for today in the murder trial of Lindsay Clancy in Massachusetts.
12: 18 jury members will hear the lawyers sum up their cases. Whether Lindsay Clancy killed her kids is not in dispute, but she has pleaded not guilty by reason of lack of criminal responsibility. Judge William Sullivan told the jury they've heard all the evidence.
13: What? You haven't heard the arguments from the attorneys. You haven't even heard, like I said before, the law that you do apply.
12: Those instructions will give the jury four unanimous choices. First-degree murder, second-degree murder, manslaughter, or the lack of criminal responsibility Clancy pleaded to. A hung jury is also a possible outcome. Gernal Scott, Fox News.
10: Federal judge declining to order Texas to extradite ICE agent Christian Castro is charged with shooting a man and lying about it during an immigration crackdown in Minneapolis. Under Texas law, he must be released after 90 days, which is today. 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
1: Kids under 18 will soon see a host of changes to their Instagram and Facebook experiences thanks to an $18 billion settlement with 48 U.S. states that sued, claiming Meta harmed and addicted children with its social media platforms. Fox's Claudia Cowan with more.
11: A landmark trial ends with a bombshell settlement. Meta will pay nearly $17 billion to a coalition of 29 states that sued the tech giant. Meta does not admit wrongdoing in the settlement, but will now change how Facebook and Instagram operate for teens and make stronger efforts to flag and remove users under 13 years old. Those specifics include better age verification, usage limits, data collection limitations, nighttime access restrictions, school modes, required breaks in usage, drawing praise from anguished parents who've demanded these changes for years.
1: The trial of a Florida teenager accused in the killing of his stepsister aboard a cruise ship is delayed.
12: Court filings in the U.S. Southern District of Florida say the trial of a 16-year-old boy accused of both raping and murdering his stepsister aboard the Carnival Horizon cruise ship will now be delayed further until November 2nd. It had been slated to begin on September 8th. His public defenders wanted more time for their investigation. The stepsister's body was discovered stuffed under a bed covered with life vests in a cabin aboard ship in November of last year. The teen, being identified only by his initials of TH, is being tried in federal court due to the alleged crime occurring at sea. In Miami, Evan Brown, Fox News.
1: The Commerce Department says the economy grew at a sluggish 1.5% pace from April through June, but it says consumer spending stayed strong. Consumer spending, which accounts for about 70% of U.S. economic activity, increased at a healthy 3.4% annual clip. That is up from 4.5% in the January through March period. I'm Sue Guzman. This is Fox News.
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14: 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She opened a lemonade stand to fight cancer. Her friends raised $1 million before Alex died of her own cancer.
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16: VOM Weather from the Hammond Lumber Company Weather Desk.
17: Overnight will be mainly clear with a low of 59. Expect Thursday to be partly sunny and pleasant with breezy conditions in the afternoon and a high of 79. Thursday night will bring mostly cloudy skies along with a few showers and a thunderstorm. Cloud cover may hinder visibility for the lunar eclipse. The low will be around 65. For Blueberry Broadcasting, I'm AccuWeather meteorologist Jason Caterina.
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8: News. I'm Ted Lindner. Closing argument set for today in the trial of Lindsay Clancy, the Massachusetts mom who killed her three children. Fox's Molly Line.
9: Prosecutors say the Massachusetts mother acted rationally and intentionally, planning and executing the murder of her three children inside the family's Duxbury home. The defense says the Massachusetts mother should not be held criminally responsible for the killings, that she was misdiagnosed, over-medicated, and suffering from postpartum psychosis.
8: Actor Tim Curry has died, best known for his starring role in the Rocky Horror Picture Show.

0: for movies like Clue and Home Alone 2. Tim Curry was 80 years old. At least 175 people are dead. More than 1,500 are missing following massive flash flooding in the mountainous border area between Nepal and China.
1: The U.S. Embassy in Nepal says they are deeply saddened by the tragic loss of life. They are working to account for any U.S. citizens impacted by the flooding and remain in close contact with authorities.
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4: Argument set to begin. I'm Ted Lindner, Fox News. The trial testimony is finished in the murder trial of Lindsay Clancy.
5: The final witness returning to the stand, driving home the prosecution's case.
6: It is my opinion, within a reasonable degree of medical certainty, that Ms. Clancy was criminally responsible.
5: Prosecutors say the Massachusetts mother acted rationally and intentionally, planning and executing the murder of her 3 children inside the family's Duxbury home. Dr. Gregory Setoff, a forensic psychologist with the FBI's Behavioral Analysis Unit, interviewed Clancy via Zoom earlier this year and reviewed extensive medical records. The defense says the Massachusetts mother should not be held criminally responsible for the killings, that she was misdiagnosed, overmedicated, and suffering from postpartum psychosis.
4: Fox's Molly Lyme. The accused mastermind of the September 11th terror attacks and 3 alleged co-conspirators is going to stand trial in 2028. The ruling from a military judge comes nearly a quarter century after nearly 3,000 people were killed. Khalid Sheikh Mohammed and the defendants have been held at Guantanamo Bay since 2003. Massive flash floods in the border area of Nepal and China. More than 170 people are dead. More than 1,500 are missing in 3 countries. The number expected to grow.
7: Roads destroyed and buildings buried by extreme flash flooding. Water rushing down the mountains, wiping out everything in its path. The U.S. Geological Survey says the landslide was the equivalent of a 5.2 magnitude earthquake. Officials say at least 340 foreign nationals are missing, and that reportedly includes 47 Americans. The incident taking place on the Himalayan border between Nepal and China-controlled Tibet. First responders reacted quickly to save lives of those who could be saved. Secretary of State Marco Rubio says the United States stands ready to support Nepal with needed humanitarian assistance.
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9: Following Dolly Parton's death on Tuesday at age 80, many are looking back at her life and the music she left behind. But she leaves a legacy of philanthropy as well, as a literary advocate, a job creator, and a supporter of medical research. Parton's Imagination Library has given more than 332 million books to kids in five countries.

0: since it was started in 2000. She created thousands of jobs with her business empire that included a clothing line, baking mixes, and her East Tennessee theme park, Dollywood. Parton also donated $1 million for research into pediatric infectious diseases. And earlier this year, the East Tennessee Children's Hospital in Knoxville was renamed the Dolly Parton Children's Hospital. Tanya J. Powers, Fox News.
1: Meta agreeing to a settlement, a lawsuit brought by dozens of states that accused the social media company of trying to get children addicted to their services. Fox's Claudia Cowan has more.
2: Under the terms of the settlement over the next 10 years, Meta will pay up to $17 billion to the coalition of states that sued the social media giant. It will also have to make big changes to how Facebook and Instagram operate for minors and make stronger efforts to flag harmful content and remove users under 13. Provided the court approves the deal, California alone will receive up to $2 billion. California Attorney General Rob Bonta saying, quote, "Today we have secured a settlement with Meta that will make social media less dangerous for our kids and make a world of difference for children and their families."
1: Meta still faces a number of lawsuits that make similar allegations. And HHS Secretary Robert F. Kennedy Jr. taking X to suggest that Pennsylvania's governor and the office may have fabricated two deaths attributed to measles. The state health department referring to them as measles associated. Pennsylvania Governor Josh Shapiro firing back, saying that Kennedy's statements hinders his state's efforts in fighting its outbreak. I'm Ted Lindner. This is Fox News.
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2: VOM weather from the Hammond Lumber Company Weather Desk.
3: Overnight will be mainly clear with a low of 59. Expect Thursday to be partly sunny and pleasant with breezy conditions in the afternoon and a high of 79. Thursday night will bring mostly cloudy skies along with a few showers and a thunderstorm. Cloud cover may hinder visibility for the lunar eclipse. The low will be around 65. For Blueberry Broadcasting, I'm AccuWeather meteorologist Jason Caterina.
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6: The agenda are the top stories we're following, and we think you should follow along, too. 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
7: Number five.
8: I don't think that most of the firefighters here ever felt like this could never happen to them or their friends or their people.
6: That's Liberty Fire and Rescue's Dan Miller. We heard him the day of the procession for Sears Mount Assistant Fire Chief Wayne Woodbury, who died from his injuries fighting the Robbins Lumber fire on May 15th. Flags at half-staff today statewide for Woodbury's memorial at Belfast Area High School.
7: Number four.
9: And having the proper supervision, the proper training for these officers is really important, and that's going to be significantly decreased.
6: That is Lincoln Police Chief Lee Miller. He's talking there with ABC 7 Fox 22. Town leaders, Lincoln, passing a $9.9 million budget, cutting $2 million, and Chief Miller says it's a cut that's going to drastically limit public safety in Lincoln. Now, that's the inspiration for our question of the day online right now, WVOMFM.com. It's also on Facebook. It's also on Insta. It's before the eyes of Paul Wolf right now.
10: Should municipalities...
6: Would you rather me say towns and cities?
10: Towns and cities put public safety first when considering budget cuts in their communities.
6: We're going to be talking more about that when we talk with Lincoln Police Chief Lee Miller this morning during the Newsmakers Hour.
7: Number three.
11: We're going to have to dedicate resources to evaluate how we help over the 40 communities that we serve address that problem and to give them the infrastructure for people to more easily recycle and dispose of batteries and other hazardous waste that might cause an incident like this again.
6: At the invitation of Jim Lebrecht, CMS, our tech advisor on energy, we had the privilege of talking with Evan Coleman of Eagle Point Energy Center in Orrington. That was Monday when we asked about batteries. State fire investigators the next day, Tuesday, saying improperly disposed of batteries may have sparked last week's fire at the trash to energy facility. We can't wait to talk with Jim Lebrecht about that and so much more about 30 minutes from right now.
7: Number two.
12: I am headed to Augusta today with over 3,000 signatures, two petitions, and these signatures are from Mainers like you and me who think that the $1.4 billion that we spend on Maine Care should have some guardrails, should have some accountability.
6: Former state representative Laura Libby, the Republican of Auburn, now with the organization Lead Maine. Now, hang on. You're thinking this is another citizen-initiated effort to put a question on the ballot that Shenna's going to Shennify and it'll never pass. Hang on. This plan to rein in how Augusta doles out taxpayer-financed Maine Care dollars is different, and we'll talk with her 7:30 this morning.
7: Number one.
13: This is a criminal organization, but I don't expect our rapist, pedophile, fascist president to take any consideration to this whatsoever. So I will proudly vote in favor of this ordinance.
6: Duct tape, please. That is Bangor City Councilor Joseph Leonard. The ordinance, by the way, offered by another councilor to limit any city cooperation with ICE failed 3-5. Paul, you're my witness. We talked of that yesterday, and I said I didn't understand why Carolyn Fish left the room.
10: Mm-hmm.
6: I now understand why Carolyn Fish left the room. And we'll talk more about how Carolyn Fish left the room during inform or influence at about 7:50. Please stay with us for that. But for now, if you dare, I'll ask you to turn up your radio and listen to the polite term is speech that Joe Leonard made

0: during the Immigration and Customs Enforcement Ordinance debate in Bangor City Hall on Monday night.
1: I'm not going to rehash everything that I've talked about this particular ordinance and ICE in general, but I will say just where my perspective comes from this. So in case none of you know, I swore an oath to defend our Constitution in the United States Army as a Army officer. And I take that oath still to this day very seriously. And ICE is an organization right now that has a written memorandum of understanding where the now previous director told his ICE officers, you can just ignore the Fourth Amendment. That's unacceptable to me. But the thing that's really deplorable to me that makes this incredibly horrifying, I'm glad you're here, by the way. There are now 23 concentration camps that ICE has where they put people into these concentration camps. Sometimes we don't even know where they end up. They will split up their family members. But this is the part that really gets me. Some of those children that go to those concentration camps, somehow these adolescent girls get pregnant all of a sudden. And then those pregnant adolescent girls, for some odd reason, when they get pregnant in these ICE concentration camps, they all then get moved to a single concentration camp where they allocate all of these now little girls that came into these ICE concentration camps not pregnant. Now they are pregnant. That's a big issue for me. I take a huge issue with that. This is a criminal organization, but I don't expect our rapist, pedophile, fascist president to take any consideration to this whatsoever. So I will proudly vote in favor of this ordinance. You don't have point of orders here. It's the council who does.
0: That last comment was made to someone in the audience who said point of order, and he shouted him down. Also, at one point, you heard, again, that is Bangor City Councilor Joe Leonard. He said, I'm glad you're here. Unless I'm mistaken, I think he was talking to Joe Sokol, who is the contributor to the main wire, because he looks right at the the camera.
2: Right at him.
0: We're going to say I'm glad you're here to Joe Sokol. He's in our studio third hour this morning. Here's where Leonard went off the rails. You can call them duct tape points. Number one, that Fourth Amendment written memorandum of understanding. Here's the truth. Mainstream media covered what they called a leaked ICE DHS memo authorizing home entry with administrative immigration warrants rather than judicial warrants. It is a continued dispute over policy. But Leonard is exaggerating when he calls it a memorandum of understanding and saying it literally told officers to ignore the Fourth Amendment. So he's off the rails. The 23 concentration camps claim. Now, I think the algorithm is just jamming Leonard's feet with this one. It appears in many, and I mean many, activist social media claims. But there is no solid official or even mainstream sourced basis for the 23 ICE concentration camps. You throw in a number like 23 to make it sound like a verifiable fact. But what Leonard has is not. Okay, the pregnant girls claim. There is legit reporting on pregnant unaccompanied migrant minors in one single shelter in, I believe it's in San Benito, Texas. And there are some concerns that some have raised about medical care there. However, there is no reliable support for the version that he describes. There is reporting, listen carefully, there is reporting that girls were pregnant when apprehended and placed in custody, or there were pregnancies resulting in rape before detention. But there is no official accounting, nor even any left-leaning mainstream media credible accounting to back up his claim. Let's get to the one that everyone, well, hang on first. Family separation. He said family separation. Okay, there is some basis for that, but he's got no precision. Can we do the reality? How many millions of people crossed unlawfully illegally into the United States of America. And if you're going to deport those who should not be here, the reality is there's going to be family separation. But Leonard gives no specifics. So when he does this whole, sometimes we don't even know where they are end up or where they end up. I'm sorry, without your specifics, that's to be disregarded. Let's get to the comments that he made that everyone wants to talk about. Pedophile. Oh. Not that President Trump is going to waste his time taking Joe Who to court, but Leonard does open himself up to possible defamation exposure, making an accusation about specifically an identifiable person, not an agency. Now, Leonard's going to claim that if this happened, I'm in a heated political debate, and that phrase is rhetorical hyperbole. That's the term that I looked up in the legal books. Rapist. Calls Trump a rapist. It's not as risky as pedophile, but it's still very risky. Now, look, here's the truth. And for those that don't know it, some of you are going to say, oh, I didn't know. Here's the truth. A civil jury did find Donald Trump liable for sexual abuse, specifically battery and defamation, against magazine columnist E. Jean Carroll for an incident in the 1990s. Listen, sexual abuse battery, not rape. Civil, not criminal. Leonard is wrong again and at risk. How about the defamation against ICE? Girls becoming pregnant inside an ICE facility, likely not actionable. Again, he fails to name a specific guard, a contractor, an officer, a facility operator, or a victim. It's a tin hat diatribe. And calling ICE a criminal organization. Along with fascist, that's just political rhetoric. That's rough and tumble political speech these days. Sorry, maybe wrong, but it's uncommonly and unfortunately accepted. I feel bad. After watching the video, after listening carefully, I feel bad. I feel bad for Susan Hawes. She is the council chair. She's got a gavel, but good Lord, she's got enough to do dealing with comments coming from the peanut gallery during all of these public hearings. But to have to deal with Joe Leonard, three times censured, I think he's going for a fourth, and he is sitting right beside her during his rant. I feel bad for the saner members of the city council. Paul, I didn't say I feel bad for the sane ones, because anyone that wants to be elected and serve, they've got to have a problem. Okay. I feel bad for the saner members of the city council. Carolyn Fish, Susan Falloon. I don't agree with some of the policies from Susan Falloon, but still I feel Michael Beck. It was his ordinance to limit city employee cooperation with ICE. Michael, I got news for you. Joe may be an ally, but his grandstanding, his stepping out of his lane as a city councilor to trying to take on Trump, Michael, Joe did nothing for your cause, and it died 3-5. I feel bad for the city of Bangor. Here's why. Joe Leonard, in his 2 minutes and 12 seconds of ranting, proved himself wrong on so many levels. And he's voting on measures to lead Maine's third largest city. Remember when we used to look at Hamden and say, what a circus? Congratulations, Bangor. You are must-see public access TV right up there with Augusta and Lewiston now. I feel bad for those who voted for Joe Leonard, the keyboard cowboys. I don't think they sipped. I think they grabbed the Kool-Aid man right by the handle of his picture when he burst through the wall, and they chugged it like a fire hose. And those keyboard cowboys are circling the wagons around him. You could see him online. But as for the people that voted for him, you're feeling buyer's remorse. Maybe you're feeling shame. Now, hang on. Don't discount shame. Shame is an emotion. Shame. Listen, shame defines the distance between you and what you know is right. And in this case, it's the distance between you and responsible citizenship in our republic democracy. But mostly, I feel bad for Joe Leonard. Hey, I'm not Solomon, but I pray to God for wisdom, knowledge, and understanding every morning on my knees. And that wisdom, that knowledge, and that understanding leads me to this. Joe Leonard doesn't appear well. Joe Leonard appears to need help. And I pray that Joe Leonard is getting the help that he needs.
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11: Fox News, I'm Ted Lindner. Closing arguments set for today in the trial of Lindsay Clancy, the Massachusetts mom who killed her three children. Fox's Molly Line.
12: Prosecutors say the Massachusetts mother acted rationally and intentionally, planning and executing the murder of her three children inside the family's Duxbury home. The defense says the Massachusetts mother should not be held criminally responsible for the killings, that she was misdiagnosed, over-medicated, and suffering from postpartum psychosis.
11: Actor Tim Curry has died, best known for his starring role in the Rocky Horror Picture Show and also for movies like Clue and Home Alone 2. Tim Curry was 80 years old. At least 175 people are dead. More than 1,500 are missing following massive flash flooding in the mountainous border area between Nepal and China.
13: The U.S. Embassy in Nepal says they are deeply saddened by the tragic loss of life. They are working to account for any U.S. citizens impacted by the flooding and remaining close contact with authorities.
11: Fox's Jeff Paul. 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
1: This is a criminal organization, but I don't expect our rapist, pedophile, fascist president to take any consideration to this whatsoever. So I will proudly vote in favor of this ordinance.
0: Ah, Joe, wow.
18: Whoa.
0: What'd you do on Monday night?
18: Apparently, I my presence bothers people or inspires them to rant like a very well-adjusted, stable person.
19: Wow.
0: Oh, don't. We have a, something called the sarcasm filter. Don't make us have to turn the sarcasm filter on. In a moment, we're going to play again for listeners that haven't seen it, haven't heard it, the 2 minutes and 12 seconds of what Bangor City Councilor, thrice censured Bangor City Councilor Joe Leonard shared. But before we do, we want to ask you this. When he says, "I'm glad you're here," was he indeed talking to you? Did he turn and talk right to you in your camera?
18: Yeah, I had to get up and walk out because somebody previous from a nonprofit, there was a confrontation. So I was outside, like, in the middle of a confrontation with them. So then I kind of got into the doorway. When I got in the doorway, as soon as Leonard was speaking, that's when he pointed at me. And I don't know what's going through his mind because it's like, to me, I don't get all upset. It's just hilarious that you would do something like that, honestly. So
0: The ordinance before the city council was one that would limit city employee cooperation. This is for Bangor. But you know what? Hey, your community could be coming. A Joe Leonard rant could be coming to you very soon. So pay attention. This is an ordinance that would limit city employee cooperation with immigration and customs enforcement. And in the middle of the public hearing, Joe Leonard got to speak.
1: I'm not going to rehash everything that I've talked about this particular ordinance and ICE in general, but I will say just where my perspective comes from this. So in case none of you know, I swore an oath to defend our Constitution in the United States Army as a Army officer. And I take that oath still to this day very seriously. And ICE is an organization right now that has a written memorandum of understanding where the now previous director told his ICE officers, you can just ignore the Fourth Amendment. That's unacceptable to me. But the thing that's really deplorable to me that makes this incredibly horrifying, I'm glad you're here, by the way. There are now 23 concentration camps that ICE has where they put people into these concentration camps. Sometimes we don't even know where they end up. They will split up their family members. But this is the part that really gets me. Some of those children that go to those concentration camps, somehow these adolescent girls get pregnant all of a sudden. And then those pregnant adolescent girls, for some odd reason, when they get pregnant in these ICE concentration camps, they all then get moved to a single concentration camp where they allocate all of these now little girls that came into these ICE concentration camps not pregnant. Now they are pregnant. That's a big issue for me. I take a huge issue with that. This is a criminal organization, but I don't expect our rapist, pedophile, fascist president to take any consideration to this whatsoever. So I will proudly vote in favor of this ordinance. You don't have point of orders here. It's the council who does.
0: Okay. We deconstructed a lot of that between 6 and 6:30 this morning. That rewind's already posted, but Joe Sokol contributed to the main wire. To whom Joe Leonard spoke directly. What's your take?
18: It was after the little rant, he was so giddy when people were walking out. And Carolyn Fish, she just got up and just walked out. She didn't storm out like the BDM posted.
0: Okay.
18: Like, she just walked out, strolled out, and then everyone followed her. And he's got this biggest smile on his face. Then he does some weird hand gesture, which I still don't know what that is.
0: What does that mean? Is that I'd look it up in Urban Dictionary, but I'm afraid of the videos. I'll get on my Facebook feed, whatever that is.
18: I think there's from what I understand, it's like a drinking, like this person's drinking, same symbol, and it's also like a surfer thing. So I don't know which one, because you can, like, when you do this and shake your hand like that, it's like, what's up?
0: Yeah, okay.
18: So I don't know. But but Leonard himself, he was giddy when everybody got, like, it looked like he got off on the reaction. Mm-hmm. So he was waiting for that moment. And that's what he even told me. You could see him, buzzwords, concentration. He was going out of his way to say that five times. Like, mm-hmm. He was waiting for that. And we voted that guy in. I don't know if nobody, does nobody vote in Bangor? I don't know what's going on.
0: That was one of our points this morning, that we feel bad for the people that voted for him, that either has buyer's remorse this morning or they have a measure of shame. And shame is an emotion that shows you the distance between who you are and what you should be as a good citizen in a republic democracy. My words, no one else's. So if I'm wrong, you can chuck me under the bus. What's this guy's problem?
18: You know what? I've been at the city council meetings for months, and he's been kind of tame. Little did I know his background is kind of crazy, throwing pens at people, putting his middle finger up to people. They're cracking right now. I don't know. It's been you got Beck censoring people with the gavel, and then you got Leonard freaking out. And then, obviously, there's other people that feel like they need to get out and speak their piece. They're feeling pressure because we're focusing more on the problems of Bangor, and it's rightfully so, putting pressure on them. I don't want their job. They're feeling the pressure and they're reacting.
0: No, and we said this morning that we feel bad for Susan Haas. She's got a gavel. She's got her hands already full with the peanut gallery, I'll say, and then she's got to deal with Joe Leonard, who is sitting right beside her. And to watch Carolyn Fish look at Susan Haas, when you watch the video, she looks at Susan Haas, and I don't know for a fact, I've swapped messages with her, I'm going to try to get her on tomorrow morning. To me, that was a nonverbal question saying, are you going to take control back of this room or not?
18: Yes.
0: And it didn't happen.
18: Yeah, Susan, she seems very, she's just kind of mild when those situations come up, which is could be a great thing, especially for letting people talk. But it also turns out to be, if you don't have control of the room and you have your fellow, you know, council members doing stuff like that, it kind of makes you look, I don't really know what to say other than she's looking.
0: Wearing his black T-shirt and his hat on backwards, and welcome to do so in our studio, Joe Sokol of The Main Wire, online at themainwire.com. How many people, your estimate, left the room even as Carolyn Fish got up and, strolled? She had a stride. Maybe I'll say she strode out of the room because she had purpose, but storm? No way. She didn't storm. How many people left the room, and not names, but who were those people that left the room?
18: I'd say it was upwards of 20, at least 12.
0: Okay.
18: And it was, they shut the door immediately, and then we were all talking because we still couldn't get over what just happened. Mm-hmm. It was great people. There was the gentleman that was, he said, you can hear him in the background, this is your councilman. That was Philip Henry. So he's a very prominent business owner in Bangor. Great guy. And then other people, a veteran, his wife, they were just common people that want to go to the city council and speak their piece. And they couldn't handle somebody disrespecting their time and disrespecting their country. And it was just time for them to, they couldn't hear that stuff.
0: Got an email to us in the McLaughlin Seafood Inbox.
19: You've got mail.
0: 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This person writes to us, we'll be driving by Bangor and we'll shop further down I-95. Let me ask you a question, Joe, because you've got eyes on what's going on in the city and the secret city within the city and what's going on inside City Hall. What is this doing to the reputation of Maine's third largest city? Your opinion.
18: This is nuts because I was telling Paul here, I had a ridiculous moment yesterday at Needlepoint Exchange and multiple this week. This changed my life because I don't know what's going on. You can't just be a normal human being. I planned on going to the Together Place just to, you know, volunteer time because my church goes. And I was like, hey, why don't I go out there? But come to find out, I probably wouldn't be welcome there with my time, which is kind of wild to say. Now, I don't think you'd hear them say that, but the people in the building, there's going to be a couple people that would probably, you know, give me problems. And people told me that I'm unsympathetic to the homeless population, that I've said things in the city council. The divisive behavior that's happening right now, like this speaking, saying that people are doing things they're not doing, which is tribal banter, it's scary. Upon you add the homelessness situation, and you have a city council that can't really put their hands on anything, and they're just creating committees to that, I don't know what they do, but they're they're creating a situation where there's all these problems, everybody needs a solution, but they can't even put a moratorium in place. They can't even figure these things out about the bathrooms. So they can't do the simplest things. The bathrooms is ridiculous. So it's I think there's 175 hand sanitizers they replaced. 175 in the bathrooms. I think that's a quote. I'll come out with a video on that too. It's a ridiculous amount of equipment from those bathrooms. Like, think about that. Not just like the little bottles, like the actual
19: big ones,
18: sanitizer things,
0: mounted to the wall,
18: ripped off the wall.
0: Yeah.
18: So
0: listeners wrote to us and said they bet even Grand Platter wouldn't go in those bathrooms.
18: So, I don't know. I wouldn't bet on that.
0: Listener writes to us in a text message. Just want to let them know as they're listening right now. Please explore his claim of the MOU, the Memorandum of Understanding, claiming that ICE can ignore the Fourth Amendment. To that listener, we already did, and we deconstructed how Joe Leonard was mistaken, at least according to reputable news accounts and the government, and that Rewind is already posted online at WVOMFM.com. Look for Maine's Morning News. Look for Rewinds. Is a fourth censure inevitable now for Mr. Leonard?
18: I don't know. I would imagine something would happen, but there's really no telling anymore. It's this upside down world.
0: Right. My follow up to that is, what good would it do?
18: I wouldn't do anything. And I've seen a lot of his supporters are on the BDM commenting.
0: Oh, have you seen them this morning?
18: Yeah.
0: Keyboard cowboys those are the people we referred to this morning as the ones that they didn't just sip the Kool-Aid. They grabbed the Kool-Aid man when he burst through the wall by the little glass handle and they started guzzling like it was out of a fire hose.
18: They're connected to the Kool-Aid cow teat. That's what they're doing. They're all on it together going, that's what they're doing right now. Happy.
20: The Kool-Aid cow teat.
18: That's what they're living. That's how they're living like.
0: How are we supposed to recover from that? My word. What's next? What's next for you? We're going to watch whatever, because we want to see the stuff that you've been posting. Do we always find it at The Main Wire or on the Main Wire site?
18: TheMainWire.com. I'll have a little bit more on my own personal socials, but
0: we haven't seen you since you emerged. Oh gosh, do we have time for this? You were on with us, 1 week ago at this time.
19: Yeah, the city was in
0: the city within the city.
18: Yep.
0: Well, funny thing happened the next day. After you dropped the video, we were scheduled to have Bangor Police Sergeant Jeremy Brock in our studio as a regular guest. And he said, well, what do you want to talk? I texted, what do you want to talk about? I said, well, how about the secret city within the city? And he said, what are you talking about? And so I forwarded to him your video. And so he laid eyes on it. One of his observations was it looked like some of the places were not currently inhabited, perhaps recently inhabited. I think the number of needles that you found, again, risking your own health and safety, Joe. Be careful out there.
18: A lot of needles.
0: What have you heard from people since discovering and posting the video that shows the secret city within the city that is the Queen City?
18: They don't see, because people are just used to going to the parks, used to going to the stores. So these outskirt areas, they're not being seen, but they're very important because that's where, like I said, where I would be if I was a kid, I would be roaming around these areas.
0: Yeah.
18: And they're just terrible. They're absolutely atrocious, and we need to do something about it. So I really don't know why we're not, honestly.
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36: Overnight will be mainly clear with a low of 59. Expect Thursday to be partly sunny and pleasant with breezy conditions in the afternoon and a high of 79. Thursday night will bring mostly cloudy skies along with a few showers and a thunderstorm. Cloud cover may hinder visibility for the lunar eclipse. The low will be around 65. For Blueberry Broadcasting, I'm AccuWeather meteorologist Jason Caterina.
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0: I apologize to you, Paul Wolf. I apologize to our listeners. And I apologize in advance to Bangor City Councilor Carolyn Fish that I need to play this sound cut again to lead into our conversation this morning.
1: This is a criminal organization, but I don't expect our rapist, pedophile, fascist president to take any consideration to this whatsoever. So I will proudly vote in favor of this ordinance.
0: Bangor City Councilor Joe Leonard, Monday night, we talked of his rant. Interesting responses on social media. Bangor City Councilor Carolyn Fish, we saw you pack up your computer, gather your belongings. We do not think you stormed out of the council chamber by any means. But Paul, I'm going to tell Carolyn what you said when we stood side by side and we watched the video.
18: Mm-hmm.
0: Paul said, and I agree, the adult in the room got up and politely left the room. Carolyn, what happened?
37: Well, I think you described it well. I just got to the point where I just couldn't sit there and listen to what I felt was, you know, an insult to our country. There's a lot of gentlemen and ladies that work for our government and law enforcement. Not all of the ICE employees are bad. They're doing a job our country needs. We have families right here in the greater Bangor area that you know, live with threats, and there's a population in the greater Bangor area and in Bangor that have, through polls, expressed their opinion of welcoming ICE. So we're all passionate, and that's why we're on council. It's a lot of time, a volunteer time. Collectively, that's our commonality. We love Bangor. We're passionate. We're all trying to do a good job Sometimes, obviously, we don't. We think we are. It's all well-intended. But I just do not feel that this was the platform or the place to express, you know, your opinion. And we can express our reasons for why we're voting for or against something, but I really felt that this went overboard and they were irrelevant to, you know, we were there to talk about the impact, the pros and cons of this, how it affected our city. And it just went overboard, and I felt that it just insulted, you know, the behavior that I think our residents should expect from us on council.
0: By no means a scientific poll, but you were not the only person that left the room. Joe Sokol of the Maine Wire was in and confirmed somewhere between a dozen, maybe up to 20 people also left the room with you. What does that say?
37: I think a lot of people.

0: were felt insulted and just felt they couldn't sit there, think that they left because they didn't want to, you know, hear or be part of or make it seem like they were condoning this type of behavior. I left and, you know, I did try to calmly pack up and walk out. And when I got to the hall, I didn't want to be stopped for commentary. I just felt it was best where, you know, that was not, I would prefer to have stayed and voted on budget in this particular ordinance. But I just couldn't. So I didn't see who walked out behind me, but I did hear later that a number of people had walked out as well.
1: We're talking with Bangor City Councilor Carolyn Fish. And a follow-up on Monday evening's, I'll say fiery, tumultuous, controversial meeting in which Joe Leonard had a 2-minute and 12-second rant, is the way that many people refer to it. And since we're talking about semantics, we do have to ask you, Bangor Daily News reporter Annie Rupt. I do not know how to pronounce Annie's last name. Rupertus, Rupturus. Anyway, I do not know if she wrote the headline, but we have a tough time thinking that your exit from the chamber was storming. But I'm sure you've seen that headline. I'm confident you've heard from people.
0: Oh, yes. You know, not everyone agreed with what I did. And I do, you know, I do feel badly that I wasn't there to vote on behalf of the people that supported me and that I'm a voice for. But I was put, unfortunately, I felt in a tough position. I have tried to sit there before when I have felt like walking out. And I felt for the constituents and other people that are tired of that behavior or felt insulted by it, that, you know, I wanted to calmly and as professionally as I could. But at the same time, I had to make the statement that I could not sit there, and therefore by sitting there and listening to it without any kind of action. And it's not my position to, you know, to call him out of the chair. Mm-hmm. I had previously warned the chair that, you know, if I really get to the point where I feel it's disrespectful, I will have to walk out because I cannot condone or normalize this type of behavior.
1: Carolyn, let me ask two questions that I do not know if you can answer, but I think I know you well enough to do so. Why didn't Susan Hawes gavel him down?
0: You know, that's tough. I know, you know, I would not want to be chair. You know, there's the freedom of speech aspect, and it's tough, I think, to know exactly at what point do you stop, and then you know, people in fear, you know, they're upset that you didn't give someone the freedom of speech. But I don't know. I think sometimes with certain personalities, you risk escalating a situation, even into a higher, you know, escalated situation that you try to prevent.
1: The other question I have that I don't know, and maybe Paul, you, me, and maybe Carolyn, we can noodle this. If opponents of ICE don't want Immigration and Customs Enforcement in the United States to do their job, then who will be doing the job? And my follow-up to that is, will those who have a problem with ICE today then, my word, no one else's, then vilify the state police or the sheriff's department or local law enforcement for coming and apprehending someone who is in our country unlawfully? I don't know the answer to that question, Carolyn, because I'm not on that side of the chessboard when it comes to Immigration and Customs Enforcement. I can't even begin to blue flag, red flag this. But if ICE isn't here to do the job, who's going to do the job?
0: That's a good question. I don't know. And, you know, and for this particular ordinance and for us on council, it really got down to, I think, a consideration. I don't even know that it got down to, you know, for or against ICE, because the ordinance itself had some, you know, we had to look at it legally and how did it impact the city, not only with, you know, ICE behavior for, you know, the good things that they do, what they're here for, law enforcement and criminal activity, but also what could the potential ramifications, the way the ordinance was written, that could potentially risk government funding and financial benefits to the city? What potential violations could we have with government contracts we had? And there was a lot of

0: concern about that. So that's really what it boils down to. But of course, with heated, you know, social topics like this, it kind of turned into a pro or against ICE. And I think when it really boiled down to the vote the other night, it was really a consideration of other potential risk for the city at large.
1: Carolyn, last quick question. Are you ready to go back to serving your constituents and going and sitting down at a council table across from Joe Leonard?
0: Of course. I love Bangor. I take my position seriously. And Joe loves Bangor. He's very passionate about participating and his sphere that he represents. We have 9 unique personalities. We have 9 different perspectives. Our commonality is our love for Bangor, and I'm a good team player. I look forward to sitting down and hopefully continuing to make some decisions that I hope we all together can continue to improve Bangor.
1: Carolyn Fish, Bangor City Councilor. We appreciate the phone call this morning. This is Maine's Morning News. This is VOM.
2: I'm not going to rehash everything that I've talked about this particular ordinance and ICE in general, but I will say just where my perspective comes from this. So in case none of you know, I swore an oath to defend our Constitution in the United States Army as a Army officer. And I take that oath still to this day very seriously. And ICE is an organization right now that has a written memorandum of understanding where the now previous director told his ICE officers, you can just ignore the Fourth Amendment. That's unacceptable to me. But the thing that's really deplorable to me that makes this incredibly horrifying, I'm glad you're here, by the way. There are now 23 concentration camps that ICE has where they put people into these concentration camps. Sometimes we don't even know where they end up. They will split up their family members. But this is the part that really gets me. Some of those children that go to those concentration camps, somehow these adolescent girls get pregnant all of a sudden. And then those pregnant adolescent girls, for some odd reason, when they get pregnant in these ICE concentration camps, they all then get moved to a single concentration camp where they allocate all of these now little girls that came into these ICE concentration camps not pregnant. Now they are pregnant. That's a big issue for me. I take a huge issue with that. This is a criminal organization, but I don't expect our rapist, pedophile, fascist president to take any consideration to this whatsoever. So I will proudly vote in favor of this ordinance.
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4: More than 1,300 people missing. I'm Carmen Roberts, Fox News, and 47 of them are Americans. They disappeared in catastrophic flooding in Nepal and Tibet caused by a glacier collapse. Nepalese police say the disasters killed at least 273 people, with rescue teams scrambling to work through entire communities swallowed up by the floods.
5: A lethal wall of water and debris comes crashing through, decimating buildings and bridges. Nearly 25 miles of roads were damaged, according to officials, all complicating search and rescue efforts for the hundreds of locals and tourists still missing. The Nepalese army saying so far it has rescued more than 100 people through helicopter operations, while bodies have been recovered more than 60 miles downstream from the disaster zone.
4: Fox's Chanley Painter. Closing arguments are expected to begin this morning in the Massachusetts trial of Lindsay Clancy, who claims postpartum psychosis caused her to kill her three young children.
6: When court resumes today, the defense will make their closing arguments first. Reddington said he will only need about 30 minutes, so half of the allotted time. The prosecution will then go. They are expected to take the full hour. The key question facing the jury is, should Clancy be criminally responsible? Did prosecutors prove beyond a reasonable doubt that she could appreciate her actions were wrong?
4: Fox's Nate Foy from the courthouse in Plymouth, Mass. A potential breakthrough over the Strait of Hormuz, but it's not between the U.S. and Iran. Iran says it has reached a revenue-sharing deal with Oman over the strait, but disagreements remain, and it blames Washington. Meantime, U.S. allies question whether the vital shipping route has been fully cleared of mines. And U.S. crude is slightly higher at this hour, $82.35 a barrel. 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
9: 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I'm Paul Wolf. Police are still searching for two or more people after someone fired at a Sanford officer during a traffic stop in Springvale. The officer escaped injury. Police found the suspect's abandoned vehicle and warned the people responsible may be armed. A three-year-old is hospitalized with serious injuries after a family member ran over the child with a car at a LaGrange home. The sheriff's office is investigating. Augusta is seeking proposals to operate a new 50 to 70 bed low barrier homeless shelter. The facility would operate around the clock and provide services aimed at moving people into permanent housing. City requirements say the shelter cannot require sobriety, employment, income, identification, participation in religious activities, or criminal background checks. City officials say homelessness is increasing and existing emergency shelter options are not meeting demand. Central Maine Medical Center is diverting some surgeries and postponing non-urgent procedures after state inspectors found a problem with steam sterilization equipment. The Lewiston Hospital has not said when full surgical service will return. And the Maine CDC confirms

0: Fourth Powassan virus case this year. The latest patient is in Penobscot County. Deer ticks spread the potentially severe illness. Your exclusive VOM AccuWeather forecast is next.
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8: VOM Weather from the Hammond Lumber Company Weather Desk.
10: Today, expect partly sunny skies with pleasant conditions and a breeze picking up in the afternoon. The high will reach 78. Tonight, it will be mostly cloudy with a chance of a few showers and a thunderstorm. Cloud cover may obstruct viewing the lunar eclipse. The low will be around 65. Tomorrow will bring mostly cloudy skies and high humidity with the possibility of a thunderstorm. The temperature will rise to 77. For Blueberry Broadcasting, I'm AccuWeather meteorologist Jason Caterina.
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7: Let's meet on the PDQ Door telephone line. The vice president and co-founder of We the Patriots USA, an organization that's standing beside this father from Turner in this federal lawsuit, Brian Festa. Brian, welcome to our program. Let us ask, we talk about stripping away the religious exemption in our state. Let us ask you to maybe strip away some of the legal language for us and help us understand this. What is Maine requiring this dad and son to do that you and We the Patriots USA believes the Constitution says Maine cannot require, Brian?
12: Good morning, Rick. Yeah, it's pretty simple. It should be very simple. It should be very straightforward, actually. The First Amendment protects religious freedom, right? I think most people know that. Everyone has the right to the free exercise of religion. That applies even in a public school classroom. The Supreme Court of the United States has made that abundantly clear with a decision just last year that was issued called Mahmoud v. Taylor. That was a challenge brought by a group of Maryland parents against the school district because they wanted to be able to opt the children out of LGBT curriculum being taught in schools. And in different contexts, obviously, that case wasn't about vaccines, but the court was very clear that parents have a right to exercise religious freedom and to opt their children out of curriculum in a public school classroom. But it was important because it was the first time the Supreme Court explicitly stated

0: that this right to religious freedom isn't just some right that's, you know, private in your own home or in other public spaces, but even in a public school classroom, that right must be protected. Otherwise, it's a hollow right. It has to extend into spaces, into other spaces regulated by the government, like a public school classroom. So that has been applied now in the, and we are arguing, in the context of a vaccine mandate, a school vaccination mandate, it must be honored. And that's what makes this case unique, Rick, is because there have been other legal challenges, as you know, across the country, not just in Maine, but my former home state of Connecticut. We have a legal challenge ongoing. We have a challenge also in California. New York had lost a religious exemption in 2019. So various states around the country have abolished religious freedom with respect to vaccine mandates. So Jim Childs and his son, he's actually from Leeds, I believe, but it's the Turner School District. That was a mistake on our part. I think the initial report we released, we were under the impression it was Turner as well. So it's not a big deal. But he's MA, I think it's the Unified School District 52 is the school. And Jim and his son have, you know, obviously a religious objection to vaccinations, and he asserted this to the school district, but they refused to honor it, saying, well, you know, the state abolished religious exemptions in 2021. So officially, as of September, I believe, 2021, the state of Maine abolished religious exemptions. That was a law, it was signed into law by Governor Mills in 2020, but it went into effect in 2021. He is now going to be entering eighth grade. And they told him at the end of last school year that he is not going to be able to start eighth grade in the fall. And the fall term is starting, I believe, at the end of August, August 26th or 27th. Mm-hmm. So we filed a federal lawsuit challenging that on his behalf.
1: What are they asking a federal judge to do?
0: Well, this is really declaratory and injunctive relief, although we always add, you know, the clause, any other relief that the court may deem just and proper. But it's declaratory and injunctive relief. So injunction would be asking the court to stop this, to allow him to attend school, despite the fact that he doesn't have every, you know, all of these vaccinations that are required by state law because of his religious belief. And declaratory relief would be asking the court to declare that it is unconstitutional to force a child to receive vaccinations against the family's, you know, religious objection.
1: We're talking with Brian Festa. He's the VP and co-founder of We the Patriots USA, standing up with this father from Leeds, Maine, and the son. And it's the countdown to back to school. I wonder how the timeline is going to play out. Can we expect a federal judge to come back with a decision before the school bell rings, Brian?
0: Well, we are now in the process of filing for a preliminary injunction, and I would be asking for a temporary restraining order. So this is an emergency relief request, and if that is not honored, we intend to appeal directly to the United States Supreme Court, which we can do. We can appeal this, obviously, to the First Circuit, and then if they won't hear it directly on an emergency basis, to the U.S. Supreme Court. So this is a case that actually, believe it or not, could be heard by the nation's highest court within a matter of a couple of weeks, you know, if we don't get the relief at the district court level. If the temporary restraining order is approved, there would be then a hearing within a matter of days, really, on this issue. If it's denied, then we can appeal it, of course. If it's approved, and then there would be a hearing on the preliminary injunction. So the difference between a temporary restraining order, it's a little bit of a, we're getting into the weeds here, but a temporary restraining order would just be issued just until we could have a hearing on the preliminary injunction. So just it would be in place probably just for a matter of days or a week or something. And then the preliminary injunction, if that is granted, if we get a hearing on that, that would be in place for the duration of the litigation. So while this plays out, even if it took, you know, a couple of years in litigation, the child would be able to attend school. So that's what we were seeking.
1: Let's think about this going all the way to the Supreme Court and let this be litigated there. What of the previous Supreme Court decisions, you alluded to some of them just a moment ago, I wonder what those previous decisions, how that might signal an action by the Supreme Court now, should this make it all the way to the nine, Brian?
0: So if this makes it to the Supreme Court, which, you know, obviously that would be the best outcome, because we actually want a case like this. We have several cases that we filed in these other states where religious freedom has been, abrogated by the state. We wanted to reach the Supreme Court so that it would be protected, religious freedom would be protected in this context in all of the states. But particularly with regard to this case in Maine, if it reaches the Supreme Court and this court issues a decision favorable to the plaintiffs, which we believe they would, because of their recent decisions strongly in favor of religious liberty, they've indicated, the court, in our opinion, has very strongly indicated that they are in favor of religious freedom in the context of public schools and parental rights. We would have a decision at that point that would say that no school can force a child to be vaccinated against the family's will, against the religious objection. This should be pretty simple. I mean, it still kind of boggles my mind. I've been litigating this now for 6 years, this issue, or 5 years, really, to 2021, when Connecticut abolished its religious exemption. And it just boggles my mind, Rick, that we're living in a time where a school can say to you, you know, the government can say to you, I don't care what your religious beliefs are, you're getting this injection against your will, or your child doesn't get their right to an education. Your child will not be entitled to public education like every other student. You know, we live in a time where not that long ago, you only have to look back to, you know, Brown versus Board of Education. You're talking about the 1950s when segregation was abolished in this country, right? Where you said you can't have separate schools, you can't deny, there's no such thing as separate but equal. Well, the state now is trying to say, well, there is. The state is trying to say, well, you can be homeschooled. You can be, you can leave the state. You can flee the state or you can be homeschooled. But if you're coming into one of our schools, whether a public or private school in the state of Maine, you have to receive all of these injections, regardless of your religious objection, regardless of your religious belief. If you have a religious belief that's different from everyone else, you're not allowed to be educated in our schools. That's really disgusting.
1: With insight into a lawsuit filed back on July 16th, we're talking with a VP and co-founder of We the Patriots USA, Brian Festa, a father from the town of, I said Turner earlier, actually from Leeds, it's the Turner school system, challenging Maine's school vaccination requirements. If I were to hear the other side message this, Brian, I could hear them saying, well, Maine voters said yes to stripping away religious and philosophical exemptions. And in fact, I think I've read that in looking into this, but that's not entirely true. The state made the change, pandemic, thought they were doing what was right. But then opponents of stripping away religious and philosophical exemptions got the necessary signatures for a citizen-initiated referendum, and it went before voters in March of 2020. And voters, I guess you could say, in Maine, they voted to uphold the stripping away of religious and philosophical exemptions. But I don't think you can say with a straight face that Mainers said yes to stripping them away.
0: No. Knowing the great state of Maine as I do, as I'm no longer in New England, I fled the state of Connecticut in 2022, in part because of draconian legislation like this. I now live in Idaho, but I'm a lifelong New Englander, 44 years of my life in New England, and I love the state of Maine. I know the people of Maine. No, I don't think you can say that with a straight face. And even if they did, Rick, it actually wouldn't matter. Why do I say that? Because unless they're going to, unless the state of Maine wants to, you know, cede from the United States, wants to leave the United States, they have to abide by the United States Constitution, right? So unless they're going to separate from the Union, they would have to respect the First Amendment. So it's not like you can just have a referendum vote saying, we're going to vote to nullify the First Amendment. You can't do that. If you want to go through the process, like I said, of leaving the United States and making yourselves a nation unto itself, well, then that would be one thing, which I don't think is going to happen. But if you're going to be part of the United States, you have to respect the Constitution and the First Amendment. You can't have a referendum vote or a state law, even, that says we're not going to recognize the First Amendment. But that's essentially what Maine did when it passed this legislation. It said, well, with regard to vaccines, we're not going to respect the First Amendment. To me, it's clear as day that this law has to be overturned. That's why we're challenging it. You know, we have all the information there. You can look at our other litigation. We've been litigating, like I said, California lost its religious exemption in 2015, New York 2019, and Connecticut also in 2021, just like Maine. And we've been litigating in all of those jurisdictions, all of those circuits throughout the United States for the past several years. You can check that out at wethepatriotsusa.org. We have all the information about our litigation there.
1: Let me squeeze in a final question to you, Brian. I do not know how deep the pockets are of this dad in Leeds to bring this federal suit forward. So I'm guessing We the Patriots are helping him out.
0: Yeah, so all of our legal representation is 100% pro bono. We don't charge clients anything, so it doesn't, you know, I don't know how deep his pockets are either, because it doesn't really matter. We don't charge our clients. We are doing this completely pro bono. 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We are a law firm. 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We don't make money off of cases. The only way that we make money is through the generosity of our supporters, of our donors. So if anyone would want to support our case, this litigation, or any of our other litigation, we'd greatly appreciate donations at wethepatriotsusa.org.
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13: News. I'm Sue Guzman. Closing argument scheduled for today in the trial of Lindsay Clancy, the Massachusetts mom who killed her three children. Fox's Molly Long.
14: Prosecutors say the Massachusetts mother acted rationally and intentionally, planning and executing the murder of her three children inside the family's Duxbury home. The defense says the Massachusetts mother should not be held criminally responsible for the killings, that she was misdiagnosed, over-medicated, and suffering from postpartum psychosis.
13: Trial date of June 5th, 2028, set for accused 9/11 mastermind Khalid Sheikh Mohammed and three others.
15: Prosecutors had asked for a trial date in January of 2027, but the judge, writing, a realistic trial date must account for the hearing and resolution of pretrial evidentiary and compliance motions.
13: Fox's Kristen Goodwin reporting. 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
16: 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I'm Paul Wolf. Maine has joined about two dozen states in suing the U.S. Postal Service over new federal rules for mail-in ballots. The rules require federal approval of ballot envelope designs and voter eligibility lists. Maine Attorney General Aaron Fry argues the requirements unlawfully interfere with state-run elections, while the Trump administration says it will improve election security. Maine lobstermen are bracing for a Canadian retaliatory tariff. Canada will add 25% to American lobster beginning September 8th. The Maine Lobstermen's Association says Canada buys roughly half the fall catch and warns lost demand could push dock prices down and leave boats tied up. Republican gubernatorial candidate Bobby Charles says he will ask border czar Tom Homan to send ICE and U.S. Marshals to Maine polls before Election Day. Charles says his goal is preventing illegal voting. Secretary of State Shana Bellows says federal agents are prohibited from polling places. And Maine will receive at least $56 million from Meta's $17 billion settlement with 47 states, if a judge approves it. Facebook and Instagram must add teen time limits and overnight blocks. Your exclusive VOM AccuWeather forecast is next.
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9: Today, expect partly sunny skies with pleasant conditions and a breeze picking up in the afternoon. The high will reach 78. Tonight, it will be mostly cloudy with a chance of a few showers and a thunderstorm. Cloud cover may obstruct viewing the lunar eclipse. The low will be around 65. Tomorrow will bring mostly cloudy skies and high humidity with the possibility of a thunderstorm. The temperature will rise to 77. For Blueberry Broadcasting, I'm AccuWeather meteorologist Jason Caterina.
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1: Listener wrote to us, and then a listener called us yesterday and said it would be a good time to reconnect with Dr. Merrill Nass, they said, of Ellsworth. We were called talking with Dr. Nass back when we were having a tough time pronouncing ivermectin and hydroxychloroquine. I did indeed reach out to Dr. Merrill Nass, but now you're no longer in Hancock County. You're in neighboring New Hampshire. Dr. Nass, thanks for receiving our invitation and thanks for joining us once again. I want to ask you about the events yesterday before the Senate committee and Dr. Fauci 111 times pleading the fifth, but we need to remind listeners about kind of the path that you've walked for some time now. It was back in, was it 2022 that the state suspended your license because you were prescribing something that at the time they thought was not medically sound?
20: Yes, it was January of 2022. And I was also warning people that the vaccine might not be safe. So that was their problem. But then later they realized that they couldn't go after me for those things because they had no evidence of what I was actually telling my patients. All they had were some interviews on the internet, and they did not have authority over what I did in my private life. So they had to sort of change the complaint midway through a couple of times and finally decided that their whole problem was with the paperwork in my office.
1: The board accused you of deviating from, and this was the phrase that I recall, accepted standards. But at the time, we weren't sure who was making those standards and who decided that those were acceptable. And we also recall at that time, Dr. Nass, that you were serving patients. And patients were being, as you told us, very well served by how you were caring for them. And then they were left without a physician because of what the board did.
20: Yes, correct. The board was beating the bushes, trying to find patients of mine who they could get a complaint from, but they were unable to find any.
1: Well, I wonder now as we return to today and before, and we'll talk about what happened before the Senate committee yesterday in a moment, but has anything Dr. Nass proven to vindicate you in your stand?
20: Well, I mean, there are, last time I looked, there were over 400 papers on hydroxychloroquine use in COVID, and the vast majority, about 80%, showed that it was effective. It also turned out that Fauci had published, he had been the editor of the infectious disease portion of Harrison's textbook of internal medicine in the 1980s, and in that he had acknowledged that hydroxychloroquine actually worked against a number of viruses. So what he did during COVID was to backtrack on what he had already published in a medical, in the top medical textbook probably in the world. The ivermectin, same story. I mean, I think most people who are paying attention know that there have been a lot of studies of ivermectin for COVID as well. And again, at least three quarters of those studies show that it's effective. And it's effective even later in the illness, whereas hydroxychloroquine only works during about the first week or so of the illness. So both good drugs, a lot of people have obtained them sort of secretly online from special pharmacies. You know, there's grown up a whole new industry of selling drugs direct to patients for pandemics and biowarfare because patients are not sure whether the federal government is going to allow them to have to obtain the drugs they need if something like this ever happens again.
1: We're talking with Dr. Merrill Nass, formerly of Ellsworth, now living in New Hampshire. 4 years ago, there were people calling her dangerous. Today, we're looking at some of the COVID policies in place, and now we're questioning how dangerous they were. We talked about the scrutiny. I asked about the vindication. A listener wants to know about restoration. Did they give you your license back?
20: No. What they did, what the board did was clever. They said that I could have my license back if I jumped through a number of hoops, paid them $10,000, and allowed them to oversee my practice. In other words, I would have to have a, I would have to hire a practice monitor who would report to the board, and I would have to send them charts every month or two or three, depending how often they wanted them. And I realized that this was a way for them to say, sure, we offered her back her license, but in fact, they would have me under their thumb, and they would make my life miserable. And not, and if there were another pandemic, they would never let me prescribe appropriately for it, you know, if the same thing happened again. And since, for me, because I'm now 75, the only reason to keep a license was to be able to prescribe to patients in another event where they were being, you know, proper medicine and proper care was being withheld. And the board wouldn't allow me to do that. There was no point in jumping through their hoops.
1: You didn't get your license back, but did you ever get an apology from anyone who made the decisions? I had to ask the question, Doc.
20: No. They are all convinced, you know, they were doing the work of God, God being Fauci. you know, they were obeying the I don't know, what do you call him? The godfather of medicine.
1: Well, the godfather of medicine went before the Senate committee yesterday and didn't say much of anything except...
0: Dr. Fauci, would you like to at least answer this one question for us today and let us know whether or not you've changed your mind on whether or not the benefits of gain-of-function research outweigh the risks?
21: On the advice of counsel, I respectfully decline to answer based upon my rights under the Fifth Amendment to the Constitution.
1: I wonder, Dr. Nass, if after the performance, my word, no one else's, the performance of Fauci yesterday in front of that Senate committee, if now there would be a standing for the board within the state of Maine to make amends for what they did.
20: Well, the board is appointed by the governor, and the governor, I'm sure, was taking her instructions from Washington. The governor knew who I was. The governor, you know, was rude to me when we once met online together. I do not think that the board would be allowed to apologize or in any other way make things up to me. You know, I lost the case. The board voted unanimously that I was guilty. And when we went on appeal, basically the appeals judge agreed with the board, saying they, you know, so he was useless. Again, these judges are appointed by the governor as well. We brought a case against the board, and that we're still waiting for that judge to rule that the case is completely finished. He threw out most of it, but did leave in one part, which was when I was told by the board that I needed to go have a neuropsychological examination.
1: Yeah, that's right.
20: The judge agreed with us. There had been there's nothing in the record anywhere that suggests I have any kind of mental disorder. And therefore, you know, there was no due process. The board was just harassing me, you know, telling me, go see this doctor and bring $2,000 with you. And the purpose, of course, was so that they could get a diagnosis against to use against me to justify my suspension when they realized they didn't actually have a case that would justify my suspension. And so anyway, that part of the case, we're still waiting to hear. But it was interesting that both judges, both in my case against the board and in the appeal of the board's decision, both judges changed in the middle of the case. So in the first case, the appeals judge retired after the case was finished. He retired 5 months later and never issued a ruling. So my case was obviously kind of a tar baby that he didn't want to touch. And then they had to bring in a new judge, you know, who apparently watched the videos and looked at the records and then ruled. And then in the second case, same thing happened. The judge who was hearing the case got moved to a different court, and then they put in a new judge to finish the case. So, I felt like the fix was in, and I couldn't really expect much from the state of Maine. And so last month, I moved to New Hampshire, and I'm very happy here and hoping to be treated a little more fairly.
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1: Paul Wolf with an eye on news and sports this day. You mentioned in the newscast just a moment ago, the Board of Maine Health indeed made the vote yesterday to close the Damariscotta birthing unit. I think mid-December is when it's going to.
25: December 18th.
1: And then those who need that care perhaps could find their way to Brunswick. We reached out yesterday to the Maine Hospital Association. Super busy, but making time to talk with us this morning. Jeff Austin, welcome to Maine's Morning News. We're guessing that the association has eyes on this matter and other such matters.
26: Thank you for having me. And we have been watching this, obviously, as the rest of Maine has. It's difficult. Any closure is going to be difficult on a community if it's a school or a nursing home, which we've seen, sadly, a number of closures here recently. Any closure is going to be a sad thing for our community and present some challenges for Maine people. So no one enjoys going through this. To be clear, we've never had a healthcare system where every hospital provided every service. In fact, I'm old enough to remember when there was criticism of hospitals for trying to do everything. You know, does every hospital need to do brain surgery? Does every hospital have to have that particular piece of machinery? So there's long been a desire for the healthcare system to be efficient. But these are difficult decisions, and they're not fun for communities. I can tell you, just on a very basic level, labor and delivery is really one of the last services you would ever want to get rid of, right? Mm-hmm. Hospitals have a lot of tough stuff going on inside them. Car wrecks, cancers. There's not a lot of stuff that happens inside a hospital that involves balloons and smiling faces. And labor and delivery does. And so you talk to hospital leadership, and they'll tell you it's one of the things you're going to fight to keep for as long as possible. But always have to be mindful of the quality of the care, the safety of the care, and the realistic ability to provide it. Mm-hmm. And that's one of the challenges here. Labor and delivery is a little bit of an unusual service in that it is 24 hours a day, 365 days a year. There are some services that you can generally schedule during business hours, but babies come when they want to come. And so the staffing of a labor and delivery unit is just a little bit more intense. You have to have people always available. And those people don't necessarily want to be there if they're not doing work. Real round numbers, you know, if you have 150 deliveries a year, you're going to need at least three people. You know, I think some providers will tell you at least four to have 24-hour coverage 365 days a year. Well, three doctors who deliver babies and 150 babies a year, that's 50 each. That's one a week. So when you sit down with potential recruits and you go over how much call time they're going to be on, and then compare that to how many deliveries they're actually going to have, as you can imagine, that's a hard sell for a young doctor who wants to be delivering babies. Mm-hmm. So what we need to do is sort of face some of these realities, and Maine has been facing demographic realities here for a while, and explore how we can deliver services in a safe and efficient way when you have a rural dispersed population.
1: Jeff Austin of the Maine Hospital Association, as we look beyond Maine Health and the Damariscotta decision and where the state might be headed, is privatization a solution that should be on the table?
26: Well, I mean, there's, I guess, different versions of privatization. There are, in parts of Maine, plenty of private OBs who deliver babies. There are practices. I'm a resident of Brunswick, and my wife is originally from Portland, and I think her OB team was a private practice, was not a hospital-based practice out of Portland. I think the more rural it gets is, as you know, in private practice, no one is forced to work somewhere. You can't make someone go and practice in an area. You can try to entice them. You can do, you know, loan forgiveness programs, and you can do bonus and add-ons. But there's only so far that those kind of limited financial incentives will go. People want to do work. And if you're doing one baby a week per physician and, you know, 100, 150 per hospital, it's going to be hard to attract them even with incentives. Mm.
1: You say the word attract, and that brings us to the topic of infrastructure. You alluded to it just a moment ago, Jeff. Maine has such a thought for, well, we've got to build the state that will attract a population. We need roads, we need bridges, we need schools. I don't hear many people talking about hospitals, but if we don't have a birthing unit, there's going to be no place for people that move to Maine to help grow the population we need to keep the state running.
26: Sure. It's healthcare infrastructure is certainly something people look at when they're considering where to site a business or where to buy a home. I'm not sure I'm an expert in this, but I would characterize healthcare as a trailing indicator. You know, if you can solve some of the other leading indicator issues like quality schools and affordable housing and strong economic development, the necessary healthcare follows that. Having labor and delivery, though, will not get you affordable housing, will not get you economic development and good schools on its own. So if those other things can be addressed, labor and delivery take care of itself. I think that's typically one of the last things to go long after the housing became difficult to afford or the quality of the schools went down. Mm.
1: I got out the Gazetteer this morning and I did some math. Forgive me if my calculations are off just a little bit. If shuttering Damariscotta now sends someone to Brunswick, that is a 45-minute drive, even in summer traffic. So those who are experiencing this in Brunswick now, Jeff, a 45-minute drive. And respecting any woman in labor, gosh, Lincoln closed. And that's a 50-minute drive, even Interstate 95 to Bangor. Holton closed, and that's 59 minutes, just shy of an hour, to get to Presque Isle. Callis closed. That's an hour and 7 minutes to get to Machias. And Fort Kent closed. It's an hour and 10 minutes to get to Caribou. I think those calculations tell us that we have more than just a week-long story that we'll pay attention to in Damariscotta. There's a bigger discussion to have here, Jeff.
26: Yeah, I think there's a number of responses to that, and you're right. First of all, just as context, this is not obviously a Maine-only problem. I was recently at a meeting with a colleague from Pennsylvania who we were talking about this issue because it's such a national issue. And she indicated to me that she's got a part of Pennsylvania the size of Connecticut where they don't have labor and delivery services that they're working on. I do want to be, the other contextual thing I want to be clear about is labor and delivery is a very important service. But in the year before delivery and the year after delivery, you know, pre and postpartum, I don't have the number in front of me, Rick, but there are dozens of touch points for a pregnant mom and a new mom in that year before and year after. One key is to make sure, even if labor and delivery is no longer available at a particular location, is there still pre and post maternity care? And that's something that many places can still provide. And so that there's not an inability to get any care locally. You can still get a lot of those touch points taken care of without having to make the drives you're talking about. And so that's a key to going forward for Maine, is just making sure that what is realistic to provide locally, it in fact is being provided locally. Maine, wisely, a few years ago, began a couple of planning processes. These are acronyms. There's a Our Moms Task Force, R meaning rural, it's an acronym. There's a TEMA Grant Task Force, the T standing for transformation. So Maine is looking at this, and whether it's technology or shared resources like a float pool of workforce, there are things that can be done. Finances are typically not the issue, but I think we should look at alternative payment models. Since this is a standby service that has to be on call Christmas Eve at 3 o'clock in the morning, should there be some payment that flows? So there are things that can be done, but it's hard work.
1: That's a Christmas present worth opening right there, should that happen on Christmas Eve. Jeff Austin, sure. Let's continue the conversation because the topic's not going away and it should be discussed. Jeff, you're welcome back anytime on Maine's Morning News. Thanks for joining us this morning.
26: Happy to join. Thank you.
1: Among the text messages coming to us, 601-207-4478, you can text us anytime into the Varney Auto Group text line at 601-207-4478. 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
28: With your 60-second sports update, I'm Paul Wolf. The Red Sox were unable to complete the series sweep after being shut out by the Marlins 4-0 in Miami. Sonny Gray suffered the loss after allowing two runs on seven hits and a walk. Boston had won five straight and will visit the Yankees for a four-game set that starts tomorrow. The Patriots wrap up preseason tonight. New England plays its final exhibition game when it visits the Cleveland Browns. The Pats kick off the regular season in 2 weeks when they visit the Seattle Seahawks on September 9th. Tommy Fleetwood is looking to defend his title at the PGA Tour Championship. Fleetwood won last year's tournament by three strokes after finishing atop the leaderboard at 18 under par. Tom Kim and Ryan Fox will be the first group of players teeing off in round one at East Lake Golf Club in Atlanta. And the NFL is eliminating the Pro Bowl game, but is keeping the honor for the league's top players. 88 players will still be selected by fans, players, and coaches, but alternates will no longer receive Pro Bowl recognition. Those selected will instead attend an in-person celebration in Los Angeles in February. And with sports, I'm Paul Wolf.
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0: Disaster strikes Nepal and Tibet. I'm Carmen Roberts, Fox News. More than 1,300 people are missing, including 700 foreign tourists, with about 50 Americans among them. A massive flood caused by possibly the collapse of a glacier led to the disaster. Fox meteorologist Adam Klotz explains.
1: Really horrible situation. Originally looked like a 5.2 earthquake, so we saw this seismic activity, but this was not an earthquake at all. All of this seismic activity coming just from that rock slide, just from that glacier breaking off, ultimately hitting the ground and moving those sensors. So this was a massive break, and you saw it fall from really high altitudes, right? So the Himalaya Mountains, very, very tall, and you get this slide that starts to shake the entire earth.
0: Police in Nepal say at least 273 people have died in that massive flood. The Qatari prime minister is in Tehran to meet with Iranian officials today. Fox's Trey Yingst has more from Tel Aviv.
2: The defense will make their closing arguments first. Reddington said he will only need about 30 minutes, so half of the allotted.
0: And the Secretary of State, Marco Rubio, said that the U.S. is leaning into economic D-Day sanctions. And here's more from Trey Yingst.
3: The visit comes as President Trump told Al Jazeera that the U.S. is achieving a very big victory, but the war will continue as long as necessary. Another report crossed of an oil tanker being hit with an unknown projectile in the Strait of Hormuz earlier this week. The IRGC warned Wednesday that the strait would not be opened until the United States accepts Iranian demands.
0: And closing arguments are just hours away in the Massachusetts trial of Lindsay Clancy, who killed her three children.
2: The defense will make their closing arguments first. Reddington said he will only need about 30 minutes, so half of the allotted time.
0: Fox's Nate Foy in Plymouth. 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
6: 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I'm Paul Wolf. Police are still searching for two or more people after someone fired at a Sanford officer during a traffic stop in Springvale. The officer escaped injury. Police found the suspect's abandoned vehicle and warned the people responsible may be armed. A three-year-old is hospitalized with serious injuries after a family member ran over the child with a car at a LaGrange home. The sheriff's office is investigating. Augusta is seeking proposals to operate a new 50 to 70 bed low barrier homeless shelter. The facility would operate around the clock and provide services aimed at moving people into permanent housing. City requirements say the shelter cannot require sobriety, employment, income, identification, participation in religious activities, or criminal background checks. City officials say homelessness is increasing, and existing emergency shelter options are not meeting demand. Central Maine Medical Center is diverting some surgeries and postponing non-urgent procedures after state inspectors found a problem with steam sterilization equipment. The Lewiston Hospital has not said when full surgical service will return. And the Maine CDC confirms a fourth Powassan virus case this year. The latest patient is in Penobscot County. Deer ticks spread the potentially severe illness. Your exclusive VOM AccuWeather forecast is next.
7: 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Attorneys.
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7: Today, expect partly sunny skies with pleasant conditions and a breeze picking up in the afternoon. The high will reach 78. Tonight, it will be mostly cloudy with a chance of a few showers and a thunderstorm. Cloud cover may obstruct viewing the lunar eclipse. The low will be around 65. Tomorrow will bring mostly cloudy skies and high humidity with the possibility of a thunderstorm. The temperature will rise to 77. For Blueberry Broadcasting, I'm AccuWeather meteorologist Jason Caterina.
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9: The agenda, for those that may be just joining us for the first time, the agenda. 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
10: Number five.
11: So nobody wants to be associated with Plattner the person, but the movement, the anti-establishment populist energy, they got 156,000 people to vote for Plattner. That's not going anywhere.
9: Solid observation from News Center Maine. Ahead of the televised debate among, I don't know, is it eight or nine? Because the numbers keep changing.
12: I don't know.
9: How many podiums do we need to set up? Eight or nine Democrats all vying for the nomination to run against Republican Senator Susan Collins. Now, technically, last count, there are at least 13 people now. There are 13 who have officially filed to be considered among Democrats ahead of later this month their get together at the Cross Insurance Center in Bangor to see who's going to be. And there could be even more, because the deadline to file to be considered is next Monday at 11:59:59. So Shana Bellows, David Costello, Elizabeth Cody, Elizabeth Dickerson, Troy Jackson, Dan Kleban, Joseph Lavelle, Christina Libby, Paige Loud, Sandra Pelletier, Nirav Shah, Ashley Webb, Jordan Wood. I got 13 on the list so far. And that number could grow. The agenda continues on Maine's Morning News.
10: Number four.
13: President Trump is calling on Immigration and Customs Enforcement to resume most routine traffic stops after reports the agency temporarily suspended them following two fatal officer-involved shootings in Maine and Texas.
9: Alexis McAdams of Fox News. Senator Collins called DHS, told you this yesterday. She got the pause on non-emergency ICE stops. The president disagreed. We are set to talk with Senator Collins, a special time at 8:30 this morning here on Maine's Morning News.
10: Number three.
14: Today, the Department of Homeland Security said 25-year-old Johan Sebastian Duran Guerrero, a Colombian national, had illegally entered the U.S. on September 1st, 2023, through the southern border.
9: I had just heard that from WABI TV 5 before I heard it in your newscasts this morning already, Paul Wolf. The official statement from the Department of Homeland Security, and I think that matters, but the only two places I've now heard this or seen this is WABI TV 5 and you, Paul. I haven't seen it in the Portland Press Herald. Maybe I've just missed it. I didn't see it in the Bangor Daily News yet, the official statement from the Department of Homeland Security, nor any other news outlet in the state of Maine. Maybe it's there. Maybe I just missed it. But Guerrero may have somehow gotten a work permit. He may have somehow gotten a social security number, but the leading authority in this case right now says Guerrero had entered the United States illegally.
0: Number two.
2: Do you feel like ICE is going to be reformed? You going to continue to support funding ICE? You going to continue to support funding ICE?
10: Why won't you answer a question to your constituents? What do you feel about ICE in Maine? A simple question.
12: Nobody has a spine.
9: I can't understand what Governor Mills says when she does respond to one of the many people swarming her at the Biddeford Memorial. She made a
2: because all you do is pay respect.
9: She made a very brief stop, some say too brief, and got a very angry reception at the memorial for Guerrero in Biddeford. It's interesting. If you listen, someone yells, he died because she allows ICE into Maine. Okay, you could counter that he died because he refused orders from law enforcement to stop. You could argue that he died because he came into the United States illegally and into Maine illegally, according to the Department of Homeland Security. But I believe it was before that encounter at the memorial. Governor Janet Mills talked with the reporters at Biddeford City Hall.
0: Number one.
15: Been asking for months for Congress to impose certain measures of accountability surrounding ICE reforms. If they can't do that, as I said in my letter, then it should be abolished.
9: And she speaks of a letter that she wrote that suggests reform or be abolished. Let's go to the be or abolished. Be abolished. Because there's a two-word follow-up, a question after that statement that I think needs to be asked, but I'm not hearing anyone asking them. Then what? We often hear from politicians, raise taxes. Well, then what? Cut taxes. Okay. Then what? Defund the police. Then what? Abolish a federal department. Then what? Abolish ICE. Okay, abolish ICE. Then what? A lot of politicians, many in the majority party here in the state of Maine, are very good at beginning political sentences, but they suck at ending them. They're very bad at finishing them. Here's why. Abolishing an agency does not abolish law. Abolishing ICE does not abolish immigration law. It doesn't erase removal orders. It does not eliminate detention responsibilities. It doesn't end investigations into human smuggling. If you're anti-ICE, are you pro-human smuggling? It doesn't end drug trafficking. If you're anti-ICE, are you pro-drug trafficking? It doesn't end domestic fraud. It doesn't end cross-border criminal networks. Maybe you can replace the agency. Maybe you can carve up responsibilities. Maybe you can rename it, rebuild it, give it a nice new acronym. Maybe that's what they really needed to do. Make it the National Immigration and Customs Enforcement so ICE became nice. But Governor Mills says ICE should be fundamentally reformed or abolished. And that may be a legitimate position, but I don't think it's a complete sentence, and I don't think the job is complete yet for ICE. The work is not done. But don't get us wrong. ICE was working. ICE wasn't created yesterday. It operated under George W. Bush. It operated under Barack Obama. It operated on Donald Trump during his first term. It operated, struggled, was nearly driven into the ground under Joe Biden. Let me go back. Barack Obama, many of you know this, Barack Obama earned the nickname Deporter-in-Chief from many immigration activists after his administration oversaw more than 3 million deportations and removals over Obama's 8 years in office. More than 400,000 deportations of those here in the United States unlawfully under former President Barack Obama. Now, back then, the argument wasn't that ICE shouldn't exist. The argument was about how it should work. But that was then. Can we look at some numbers now? We've shared these in the past, and these got our attention. Maybe they'll get your attention, too. They should get the attention of protesters and politicians, maybe those at the pulpit. According to the Pew Research Center, we're going to a reputable organization, Pew Research. According to the Pew Research Center, there are, give or take, at least 11 million unauthorized immigrants living in the United States. Okay, I use the term unauthorized immigrants because that's what Pew says. You can call them what they want. Okay, I'll say the sentence like some of you want me to say the sentence. According to the Pew Research Center, there are, give or take, 11 million illegal aliens here in the United States. And that was in 2022. By 2023, the number jumped to 14 million. 14 million over a year. Let me correct my math. It went from 11 million to 14 million in a year. The largest unauthorized immigrant population, the highest number of illegal immigrants in the United States that Pew had ever estimated. But this is Maine. How many in Maine? According to Pew, Maine's unauthorized immigrant population is somewhere around 5,000 people. Okay, hang on. It was 5,000 in 2022. If it jumped from 11 million to 14 million in a year by 2023, you got to figure that there are a lot more than 5,000 illegal immigrants in the state of Maine. You abolish ICE. Who's going to do the work? U.S. Marshals? They got their hands full, don't they? Customs and Border Protection? They got their hands full, don't they? What, state police? First of all, I know there's a lot that's going to have to happen before you deputize the state police in order to go and begin enforcing immigration issues. Let alone LD 1971 that says you can't help them if you're local law enforcement because of what the majority party in the state of Maine did. Don't we have a shortage of Paul? Don't we have a shortage of state police troopers in our state? I'm recalling that. All right. Mm-hmm. All right. OK. All right. So the state police can't do it. What about county sheriffs? Mm. Oh, wait a minute. Don't we have a shortage of sheriffs and sheriff's deputies in our state? Well, local law enforcement, they'll take care.
0: Well, you know.
9: Well, wait a minute. No, state and sheriffs and local law, they can't do it because of LD 1971. Well, abolish ICE, Governor Mills. Abolish ICE. Reform or abolish ICE. Then what? Then what? Abolishing ICE does not abolish federal immigration law. Abolishing ICE doesn't corral 14 million people in the United States illegally. Abolishing ICE doesn't corral north of 5,000 people in the state of Maine illegally. Somebody still has to do the work. So, if politicians won't answer this question, maybe you, the listeners of our humble program, can answer it. Then what? Tell us what? Tell us who's going to do the work. Tell us how they're going to do the work. Because if ICE doesn't get to do the work, and U.S. Marshals can't do the work. I'm going to say something dangerous in a moment. And Customs and Border Protection, they can't begin to do all of the work. If they don't do the work, you know what? You know what you have now possibly created in this sanctuary state, politicians who say abolish ICE? You've created an environment where someone could very, very well get fed up with the job not getting done, and they're going to try to do it themselves. Do you want that? What did those people yell at Governor Mills when she spent maybe about 30 seconds, maybe 45 seconds at the memorial?
2: Do you feel like ICE is going to be reformed? You're going to continue to support funding ICE? You're going to continue to support funding ICE?
10: Why won't you answer a question to your constituents? What do you feel about ICE in Maine? A simple question.
0: Because nobody has a spine in this government anymore.
10: He's dead because you won't get ICE out of Maine. Get ICE out of Maine.
2: You don't actually give a
12: unless you get results.
2: More people are going to die because all you do is pay respect.
9: All right, if the governor is going to say abolish ICE, we're going to ask then what? But we can't ask her. We can ask the guests on our program. We get a chance to ask that of Senator Collins, perhaps at 8:30 this morning. But we're asking you in this question of the day. It's not a yes, no, not sure. So don't expect just to check a box when you either go to our website, WVOMFM.com, or you go to our social media pages of Facebook or Instagram. So, Paul, you saw this. This is how we worded the question of the day.
16: If ICE is abolished, who will take over responsibility for enforcing federal immigration law?
9: Someone's got to do it. I say someone's got to do it. I suppose just for a moment, you could say, just let them all stay. Everything will be fine. What was her name? Riley Lake?
16: Lincoln Riley.
9: Lincoln Riley. Yeah. You want to let them all stay? Lincoln Riley.
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19: But its forecast is cautious. NVIDIA reported earnings that topped high expectations. That stock up 7% this morning. The artificial intelligence chipmaker reported record sales topping $96 billion in the period. $89 billion of that was for data centers. And Wall Street was expecting a forecast for 45% growth in coming years. NVIDIA says it expects 70% growth. Software giant Salesforce, parent company of the Slack app, also reported higher earnings and is seeing rising demand for its products for artificial intelligence and data. And CrowdStrike is seeing more demand for its cybersecurity products. That's your Fox Business Report. I'm Jenny Coselda, invested in you.
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9: Fox News, I'm Deborah Valentine. Closing arguments are scheduled to get underway today in the trial of Lindsay Clancy. She's the mother accused of killing her three children.
10: Prosecutors say the Massachusetts mother acted rationally and intentionally, murdering her three children inside the family's Duxbury home in January of 2023.
9: Fox's Molly Line reporting, the defense claims Clancy was suffering from postpartum psychosis. Meta will pay $18 billion to 29 states to settle a social media addiction lawsuit. Fox's Claudia Cowan has more from Oakland, California.
11: Meta does not admit wrongdoing in the settlement, but will now change how Facebook and Instagram operate for teens and make stronger efforts to flag and remove users under 13 years old.
9: Meta is also calling on rivals like TikTok and YouTube to implement similar restrictions. America's listening to Fox News.
12: 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I'm Paul Wolf. Maine has joined about two dozen states in suing the U.S. Postal Service over new federal rules for mail-in ballots. The rules require federal approval of ballot envelope designs and voter eligibility lists. Maine Attorney General Aaron Fry argues the requirements unlawfully interfere with state-run elections, while the Trump administration says it will improve election security. Maine lobstermen are bracing for a Canadian retaliatory tariff. Canada will add 25% to American lobster beginning September 8th. The Maine Lobstermen's Association says Canada buys roughly half the fall catch and warns lost demand could push dock prices down and leave boats tied up. Republican gubernatorial candidate Bobby Charles says he will ask border czar Tom Homan to send ICE and U.S. Marshals to Maine polls before Election Day. Charles says his goal is preventing illegal voting. Secretary of State Shenna Bellows says federal agents are prohibited from polling places. and Maine will receive at least $56 million from Meta's $17 billion settlement with 47 states, if a judge approves it. Facebook and Instagram must add teen time limits and overnight blocks. Your exclusive VOM AccuWeather forecast is next.
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8: VOM Weather from the Hammond Lumber Company Weather Desk.
15: Today, expect partly sunny skies with pleasant conditions and a breeze picking up in the afternoon. The high will reach 78. Tonight, it will be mostly cloudy with a chance of a few showers and a thunderstorm. Cloud cover may obstruct viewing the lunar eclipse. The low will be around 65. Tomorrow will bring mostly cloudy skies and high humidity with the possibility of a thunderstorm. The temperature will rise to 77. For Blueberry Broadcasting, I'm AccuWeather meteorologist Jason Caterina.
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18: 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If they can't do that, as I said in my letter, then it should be abolished.
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17: 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First, the state law barring Maine law enforcement from helping ICE, we mentioned it a moment ago, I think I got the number right, LD 1971, is why Biddeford police were not with the ICE agents at the time of the incident. No one seems to be talking about that. Second, Ginger writes on, they don't want unauthorized immigrants deported. That is the crux of the abolish ICE mantra. Next, the battle cry will be abolish customs and border control, or at least hinder their ability to do anything other than assess a levy on items entering the U.S. Bob, we always appreciate the emails that you send to us. Abolish ICE, then what? How about the old switcheroo? Like in the movies, the bad guys, the paid protesters, turn good. Huh? And he even writes on, trying to follow this, outbid whoever is paying these paid protesters, then pay them more than whoever's paying them now. Pay them to find and point out and report where the illegals are working and residing. Just thinking outside the box. Maybe finding a way, a financial way, to get to the bottom of this. And finally, Professor Reisman writes to us, if not ICE, then who? He suggests maybe Maine's Office of New Americans. A caller on the PDQ Door telephone line, our question of the day asks, if ICE is abolished, Then who should take over responsibility for enforcing federal immigration law in Maine and the nation? What are you thinking?
20: They don't want anyone to deport illegal aliens because they want to stay in power for the rest of this country, however long it lasts. It will not last under the communist regimes of the Democrat Party.
17: 1-800-966-1039. Texters to us, and you can text us as well at 601-207-4478. 601-207-4478. They don't know, just like everything else. They just want to make noise and wind up everyone. Most of them, I think they're speaking of the majority party members here in our state talking of this. Most of them don't work maybe 10 to 20 hours a week. And when stuff, I'm sanitizing this text message, Paul.
12: Okay. Gotcha.
17: When
12: gotcha.
17: Stuff happens, they blame the Republicans. Caller online too, coming to you on Maine's Morning News. Okay. If ICE is abolished, who should take over responsibility for enforcing federal immigration law, caller?
21: Good morning, gentlemen. It's the mayor here. First thing I'd like to say, I think it's terrible that young feller got shot. It's unfortunate, young man. But seems like every time something like this happens, we want to abolish the police. We want to get rid of ICE. We want to get rid of this. Well, okay, let's do that. Let's get rid of the courts. Let's get rid of laws. Let's get rid of all of it. Shut them all down, and we can become a lawless land, and just go back to vigilante justice.
17: 1-800-966-1039. Paul, are you seeing any responses to our question that's posted on our website? Check that, our social media pages of Facebook or Insta this morning.
0: Yeah, we have a couple of suggestions for Customs and Border Patrol.
17: But let's pause there. But can they? Technically, they are charged with enforcing the border within 100 miles. Is it 100 or is it more than 100 miles of the border? Which takes you pretty deep into the Pine Tree State. Mm-hmm. But can we go over those numbers again? Because in 2023, these numbers are 3 years old now. All right. By 2023, more than 14 million illegals in the nation. Mm-hmm. And so for Maine, it's north of 5,000. It's probably 7,000, 8,000. It could be up to 8,000 to 9,000 people here in the state of Maine, unlawfully, according to Pew. How can Customs and Border Patrol do all that work? What are others suggesting, if anything?
0: The states, which we know how Maine went with that. So
17: we can't do it with LD 1971, exactly. Thanks to the majority party here in the state of Maine. Biddeford couldn't show up. State police couldn't show up. Sheriffs couldn't show up.
0: National Immigration and Customs Enforcement. Nice.
17: Okay. Well, maybe that's the reformation that they're referring to. But let's talk about that for a moment. Yesterday, we disclosed the Homeland Security authorization that Senator Collins secured. More money for body cams. More money for de-escalation training. And if I recall the number correctly, a 17% increase in the funding for the Office of Inspector General, an independent organization, to investigate and help prevent incidents like what occurred in Biddeford and what like occurred in Houston recently. Isn't that reforming?
0: Seems like it.
17: Senator Collins is working to reform ICE already. Governor Mills, who wanted the nomination to challenge Senator Collins, talks about reforming ICE. Collins was already working on it. Caller, you're on 101.3 Augusta, 103.9 Bangor, and people are listening to you as we stream at WVOMFM.com. We need to ask you, it's not a yes or no question, caller, but if ICE is abolished, then what? Who should take over responsibility for enforcing federal immigration law in our state and our nation?
19: Good morning, gentlemen. I don't think ICE should be abolished at all. I think their work is very important in protecting Americans. But one thing that I've noticed is that while a lot of the politicians on the left are getting outraged about law enforcement having to shoot someone that's driving a weapon, a car, at them, they don't seem outraged that illegal folks are driving cars towards law enforcement, which is a threat to their life and their safety and their ability to go home and see their families.
17: I don't have the names in front of me, but I know guests of Fox News from the Maine Wire recounted in our state last year, we had at least two, if not three, motor vehicle incidents in which someone who was here, I'm going to have to cover, if I don't say this correctly, it's going to be a 905 day. We had at least two incidents, if not three, in which someone who was here allegedly unlawfully or confirmed unlawfully and now deported but still facing charges was driving a motor vehicle and struck and killed a pedestrian in our state. Mm-hmm. A woman from out of state and a woman from Maine. I don't have the names right in front of me. I could do a quick search, but I got to take the call on line two. Caller, our question of the day. If ICE is abolished, who should then take over enforcing federal immigration law in the country and in the state of Maine? Go ahead.
22: Good morning, Rick. Good morning, Paul. First, I just want to say, after listening to the heckling towards Janet Mills, that woman has given these radicals everything they've wanted. And look how they're treating her. And when it comes to the border and ICE, these people want to eliminate the whole border. They don't want any walls going up because they look at us like we stole the land. You understand? When they're out there chanting people that we stole this land, it just heats up and just feeds their rhetoric. It just heats their base up. You know, and what they really want is just new constituents. You know, just remember, everybody, when they came over the border, all these illegals, they didn't force the jab. They didn't force them to take the COVID shot, did they? No, they wanted to replace us. That's what the whole deal was. If Trump wasn't there right now, if he was shot in the head and dead, just imagine what this country would look like if God didn't save Trump's life. Just imagine, people.
17: Thank you, Alan. 1-800-966-1039. Other text messages coming to it. Okay, this one echoes the concern that we raised earlier. This person writes to us. I truly believe at some point the average working guy is going to be pushed over their breaking point with this BS, and I'm afraid it's not going to be pretty. How close are we getting to that already in our state and some of the demonstrations we've seen in Biddeford and in Scarborough? I didn't see it happen in Portland yet. I didn't see it happen in Bangor, although those people are starting to use some very, very volatile words. We got to talk to Joe Sokol again sometime soon. Has anybody checked on John Featherston yet this morning? Has anybody laid eyes on John? Is he okay? Has he recorded his video with his coffee cup that says giddy up and tells us about his day yet?
0: Not yet. Flipping on the Feffy signal here.
17: Can you imagine the conversations between him and his wife?
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1: 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Others like to take the path less traveled. And the BZ Woodland helps them chart their own course.
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0: Leaping into double-digit toting this morning on the Central Maine Denture Center question of the day, do you think the 82 Democrat and unenrolled lawmakers who signed and sent a letter to ICE were trying to influence the Department of Homeland Security or trying to influence Maine voters? 93.7% responding to our question of the day say they're trying to influence Maine voters. One person says, not sure. No one says they were actually writing to the secretary. Privileged to reconnect with David Potvin, Customs and Border Protection. He's worked for ICE. The story's not going away, David, and I'm very concerned about the number of people who are not waiting for a full investigation before they're reaching a verdict and they're demanding changes within the organization. How do you see it?
15: I agree. I don't think they're waiting for a full investigation. I do believe that ICE, and more specifically DHS, Inspector General, will do investigations, and the results of their investigations will determine what goes forward based off what they find. And I, from my experience, I believe they do fair, unbiased investigations, and they'll follow through with what comes from it. If, you know, the shooting in Bedford was wrong, I think they'll proceed in that manner. I feel fully confident in that, but I do think they need to do the investigation the way they've always done them and not bend to public pressure or political pressure to rush something or say, well, turn the investigation over to another organization that is biased. I think they just need to follow their protocols, follow their procedures, and I believe we'll get the outcome that should be, as whatever that may be. I have no doubts on that.
0: Let me take you to Scarborough for a moment. And last night, town leaders with a proclamation, fully realizing they have no authority to try to boot ICE off private property lease to the federal government. But I made the point a few moments ago, and I'd like your reaction. What has that facility done wrong that deserves this level of scrutiny or ire from the public?
15: You know, obviously, everybody understands that ICE is going out there in more numbers than they ever have. They're being more visible. With Border Patrol also coming into interior enforcement, there was more visibility with Border Patrol out there doing similar operations of what they do on the border on interior enforcement. You know, it all comes down to, at the end of the day, it still comes down to the same thing I've said over and over. When you let over 10 million people in a matter of a few years that shouldn't have been allowed into the United States, you've created a huge problem that doesn't go away. And unfortunately, it takes aggressive actions to counter that. And at the same time, you look at, you know, I look at all these letters that the state wrote to DHS. I look at the letter that the U.S. Senate wrote to DHS. You know, they all claim that they're here to support criminal enforcement of criminal aliens and so forth. But at the end of the day, they're not. I mean, the simplest thing to avoid avoid ICE having to go out in such large numbers, just go back to the 287G program. And even if you only go back to the simple portion of, hey, ICE, this is ICE, we're lodging a detainer against this individual that you're holding. And once he's released, we release him to our custody. He's a criminal alien. We know he is. Most likely, he may have already received a deportation order. It's the simplest, easiest step that you can do. First step to resolve a lot of the issues going on between ICE and local governments and so forth. Simplest thing.
0: David Pontvin is joining us once again. He is a former ICE Customs Border Protection. And among the things we're talking about, the 82 state lawmakers writing DHS, also the proclamation out of Scarborough. A lot of talk about the vetting process. I don't want to dig into your thoughts on the vetting process of the person identified as the agent in ICE. I would like to ask you about the vetting process that you undertook before you earned a position with Immigration and Customs Enforcement.
15: Saying, you know, you fill out, you know, you have your regular employment forms, but along with that, you have a long background questionnaire that goes into play and takes months. You know, the hiring process, and I'll say I was hired as Border Patrol agent and went through the vetting process as a Border Patrol agent, but that hiring process takes months and actually pretty close to a year. So it was pretty thorough. And at that time, you know, they were doing quite a few hires and, you know, they still remained a fairly thorough investigation. As you say, the vetting process, you know, you're hearing what's going on with the individual that was the ICE officer that was involved in the shooting. Obviously, a lot of negative publicity going on with him. And, you know, if what's there and is correct and you have the vetting process, you know, I hate to say it, that might be a legit challenge that, you know, how's your vetting process currently going?
0: Mm.
15: You know.
0: David, a listener asks us, and we've gone over this before, but they may be tuning in for the first time. What's the difference between the job of Immigration and Customs Enforcement now versus the job of Immigration and Customs Enforcement during the Obama administration or the Clinton administration when ICE was heralded by those Democrat presidents?
15: So the job has stayed the same. I mean, the job doesn't change because the laws are there and you're there to enforce the immigration laws. ICE doesn't make up the laws based on different administrations coming into power. Now, you know, granted, like under President Obama, you know, we were dealing a lot with DACA and deferred actions and so forth. And under Biden, you were looking at TPS where they were saying, well, basically giving TPS to everybody. This administration's trying to go back to, you know, even keel and doing that. They're pushing hard doing that. But at the end of the day, we as ICE, I never worried about going out and conducting operations, and they were actually rather simple. You know, we had a small team. We would go out, and, you know, if we were going to a residence, it was pretty straightforward. Knock on the door, hey, such individual here, mind if we enter the premises? And it was all based on consent, and that part, and that is still there. You still need consent to go into a premises. Yeah. The what changes is the amount of people that are here that shouldn't be, and trying to get back to basically what was normal. And how you do that, I think you have to have, you know, you can't have one side saying we want to get rid of everything and we want to abolish ICE and we want open borders. That just doesn't work. It's a non-starter.
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3: With your 60-second sports update, I'm Paul Wolf. The Red Sox 5-game winning streak is over. Miami shut out Boston 4-0 Wednesday night. Sonny Gray allowed 2 earned runs over 5 innings. Manager Chad Tracy says Gray did okay.
5: Overall, he gave us 5 innings, so that was good.
3: Boston is 73-60 and off today before a 4-game series at Yankee Stadium Friday. New York leads the Sox by 2.5 games. The Patriots close out the preseason at Cleveland tonight. Mike Vrabel has not promised playing time for Drake May or other starters. Roster and special teams decisions will take center stage. Cleveland says its starters will sit. The Bruins will make 20 national TV appearances next season across ESPN, TNT, and ABC. Boston opens September 29th at home against the Rangers on ESPN. The Maine Black Bears open their football season this evening at 6 with a conference road game against Towson. And Serena and Venus Williams will team up in the U.S. Open doubles after receiving a wild card. They won the tournament in 1999. In 2009. And with sports, I'm Paul Wolf.
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1: Red Cross Nepal Chief David Fisher on Fox News. Geologists say that a partial collapse of a Himalayan glacier probably sparked the massive and incredibly quick-moving wall of water that decimated communities.
2: Initially, the U.S. Geological Survey reported an earthquake in the area minutes before the flash flood, but the USGS now believes it was a powerful landslide that struck. One theory, part of a glacier broke off, triggering an avalanche of ice and rock, which in turn caused the flood. The Red Cross says at least 10,000 families have lost their homes.
1: Fox's Jeff Paul in London. And now officials in Nepal fear a rising lake could spill over and cause more devastating flooding. Closing arguments will begin this morning in the trial of Lindsay Clancy, a Massachusetts woman who claims that postpartum psychosis caused her to kill her children.
3: Lindsay Clancy's defense lawyer, Kevin Reddington, explained while walking out of court what he hopes to accomplish and communicate with the jury.
4: She's just such a marvelous, sweet, innocent person.
3: But the prosecution is expected to convey that Clancy knew what she was doing when she strangled and killed her three young children.
1: Fox's Nate Foy in Plymouth, Mass. The Coast Guard says it seized more than 7,000 pounds of cocaine from a suspected smuggling boat off of Puerto Rico. 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
7: 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I'm Paul Wolf. Police are still searching for two or more people after someone fired at a Sanford officer during a traffic stop in Springvale. The officer escaped injury. Police found the suspect's abandoned vehicle and warned the people responsible may be armed. A three-year-old is hospitalized with serious injuries after a family member ran over the child with a car at a LaGrange home. The sheriff's office is investigating. Augusta is seeking proposals to operate a new 50 to 70 bed low barrier homeless shelter. The facility would operate around the clock and provide services aimed at moving people into permanent housing. City requirements say the shelter cannot require sobriety, employment, income, identification, participation in religious activities, or criminal background checks. City officials say homelessness is increasing and existing emergency shelter options are not meeting demand. Central Maine Medical Center is diverting some surgeries and postponing non-urgent procedures after state inspectors found a problem with steam sterilization equipment. The Lewiston Hospital has not said when full surgical service will return. And the Maine CDC confirms a fourth Powassan virus case this year. The latest patient is in Penobscot County. Deer ticks spread the potentially severe illness. Your exclusive VOM AccuWeather forecast is next.
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5: Today, expect partly sunny skies with pleasant conditions and a breeze picking up in the afternoon. The high will reach 78. Tonight, it will be mostly cloudy with a chance of a few showers and a thunderstorm. Cloud cover may obstruct viewing the lunar eclipse. The low will be around 65. Tomorrow will bring mostly cloudy skies and high humidity with the possibility of a thunderstorm. The temperature will rise to 77. For Blueberry Broadcasting, I'm AccuWeather meteorologist Jason Caterina.
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7: We begin with what's called the agenda. These are the top stories that we're following and we think you should follow along too.
8: Number five.
9: Hannah Pingree is the only candidate for governor whom I trust to never back down. She's ready to lead on day one.
7: Ask Governor Janet Mills. She's not tossing the bouquet over her shoulder. She's turning around and chucking it right at Hannah Pingree.
9: I'm voting for Hannah Pingree.
7: Ahead of the Democrat primary for governor. Not surprising to some, others say Mills is slighting Shanna Bellows. And speaking of...
8: Number four, I directed a pause on the issuance of these unmarked confidential plates until we can receive some assurances that those main plates are going to be used for lawful purposes.
7: That is Secretary of State Shanna Bellows in our studio. A rewind to January 19th explaining why she chose to pause undercover plates for Immigration and Customs Enforcement. Now, she's since resumed issuing such plates with restrictions. Now, the Department of Justice is giving Maine until Friday to fully reverse Bellows' policy or face another lawsuit.
8: Number three.
10: I think that people are really hungry for candidates who aren't politicians, who are real people, working class people, who understand the realities that the average American is facing right now. And they understand that when real people run for office, that embodies the good parts of it. It also embodies realities of people who've lived real lives.
7: Okay, who's that? That's Morris Katz. Morris Katz, young guy. He's a Democratic strategist talking with MS Now. Katz is working on some of the biggest campaigns of the cycle, including, we're told, that of Graham Plattner. And he was answering questions about Graham Plattner, explaining why supporters will rationalize, justify, or maybe even deny Graham Plattner's unearthed and rather profane posts now about self-gratification and porta-potties. Moving on.
8: Number two.
11: On this vote, the yeas are 50, the nays are 47. The motion is agreed to.
7: That's the War Powers vote passing in the U.S. Senate requiring congressional involvement in President Trump's actions in Iran. Senator Susan Collins joining three other Republicans voting for it. We talk with Jim Settley, our international affairs expert in the Newsmakers Hour this morning.
8: Number one.
12: We plan on bringing in some large cranes. You'll see those in the area. That's to try to remove the remains of the silo that is at the seat of the incident.
7: That's Maine State Fire Marshal Investigator Joel Davis updating us on the investigation into what sparked last Friday's explosion at Robbins Lumber and Sears Mott Services for fallen moral firefighter Andrew Cross, now set for Friday. Governor ordering flags at half staff that day. I want to take you to the question of the day online at WVOMFM.com. And I'm going to ask, if you would, take a look at it on Facebook and take a look at it on Insta this morning. Paul, what is the question of the day online?
13: Are AI-generated images against data centers influencing Mainers' decisions about local projects?
7: And you will see some of the images to which we refer posted along with the question of the day. And let's state the obvious. Those pictures are fake. Not maybe fake. Not let's wait for the forensics to get back fake. They are deep fake. They are deeper fake. No Maine farmer has actually carved a perfect anti-data center slogan into a field. So pilots and drones and you looking on Facebook could admire it from the sky. No coastline homeowner spent days arranging beach rocks into a campaign message against data centers on the shore. and no one bill

0: that roadside Maine tourism sign saying data centers don't belong in Maine in some picture-perfect postcard spot that looks a lot like the movie set of Portland Headlight. Those are AI images. And the ironies, not one, two, I count three, are almost too perfect. Someone is using artificial intelligence to stir up opposition to the very infrastructure that artificial intelligence requires. Not every data center is an AI data center. We know that data centers have been around for years, storing, moving, processing, protecting the digital life that you use, all of us every day, even opponents, banking, medical records, cloud storage, payroll. But the current data center boom is absolutely being driven in large part by AI. Yes, more people are using AI. We use it. We bet you use it. It runs servers. It runs chips. It runs on cooling systems. Yes, electricity. Buildings, land, transmission, communities. But it's going to require someone to host the infrastructure. And when you see on Facebook a page called Only in Maine posting, I say clearly artificial images, but I think people are falling for posting clearly artificial images designed to make people think some proud Maine farmer, some proud Maine coastal landowner, some proud old-fashioned local has carved a giant message into the landscape saying it's not worth giving up an inch of this for a data center. We have questions. Not because it's not right to question data centers. There are questions to ask. Electricity demand, water usage, noise, tax breaks. Are those jobs going to be permanent? Those are legitimate questions. But I don't think this is what these posts are doing. These posts are not asking questions. They're manufacturing mood. And they're trying to make it look like there's already a swelling, visual, emotional, homegrown, put a pin in that, homegrown, salt of the earth Maine uprising against data centers. And maybe there is real opposition. Maybe there are real people in real towns who do not want one near them. Okay, that's fair. But if the opposition is real, why do we need fake pictures? That's what bothers me. Because we are now living in a world where propaganda does not have to be sophisticated to work. It doesn't have to be a deep fake. Well, these are not deep fakes. In fact, I'd call them rather shallow fakes, puddle fakes, scroll by them fakes. But they're made for people to look at for about 2 seconds, feel something, click something, maybe share something, maybe move on. And heaven help me, I think they're doing their job. Not to inform people, but to activate them. And that's when my tin hat starts twitching. Because Maine is especially, we know this, Mainers are especially vulnerable to this kind of thing. We are protective of the place in which we live. We should be. We don't like going along with national trends. Most of the time. Corporations, most of the time. Government schemes, we fall for them too often. That instinct can be healthy. It can stop some bad projects. It can force better projects. It can protect water, farms, roads, neighborhoods, town character. But also, we can be exploited. If someone wants to manipulate Maine, they don't start with a spreadsheet. They start with a barn and a pine tree and a lobster boat and a lighthouse and some line about outsiders. You know it works. And suddenly, a complicated infrastructure conversation, a data center, turns into something much simpler, much easier to message, and much more dangerous. Are you for Maine or are you against Maine? Because if you're for a data center, then you're against Maine. The adult question is not, do data centers belong in Maine? The adult question is, under what conditions would one belong here? Let's talk about power and ratepayers and water and the noise, permanent jobs. What happens to local taxes? What happens to the grid? What happens if the company comes in and sells it? What if it fails? Those are the grown-up questions. Paul Wolf, I had a question in the middle of the night. 12:45 a.m. I woke up after working on this and I reached for my phone and I asked my AI, my ChatGPT, what's his name?
1: Toto.
0: I asked Toto to check something for me. Are there similar memes clogging up Facebook feeds in other states? And these are the examples I gave Toto. Is there an only in Iowa or an only in North Dakota? Toto's reply was this, quote, "Yes, Professor, your nose was right." Yes, Toto calls me professor. The only in Maine thing isn't the only one. AI-generated farms, fields, coastlines, roadside signs, and slogans about

0: Up data centers. Yeah, it's only in Maine. There's also an only in North Dakota. There's also an only in South Dakota. There's an only in Utah. Put a pin in that. And only in California. Same vibe, same emotional hook, same local pride packaging, same suspicion of data centers. AI generated farms and fields. Same AI looking images telling people that real locals are ready to rise up. I mentioned my tin hat a moment ago. Can I prove a grand conspiracy? No. But can I see a pattern? Oh, yes. And the pattern is this. Use AI-generated local nostalgia to stir up anti-data center anger and let the algorithm do the rest. I bet you've seen friends and family fall for it, sharing these images, giving them the thumbs up, falling for repeatable propaganda on a national scale. Make it look local, make it look rural, make it look protective, make it look real people are sending the message. That's not debate. That is manipulation. Right in the middle of real policy fights in Maine. Right, Eastport? Right, Lewiston? Right, Jay? Right, Westbrook? Remember GME yesterday was an Informer influence, right? Right, Sanford? That's in the Portland Press Herald this morning. But then I had another question. Well, who's funding this? And it turns out that Fox News already asked that question when I dug into it middle of the night. I didn't get much sleep. They asked it of Canadian businessman Kevin O'Leary. Yes, he is a controversial fellow. You'll see that if you look him up. He has been developing a data center in Utah. Remember a moment ago, I told you, Toto informed me, there's an only in Utah. Here's Kevin O'Leary talking with Fox News.
1: There seems to be a general trend across the nation to be against data centers. And I started to wonder why when on the morning of May 4th, I had a huge uplift in complaints on my own social media feeds. And our own people started to do a digital audit, and we found this organization in Utah that was really, really pushing out misinformation into Box Elder County. I don't know these people, but they're called Alliance for a Better Utah. And I thought, gee, this is really expensive to do what they're doing. Who's funding it? So I launched an audit, and lo and behold, this money's coming from China. An organization called Alabella. We looked at all the IRS Form 990s. That through a really clandestine, it's amazing. They're basically bringing in millions of dollars into Utah to push out PR, trying to stop any advance in power generation or in AI compute or any kind of compute. Who would want that? Only the Chinese.
0: Why would China want to stymie data center and power generation efforts in the United States of America? Huh. But for now, let's count the ironies, okay? Number one, only in Maine is not happening only in Maine. Number two, opponents are using AI to make Mainers angry about the very buildings that AI needs. And number three, the indication is the money to bankroll the opposition behind only in, insert name of state here, is coming not from in the state. It's coming from China. And now you understand the question of the day online at WVOMFM.com. Again, we ask you to go to the Facebook page or the Insta page so you can see the very images we're talking about. What is the question of the day again, Paul?
2: Are AI-generated images against data centers influencing Mainers' decisions about local projects?
0: It kills me when I see people that I know falling for these, sharing them, and jumping on the bandwagon. Now, I came into SS7A, and I told you and Jim LeBrec there, I've never before seen a question of the day where right out of the gate, not sure, is well in the lead. And we are into double-digit voting right now. 60% of those responding to our question of the day say they're not sure.
3: Wow.
0: Mainers could be falling for these deep fish. I call them shallow. Oh, come on.
2: Yeah.
0: You can tell. No farmer. I mean, look, if that drone shot was taken just yesterday, why are the leaves fall? Autumn leaves, right?
2: Yeah.
0: Okay. 60% say they're not sure. 3% say yes, Mainers are falling for it, and it's fueling the opposition. 10% say no.
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12: In just hours, again in the Lindsay Clancy murder trial, the jury going to decide whether to hold her criminally responsible for killing her three kids.
13: Did prosecutors prove beyond a reasonable doubt that she could appreciate her actions were wrong? If the answer is yes, what degree of homicide would apply to each child? First degree or second degree, or possibly manslaughter if it's included in the final jury instructions?
12: That's Fox's Nate Foy. More than 270 bodies have been found after catastrophic flash floods in Nepal and Tibet, where more than 1,300 people are still missing.
14: A lethal wall of water and debris comes crashing through, decimating buildings and bridges, swallowing complete villages. Nearly 25 miles of roads were damaged, according to officials, all complicating search and rescue efforts.
12: Fox's Shanley Painter. 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
2: 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I'm Paul Wolf. Maine has joined about two dozen states in suing the U.S. Postal Service over new federal rules for mail-in ballots.
15: The rules require federal approval of ballot envelope designs and voter

0: eligibility lists. Maine Attorney General Aaron Fry argues the requirements unlawfully interfere with state-run elections, while the Trump administration says it will improve election security. Maine lobstermen are bracing for a Canadian retaliatory tariff. Canada will add 25% to American lobster beginning September 8th. The Maine Lobstermen's Association says Canada buys roughly half the fall catch and warns lost demand could push dock prices down and leave boats tied up. Republican gubernatorial candidate Bobby Charles says he will ask border czar Tom Homan to send ICE and U.S. Marshals to Maine polls before Election Day. Charles says his goal is preventing illegal voting. Secretary of State Shana Bellows says federal agents are prohibited from polling places. And Maine will receive at least $56 million from Meta's $17 billion settlement with 47 states, if a judge approves it. Facebook and Instagram must add teen time limits and overnight blocks. Your exclusive VOM AccuWeather forecast is next.
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3: Today, expect partly sunny skies with pleasant conditions and a breeze picking up in the afternoon. The high will reach 78. Tonight, it will be mostly cloudy with a chance of a few showers and a thunderstorm. Cloud cover may obstruct viewing the lunar eclipse. The low will be around 65. Tomorrow will bring mostly cloudy skies and high humidity with the possibility of a thunderstorm. The temperature will rise to 77. For Blueberry Broadcasting, I'm AccuWeather meteorologist Jason Caterina.
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5: I want to welcome on the PD Cudor telephone line the vice president of the Gun Owners of Maine, Josh Raines. Josh, welcome to Maine's Morning News. I'm going to give you a chance to hang up. Josh, I'm going to give you a chance to hang up on me right now. Okay, you ready? Here's why. In a moment, I'm going to read word for word most of the news release that came from the gun lobby, the Maine Gun Safety Coalition in our state, because of what they said, because I think it needs to be scrutinized. If that's not palatable to you, I'm going to let you hang up on me right now. Please don't hang up. Are you ready?
6: Let's go.
5: Okay,
6: absolutely.
5: Let's start first by telling listeners what we're talking about. The U.S. Supreme Court, a different ruling than what we just talked about. The U.S. Supreme Court striking down a Hawaii law that required people to get permission before carrying a gun onto private property open to the public, such as stores and hotels. In a 6-3 ruling, the court said that law in Hawaii approached violating the Second Amendment. Now, before I go to this statement from the Maine Gun Safety Coalition, and we're going to warn people, you might not like what you're about to hear. Let me get first from you, Joshua. What's your reaction to the U.S. Supreme Court striking down that law in Hawaii?
6: They absolutely did the right thing. 100%.
5: Mm-hmm. Now, let me read for people. I see you're stealing yourself. You're girding your loins, Paul Wolf, as you listen to this. I don't know if you've seen this or heard this. Okay, here we go. Gun owners can now carry on private property without permission. That's the headline. And then they write, dangerous ruling from the Supreme Court allows carrying on private property open to the public unless explicitly told not to do so. Okay, other than they're inserting the word dangerous there, I don't know if they've crossed any lines, Joshua. Do you hear any lines crossed yet?
6: Not yet.
5: Yeah. I'm glad you said
6: however,
5: not yet.
6: However, they have left out that it really only applies to 5 states.
5: Well, let's stop here just for a second before we read any more, not to keep people in anticipation. This only affects 5 states.
6: It absolutely does. Hawaii, California, Maryland, New York, and New Jersey were the 5 states that passed laws that require gun owners to get permission in advance. That's it.
5: Then I wonder why the Maine Gun Safety Coalition felt so animated that they needed to send out this news release. Let me read part of it, okay? In fact, here's what I'll do, Josh, if you're up for it. At any point in time, when you hear something that deserves to be scrutinized, I ask you to please go, stop. Can we do that?
6: Will do.
5: Okay, here we go.
6: Will do.
5: Dateline, Portland. Today, the United States Supreme Court sided with the gun lobby against both public safety and common sense and overturned a Hawaii law that insured, if someone wanted to walk into a business with a gun,

0: they first had to obtain permission to do so. Joshua,
1: so far, factually correct.
0: Really, I fully expected you to say stop when I read the line. Today, the United States Supreme Court sided with the gun lobby against both public safety and common sense.
1: Yes, agreed. But that's exactly what you would expect to hear coming out of the main gun safety coalition.
0: Okay,
1: as they deem anything with a trigger that goes bang to be against public safety,
0: yep.
1: Which I think all your listeners know to be factually incorrect.
0: Okay, I like this guy. Mm-hmm. Here we go, Laura. That doesn't mean I don't like you.
2: Yes.
0: Love you. We just like Josh. Here we go. This decision puts Americans more at risk in their everyday lives.
1: And we'll stop right there.
0: Okay. Yeah. All right. And why did we stop there? Why?
1: All right. Let's take a look at the fact that the states with less restrictive gun laws are inherently safer by all FBI standards for violent crime. Maine, in fact, has been in the top three safest states in the country over the last 10 plus years. And actually we rose in that level after constitutional carry was enacted. Very, very clearly the statistics show that an armed society is a polite society.
0: Here's the next statement in the news release from the Maine Gun Safety Coalition. As we talk with Joshua Raines, he's the vice president of Gun Owners of Maine. His permission to stop us at any time when anything in this news release from the Maine Gun Safety Coalition needs some serious scrutiny or correction. Last week, a woman shot herself in a Walmart in Alabama with a weapon she was carrying. Just a week before that, in another Walmart in Georgia, a woman was wounded when another shopper was carrying a firearm that discharged. In April, four people were injured at a Kroger grocery store when a customer carrying a firearm was digging around for something in their pocket.
1: And all of those are not about the general population carrying firearms in public spaces. It's about bad training and not carrying that firearm in the correct manner. More training for those three individuals, 100% would have stopped every single one of those.
0: For a moment there, I thought maybe the problem was Walmart's, but I don't know. I'm sorry. We love Walmart.
1: I didn't want to get you guys canceled or sued.
0: That's all right. Did we just lose the Walmart account? We never had the Walmart account. Here's the quote that comes from Nicole Palmer, executive director of the Maine Gun Safety Coalition. Quote, Mainers deserve to know they can grab coffee with a friend, browse books at a neighborhood bookstore, or get groceries for dinner after work without the fear of being accidentally shot by another customer.
1: Yeah.
0: That's an opinion.
3: I suppose, yeah.
1: 100%. And on top of that, going back to my original statement about this federal law only affecting five states, this has always been the case in Maine. At no point has Maine law stated that you could not carry in coffee shops, bookstores, your grocery store, the gas station, your local library, anything along those lines. Mainers have always been able to carry in those locations and do on a daily basis from York to Fort Kent.
0: Can I offer an observation? This is what I found curious. Josh Raines, the VP of Gun Owners of Maine, here on Maine's Morning News, that if the Maine Gun Safety Coalition had really had concerns about this, couldn't they have found some instances in the state of Maine where this happened? Or is this not a problem in the state of Maine? They went to Alabama. They went to Georgia. They went to a Kroger in someplace.
1: Absolutely.
0: Yeah. Where are the situations in Maine? I'm not reading them. I would think that they would be in this news release.
1: And in fact, the exact opposite problem happens in Maine. There is one primary law in the state. This is going to be, for your listeners, you can go look it up, Title 17A, Section 1057. Possession of firearms in an establishment licensed for on-premises consumption of liquor. Basically, your restaurants that allow you to drink alcohol on their premises. They are the only ones who are allowed to ban firearms if you can drink on their premises and the signage is clearly posted, no firearms. Those two items have to be in effect. Let's go back to the Lewiston shooting. The two places Robert Card went were two places that were licensed for on-premises consumption. You could drink on the premises, and they were posted. Law-abiding firearm owners cannot carry in those locations.
0: Let me jump to the final two paragraphs. Business owners can still post signs explicitly prohibiting the carrying of firearms in their stores, but the burden is now on to them to do so instead of requiring firearm carriers to get permission. There's a parallel there, isn't there, for hunting in the state of Maine? You got to post your land. And that law's been on in the state of Maine. I'm looking at you.
1: That is correct.
0: Yeah, maybe you go hunting and fishing. Maybe you're a hunting and fishing guy like Paul Wolf is a hunting and fishing guy, Joshua. But that, at least that's what I know. You got to have your no trespassing signs out.
1: That is correct. But again, if your local gas station posts a sign that says, you know, no firearms on this premises, that does not hold the weight of Maine law. It is a rule for the private business owner, if you will. However, it is not illegal, aka against the law, to then carry in those locations. If you get caught with something, they can ask you to leave, and if you don't, you're trespassing. But even if they post the signs, it still does not hold the weight of Maine law. It never has.
0: Final quick paragraph. Quote, this dangerous decision flips the burden of ensuring customer safety onto business owners who may well fear reprisal in the toxic culture the gun lobby has created around this issue. If you don't yell stop, I will for you.
1: Yeah, I was going to say stop. Stop.
0: Have you created a toxic culture? Oh, my gosh. You're just like the reflecting pool on the Washington Mall. Oh, my word.
1: Apparently.
0: Where I don't know
1: where this toxic culture is around this issue. You'll also notice they don't give any examples of that quote unquote toxic culture.
0: The only time I've seen a Democrat be treated toxically around hunters is when Janet Mills was trying to be at the Moose Lottery some time ago. And that was Josh Raines is the vice president of the Gun Owners of Maine. Look, can we do this again sometime? Because my hunch is at some point in time, another news release like this is going to come out, and God bless us. We need you on the phone with us, Joshua, to help unscramble this madness. Would you come back on our program?
1: Anytime and every time.
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8: Iran is very much intent. 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So far, they haven't gotten there. 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
0: President Trump speaking yesterday, and it inspires our question of the day online at WVOMFM.com. We just hit double-digit voting on this one. I think some people are thinking, Paul, what's the question online? Also on our Facebook and Insta page this morning.
9: Have you had enough of the war in Iran?
0: I think it's a fair question, especially for people who called our station or emailed our station or sent text messages to our station when Operation Epic Fury began. A lot of people supported it. They saw Iran as dangerous. They believed the intelligence that came into us, that Iran had the capability of producing the nuclear weapon that no one in the world really other than them wants to see them have. And they believed that America had to show some strength. And they believed that the president was right to hit and to hit hard. But now, so many months in, things may be changing. The president talking about control of the Strait of Hormuz yesterday.
8: Nobody's going to control it. That's part of the negotiation that we have. They would like to control it. Nobody's going to control it. It's international waters, and Oman will behave just like everybody else, so we'll have to blow them up. They understand that. They'll be fine.
0: Or we'll have to blow them. Can you imagine if any other president in the history of this nation had said that? The what that would sound like in the ears of the rest of the nation. Hang on, I've got phone calls in just a moment here. So our question is now, it's no longer, did you support Operation Epic Fury when it launched? It's, do you still support where it's going? Because the peace talks are not going as quickly as many would like. They're stalled, delayed. You can call them unproductive. And now the strikes, more defensive strikes overnight. The oil markets still churning. And we can imagine that gas prices are hitting you just as much as they're hitting everybody. Same time, America's military infrastructure, it's stretched. And I saved the most important thing on the list here for last. U.S. soldiers, yes, have died. What's victory look like? What's the exit strategy? These are questions that people are asking. And because it's so fluid, we may not be getting the answer. Many people are not getting the answers that they're hoping for. Now, is Iran hurt? Yes. The president points out Iran is certainly hurt financially.
8: We have control of money that they claim is theirs. We'll keep control of that money. When they behave properly and when they do what's right, we'll let them have their money. But right now, we're not doing that. And it's not, one thing is not contingent on the other.
0: That's their bill. What about our bill and what we're paying? Because the United States is absorbing a lot of costs here. Not theoretical. Every missile that we fire has a cost. Every aircraft destroyed or deployed has a cost. Every ship that has to move has a cost. And it's not just a cost today. It's a cost tomorrow. And I think some of you realize it's a cost that may be passed on to the kids. Let's talk about the immediate cost at the gas pump. I saw $4.44 on the way in.
9: Yeah.
0: Do you pass a kiosk on the way in?
9: No, I don't.
0: Let's see. I got $4.44 on 1, 2, 3, at least 4 gas stations that I pass on the way in. That's my little survey that I do. Call me Trilly Lundberg. Okay. So there's a cost that we're all paying at the pump. And it's real for some families. And it's real for every trucker. It's real for every contractor. It's real for every person that you put out you put out a bid for a service months ago, and you didn't factor in the gas prices that you're paying now. So all of this lands in our driveway. It lands on our grocery bill. It lands on a budget. Now, this is not an anti-Trump question. It's not. This is a question about America. Democrats are certainly asking it. I think it's okay for Republicans to ask it, because the midterms are coming. And while the president certainly has the power to influence a primary, I think he's 10-0, right? He can influence a primary and he can see his candidate win. Can he do that in the general? Because a candidate that aligns itself with President Trump not only inherits his endorsement, they inherit the war, if it's still going on. So that's a political peril for them. But what do you think? Our question of the day is online at WVOMFM.com. I'm going to refresh and look at the numbers first, but I want to go to the PDQ door telephone line. Caller, we think it's a fair question. Have you had enough of the war with Iran?
10: You know, I try to separate in my mind whether I've had enough of the war or whether I've had enough of the results, which is the high gas prices and everything else. And I really still have faith in Trump. I think he's playing a lot bigger game, which includes the other Mideastern countries joining the Abraham Accords and probably how it affects China, too. So I hope he finishes and has good results, but I'm getting a little worried.
0: Let's talk Peter Pan in a moment. On that very point, I keep getting shot down by Jim Settley on my idea that Trump is playing a bigger game about choking off the oil supply to China and India and then on to Russia. But caller, our question of the day, have you had enough of the war with Iran?
11: I'm amazed that you even chose this question of the day. But anyway, I'll play your game. I think we all have enough when it comes to war. This war is different. This war is a chess board. You need to be patient. Pay attention to the play.
0: Appreciate that. 1-800-966-1039. Do I dare ask you, Paul Wolf, what you might be seeing in the form of either text messages or posts on our Facebook or Insta page to our question of the day?
9: There is mixed feedback.
0: I can take it. Go ahead. I knew it was going to be.
9: Some are saying not yet. Let them cook.
0: Let them cook.
9: Let them cook.
0: Let them cook.
9: Let's see here. Not until the job is finished. That's another common sentiment we're getting here. Yeah.
0: A lot of people are writing. Here's a text. I support Trump. He is playing 3D chess. And while others, and they write, while we are just learning how to play checkers. I do not disagree with you on this. Mm. I feel we have only just begun in Iran. Really? Because I think we really started even well before 1979, all right? Before Iran was Iran, Iran was Persia. And if you dig back into the Old Testament, it's the oldest country, I think. There will never be peace with a regime like that. We need to invade, eliminate every element of the IGRC and take many billions of barrels of oil as payment for liberating the oppressed and the abused people of Iran. Oh, that means boots on the ground, though. Boots on the ground, you lose the midterms, and you're not going to be able to do anything for the final 2 years. Caller, let us ask you, have you had enough of the war in Iran?
12: He's doing what has to get done, but he's losing favor with people because the day he declared war on Iran, he should have put an executive order out that stated that all fuel companies should have had to freeze their prices.
0: 1-800-966-1039. Caller, you dial the digits, and we'll come to you on the PDQ door telephone line and ask you, have you had enough of the war in Iran?
13: Well, I wouldn't say I've had enough. I say he needs to get back to work and take him out. Just finish it. Set him back 100 years.
0: Let me go to the Peter Pan principle. I've said this before, and forgive me if I'm repeating it, but I think it bears repeating. Have you been to Disney?
9: Mm-hmm.
0: Have you?
9: Yeah.
0: Okay.
9: A while ago.
0: Do you know the Peter Pan ride?
9: I think so.
0: Remember the Peter Pan ride? When the Peter Pan ride really started to kick in, and you see the sign. 45-minute wait for this ride. And people were walking away. Disney learned something. Disney learned that if they put up a rope line and adjusted the rope line based on the crowd waiting to take the ride, people would gladly walk the rope line and be patient to go take the Peter Pan ride.
9: Hmm.
0: And the lesson that Disney learned was this, and I sum it up this way. If you show people progress, they will be patient for the promise.
9: Mm.
0: Disney learned that a long time ago, and that's why the rope lines are there. People were moving forward. They felt like they were making progress. So they were okay with standing. It was still 45 minutes to get on the ride.
9: Yeah.
0: But if you show people progress, they will be patient for the promise. The question I have is, the Trump administration showing the people the necessary progress for them to continue to be patient for the promise? Caller, you get the last word this morning. Have you had enough of the war with Iran?
12: Well, I got to tell you, I believe this president is doing the right thing that many presidents before him didn't have the intestinal fortitude to do. We have to stick with this president. He saved our country from the crazy left. And we have to stay the course, and we have to keep going in this course. We have to get this right.
8: Iran is very much intent. They want very much to make a deal. So far, they haven't gotten there. We're not satisfied with it, but now we will be. We will be either that, or we'll have to just finish the job.
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9: With your 60-second sports update, I'm Paul Wolf. The Red Sox were unable to complete the series sweep after being shut out by the Marlins 4-0 in Miami. Sonny Gray suffered the loss after allowing two runs on seven hits and a walk. Boston had won five straight and will

0: visit the Yankees for a four-game set that starts tomorrow. The Patriots wrap up preseason tonight. New England plays its final exhibition game when it visits the Cleveland Browns. The Pats kick off the regular season in 2 weeks when they visit the Seattle Seahawks on September 9th. Tommy Fleetwood is looking to defend his title at the PGA Tour Championship. Fleetwood won last year's tournament by 3 strokes after finishing atop the leaderboard at 18 under par. Tom Kim and Ryan Fox will be the first group of players teeing off in round one at East Lake Golf Club in Atlanta. And the NFL is eliminating the Pro Bowl game, but is keeping the honor for the league's top players. 88 players will still be selected by fans, players, and coaches, but alternates will no longer receive Pro Bowl recognition. Those selected will instead attend an in-person celebration in Los Angeles in February. And with sports, I'm Paul Wolf.
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12: Catastrophic Himalayan floods leave hundreds dead and well over 1,300 missing. I'm Carmen Roberts, Fox News. Search and rescue teams in Nepal and Tibet are racing to find survivors after massive flooding hit, decimating entire communities.
13: Security camera footage from Nepal shows people on the ground had only seconds to find safety. A wall of water Mud and debris swept away people, cars, and buses, as well as many buildings that stood in the way.
12: Fox's Jeff Paul. More than 750 foreigners among the missing, including at least 65 Americans in the region that's popular with truckers and religious pilgrims. The USGS believes a powerful landslide triggered the floods.
13: One theory, part of a glacier broke off, triggering an avalanche of ice and rock, which in turn caused those floods. And rescue efforts.

0: strangled her three young children. Clancy claims that she was in the midst of a postpartum psychosis.
1: The key question facing the jury is, should Clancy be criminally responsible? Did prosecutors prove beyond a reasonable doubt that she could appreciate her actions were wrong?
0: Fox's Nate Foy from the courthouse in Plymouth. And jobless claims came in slightly below expectations last week, falling by 4,000 to 203,000, remaining at historic lows as layoffs stay rare. 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
18: Today, expect partly sunny skies with pleasant conditions and a breeze picking up in the afternoon. The high will reach 78. Tonight, it will be mostly cloudy with a chance of a few showers and a thunderstorm. Cloud cover may obstruct viewing the lunar eclipse. The low will be around 65. Tomorrow will bring mostly cloudy skies and high humidity with the possibility of a thunderstorm. The temperature will rise to 77. For Blueberry Broadcasting, I'm AccuWeather meteorologist Jason Caterina.
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13: Today, expect partly sunny skies with pleasant conditions and a breeze picking up in the afternoon. The high will reach 78. Tonight, it will be mostly cloudy with a chance of a few showers and a thunderstorm. Cloud cover may obstruct viewing the lunar eclipse. The low will be around 65. Tomorrow will bring mostly cloudy skies and high humidity with the possibility of a thunderstorm. The temperature will rise to 77. For Blueberry Broadcasting, I'm AccuWeather meteorologist Jason Caterina.
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0: Glenn Beck program. Glenn Beck is on.
1: I gotta tell you. You look at Canada and, you know, the premier.

0: that's exactly what it is. If it is an invasion, then the laws that what you can do to send them home are very clear and it's wide open. Canada, 9/11's not a terrorist. You know why? Because they're afraid. They're chicken. They're afraid of the people that they have let into their own gates. Here's what you need to know. This is a choice. I'm not going to call this a danger because maybe a majority has looked it in the eye and turned over every stone and asked every question. And honestly, they're like, you know what? I think burqas are the future. And that's their right. That's what self-government means. But I know that's not what happened. I know it because when I use the word warning instead of the word choice, the answer isn't an argument. It's that I'm hateful, that it's not happening, that Hamas loves gays. They love the transgender. Oh, Hamas kisses them on the cheek and says, welcome, friend. None of that is a rebuttal. That's a council that has already decided not to hold the meeting. Refusing to look is not neutrality. It's a decision. It's a decision cast by default on behalf of your children. And a choice you refuse to make doesn't make it evaporate. It just gets made for you. As every choice will be, once you've handed the power to somebody else, it will be made for you. The Britons had a meeting. They made a reasonable decision. For good short-term reasons, and they lost their name for it. America, you still have yours. Europe, you have yours. The clock is ticking. You're about to lose it. But it's time to make a choice. Make a choice, because it still is a choice. Back in a minute. Let me tell you about our sponsor. It's Z-Factor. Your dog has absolutely no concept of getting older. You know, he doesn't know what year he was born, doesn't know how old he is, never once looked in the mirror and thought, wow, where's time gone? As far as he's concerned, you know, he's still the same dog who wants to chase the ball, go for a walk, jump on the truck, and follow wherever you're going. I remember when Uno used to just jump in the back of the SUV all the time. He was great. He loved it. 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And then we had to build a ramp for him or lift him up and put him in the back. 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You're on Maine's news, talk, and information station, VOM. A 68-year-old man is in custody on an arson charge after yet another historic Catholic church in eastern Canada was burned to the ground on Monday. Gilles Mallet of Saint-Simon, New Brunswick. Oh, I hate that. Arrested Monday after the blaze consumed the Catholic church there, more than a century-old landmark in the Acadian Peninsula. In the news announcing the arrest, New Brunswick, RCMP said the office of the fire marshal had determined it was intentionally set. Really? You think? How many fires does it take, Canada? How many fires does it take? Authorities have not yet connected Monday's fire to any broader trend or publicly identified Malay's motive. The destruction comes after years of elevated arson attacks against religious institutions across Canada. Can you imagine what they would be saying if, we had burned known arson of 306 mosques? Do you know the outrage that would be happening now? 306 known arsons at religious institutions, at churches, burned to the ground from 2021 to 2024. And they've only caught 53 people. Again, it's a choice. Canada, it's a choice. You're going to face the what you're... You can't tie any of this together. You have no idea why all of a sudden all these churches are burning. I'll give you an idea. Red Green Alliance. I can guarantee you, Red Green Alliance. That's what's happening. 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
9: Let me give you some good news. May I? 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
23: The jury may get the Clancy case today.
24: It is for you to determine, in light of all the evidence, whether the defendant had a mental disease or defect.
23: And that is Judge William Sullivan instructing the jury in Massachusetts in the murder trial of Lindsey Clancy ahead of closing arguments this morning.
24: If the Commonwealth has proved you beyond a reasonable doubt that the defendant was not suffering from a mental disease or defect at the time of the killing, the Commonwealth has satisfied its burden of proving that the defendant was criminally responsible.
23: And Clancy claims that postpartum psychosis caused her to strangle her three young children to death. After closing arguments, the judge will instruct jurors on possible verdicts, including murder and manslaughter, or not being criminally responsible. Now, if Clancy is not convicted, she could likely be committed to a psychiatric facility. Tsunami-like floods struck Nepal and Tibet, killing at least 353 people.
25: More than 1,300 people, including U.S. citizen tourists, are missing, along with religious visitors. The flooding is blamed on a collapsing glacier that sent an enormous wall of water and mud several stories high, destroying buildings and roadways running through the valleys of the Himalayas. The U.S. Embassy in Nepal says they're working to locate and assist all U.S. citizens affected.
23: Fox's Evan Brown reporting. Tropical storm Dolly forms in the Atlantic Ocean.
26: This was a disturbance that made its way off the African coast come Monday, and we're still watching its progression.
23: Fox weather meteorologist Melanie Black. Now, Dolly's name was already on the storm list for the season, so the storm's not named after the late superstar Dolly Parton. However, it is a fitting tribute to a woman who took the entertainment world by storm. 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
9: Today, expect partly sunny skies with pleasant conditions and a breeze picking up in the afternoon. The high will reach 78. Tonight, it will be mostly cloudy with a chance of a few showers and a thunderstorm. Cloud cover may obstruct viewing the lunar eclipse. The low will be around 65. Tomorrow will bring mostly cloudy skies and high humidity with the possibility of a thunderstorm. The temperature will rise to 77. For Blueberry Broadcasting, I'm AccuWeather meteorologist Jason Caterina.
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0: entertainment, enlightenment, and empowerment. This is the Glenn Beck Program. Glenn Beck is on.
1: Hello, America. Welcome to the Glenn Beck Program. I want to talk to you about your economy. I want to talk about the affordability gap. I want to look at the numbers. I want to look at the numbers of what the manufacturing sector is saying, because that's very positive. Highest optimistic outlook from the manufacturing sector in America since 1983, since the Reagan years, when they started deregulation and everything else. Everybody's like, we're going to start building things again here. Highest since 1983. People believe that the manufacturers believe we are going to start building things here again. And that's really good, but that's going to take time. Carol Roth joins me here in just a second. First, let me tell you about leaf filter. Your home is constantly trying to turn back into nature. You know, you mow the lawn, and if you don't, it becomes a field. You have to trim the

0: get a better job. That needs to prove out. Otherwise, you're on the hook for part of it. And I make it eligible for the bankruptcy process, just like other personal debts. Now, that's for obviously new loans. For existing loans, we have been generating crazy interest payments off of all of these kids for a long time. So I think that there's, you know, many of them are just paying interest only. Their principal isn't going down. They're like, I paid hundreds of thousands of dollars. How come, you know, my balance isn't going down? We need to look at that. And if they've paid in a lot of interest, we need to rejigger that and say, okay, you know, we should be have counted proportion of this towards your principal, and we should rejigger what the interest rates are. And colleges, by the way, should be on the hook for part of this as well, because if they want to have nonprofit standing, if they want to be able to have these big endowments and do what they want, then they need to be on the hook for what they've created.
1: Let me ask you something here, Carol. I never thought of student loan. Who's getting all that interest? Is the federal government getting the interest?
0: Yeah, of course we are.
1: Oh, my God.
0: Like what? $80 billion a year. Yeah.
1: Oh, my gosh. What a racket. Right. What an unbelievable racket. I had never thought of that until you just said that. Oh my gosh.
0: And so, you know, we don't want other people to be on the hook. We don't want to forgive the loans, but could we refinance? Could we rejigger? Could we give some partial credit? And then you say, well, what about the people who already paid them off? Well, if you're not somebody who paid interest only for 20 years and you paid it off, then this doesn't apply to you. So you're not at a disadvantage. But this would be so easy. It would have been the lowest hanging fruit, and still is, for the president to address young people and say, this isn't fair. Go after the colleges, which we know are just absolutely extorting young people, not to mention turning them into commies in many cases.
1: Completely
0: change the equation for young people. And this is something that could be done quickly, because that's the issue. Some of this stuff is long-term, but we're talking about what's the low-hanging fruit, what's something you could do today. It would impact young people. And then if you're a young person and you don't have all of this crazy debt, you're in a better position to buy a house. You're in a better position to, you know, not feel like, you know, you can't start a family. I mean, it changes the tenor of everything if we change the financial balance sheets of people when they're young, Americans when they're young. So I think that this is a very obvious thing. And if I was, you know, advising the president, this would be the very first thing I would have him do.
1: Would you do me a favor? Would you write a one-page, easy-to-understand elevator pitch on that for me? I'll give it to the president.
0: I think this is good.
1: The next thing, housing.
0: Housing. Yes. Okay. So I've been
1: Two and a half, 3 minutes. Go ahead.
0: Okay. I've been advocating for this. I'll just give you the one thing, and we can get into other things at another time. But one of the things the presidents should do, and I floated this a lot of time, and I feel like it was kind of picked up for a second, then dropped again, but make interest rates assumable. Part of the reason everything is locked up in the housing market is people have 3% interest rates and they don't want to give them up. So if somebody can come in and assume that, why would a bank want to do that? Well, if the whole industry is locked up, you're not, you know, generating any new business anyway. But the prices of the houses have gone up. So you could get a right of first refusal on the bridge financing, and then you would make, you know, more on that bridge, but it would open up the market and you would get more business. And plus, we've bailed out the banks many times before. So, you know, doing us a solid here isn't that much of an ask.
1: That's great.
0: But that would be a clear way to make things more affordable for young people. Hey, this house has a 3% mortgage, at least on half of it. And that's going to bring down my interest rate and make it more affordable.
1: That's brilliant. Give me something on, because I think this is state, local, and federal, the regulations to build a house.
0: Yeah,
1: geez, I mean, we're running out of time. Carol, can... I'm just hearing the theme music, and I've got a network break. I did this to the president yesterday. Now I have to do it to you. I'm out of time. I've got a guest on the other side. Can I have you back? Let's go through, because I'd like to talk to you about housing and business and energy as well. Maybe we can do that maybe tomorrow. Have you back?
0: We'll get it back. We'll get it back on the calendar for sure.
1: Okay. Thank you very much.
0: All right.
1: Carol Roth. Get her newsletter, carolroth.com/news. carolroth.com/news. 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
15: I'm meteorologist Jason Catarino with your Lowe's weekend weather update. A mix of clouds and sun to kick off the weekend Saturday. There'll be a couple of showers as well with highs in the mid and upper 70s. Sunshine and some clouds. A pleasant day to round out the weekend Sunday with highs in the mid 70s. 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
13: This afternoon, expect partly sunny skies with a pleasant breeze and a high of 78. Tonight will be mostly cloudy, warm, and humid with a few showers and a thunderstorm possible, making it challenging to view the lunar eclipse with a low of 66. Tomorrow will continue with mostly cloudy conditions, high humidity, and a chance of a thunderstorm with a high of 77. For Blueberry Broadcasting, I'm AccuWeather meteorologist Jason Caterina.
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0: Welcome back in here to Clay and Buck. So we've started this discussion already. Fiery opinions and takes coming in all over the place. Dolly Parton just passed a few days ago, and we were talking about how she was among the most universally beloved. And all the data, just to be clear, this isn't just a, you know, from the hip opinion. All the data supports, too, that she would have been at the very top of across all demographics, racial, age, gender, everything. Dolly was among the most beloved public figures in all of America. I don't think she was that well known outside of America, Clay, to be, you know, like someone like the Dalai Lama would be known very globally. I don't know if Dolly, you think Dolly Parton is known in India?
12: No. I think any English speaking country.
0: Yeah, English speaking country, sure.
12: I mean, Trump is the most popular person, most well known person in the world, I think, probably.
0: I mean, and then for better and mostly for worse, everybody in Beijing knows who the Dalai Lama is. You know what I mean? I mean, there are some people who are known all over the world. So,
12: I'm going, Buck, I'm going to give you two names. And by the way, I'm curious, 800

0: 282-2882. I just tweeted this out too. I would go The Rock, Dwayne Johnson, and Tom Cruise as the two most popular current celebrities. I don't mean politicians. I mean just a celebrity like Dolly
1: over
0: Parton.
1: Tom Hanks, huh? Just sort of jumping over.
0: Oh, Tom Hanks is an interesting one. I think Tom Cruise and I think they're more popular. But Tom Hanks is very popular as well. That's a good one. 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
5: I'm Jerry Willis, and this is the Fox Business Report. The NASDAQ is rallying after NVIDIA's earnings and forecast crushed expectations, suggesting the artificial intelligence buildup has years more to run. The AI chipmaker is predicting 70% growth in the future. Cybersecurity company CrowdStrike and Slack's parent Salesforce both are rallying after they reported strong AI demand. Wendy's shares are down 12%. Triam, the investment firm that's a Wendy's part owner, says it has no plans to make a bid for Wendy's. Insiders say Triam has concerns about Wendy's performance. Shares of Novo Nordisk, maker of the Wegovy weight loss pill, are down 3%. Analysts at Deutsche Bank are lowering expectations for the company. That's your Fox Business Report. I'm Ginny Cosolda. 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
0: Born on America's Darkest Day, we're coming up on the 25th anniversary of 9/11. Buck and I are both going to be doing events with Tunnel to Towers. We want to remind you of heroes like Fire Captain Andrew Donner. Inspired by the bravery of New York City firefighters, Andrew devoted his life to serving his community. After a brave battle, Andrew lost his life to lung cancer caused by occupational toxins. With the 25th anniversary of 9/11 just a couple of weeks away, Andrew leaves behind his wife, Jessica, their son, and his parents and sister. Tunnel to Towers honored Andrew by paying off the Donner family's mortgage. We're going to be doing a bunch of events for the 25th anniversary. 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That's T, the number 2T.org. We're asking a question. We got loaded lines on it. We played a clip of Dolly Parton talking about the fact that she wasn't going to criticize President Trump. And she wasn't going to allow that ABC News reporter to bait her into doing so. And Buck asked and started looking up, who is the most popular living celebrity? Not a politician. Obviously, politicians are controversial. You take one side or the other on lots of issues. I believe quite clearly Dolly Parton was the most famous, beloved celebrity in America up until her passing. Who is still? I said Tom Cruise and The Rock. Ben in California has got an idea. These are going to be interesting. Ben, who you got?
17: Hey, so I know you're looking for guys who are still alive, but recently passed. Who doesn't like Fred Rogers? I mean, Mr. Rogers. He was right there with Dolly Parton, in my opinion, and also LeVar Burton. So both
0: Thank
17: of those
0: you
17: guys
0: the-
17: were tremendous influencers on my childhood, but you don't have to take my word for it.
0: Thank
17: but
0: you for the call.
1: Mr. Rogers. Burton?
0: LeVar Burton was reading Rainbow and Data on the Next Generation Star Trek. Not that famous in the grand yeah, scheme of things.
1: I would have gotten. I
0: have
1: would
0: you
1: have
0: ever
1: had
0: seen
1: a phone
0: the show Reading
1: on that
0: Rainbow?
1: One. No.
0: Was never. That not popular in New York? We had to watch Reading Rainbow every nope. day in school back in the day.
1: Oh, I have a great one, by the way. For
0: how long has Mr. Rogers been dead? By the way, a long time. It feels like to me, like six, yeah. 7 years.
1: But I do think everyone loved Mr. Rogers. You know who is a top approval rating among celebrities? This is not a. I like this, by the way. Keanu
0: That's
1: Reeves.
0: A good one.
1: Really now, broadly liked. Never's ticked anybody off.
0: Not that I would say Keanu Reeves is famous. I wouldn't say that he is luminescent star famous. Everybody in the world knows.
1: He's pretty famous. He's pretty the Matrix trilogy, even though the last two of the three movies were pretty much horrible. The third was certainly horrible. Matrix movies were a big deal. And the John Wick franchise is a big deal globally, too. Clay, you can get John Wick dubbed into, like, Romanian. I mean, John Wick is everywhere. So I think he's pretty famous.
0: Arguing over how famous Keanu is.
1: This is the high-level analysis.

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6: The jury has the case on Lisa Brady, Fox News. At the murder trial of Lindsay Clancy, the Massachusetts mom charged with killing her three young children, deliberations just beginning after lengthy instructions from the judge and closing arguments.
7: With her attorney, Kevin Reddington, referencing the, quote, lousy medical care she got from various mental health providers.
8: Because one thing this kid did was try to do what she was supposed to do. She took the drugs as she was told to take them.
7: Clancy has pleaded not guilty by reason of insanity in the killings of her three kids, all under age six, in January 2023.
6: Fox's Tanya J. Powers. The defense says Clancy was suffering from postpartum psychosis. Prosecutor Jennifer Sprague suggesting Clancy lied about hearing a voice and had control of her actions based on the level of planning, including sending her husband out for errands before the killings and her attempted suicide.
9: She didn't bring them up to their beds and put them with their favorite stuffed animal and cover them up gently and lovingly, leaving them peacefully there. No. She left them discarded on the basement floor like broken toys because she was done playing the game.
6: The jury has several options, including murder, manslaughter, and not guilty by lack of criminal responsibility, which could send Clancy to a mental health facility. U.S. Attorney General Todd Blanche visiting Puerto Rico to announce charges against more than 80 accused members of a drug trafficking gang.
10: Taking the fight to the cartels with unprecedented force and efficiency makes clear that we, along with our international partners, have zero tolerance for criminal activity.
6: Blanche saying the U.S. also worked with Ecuador to take down more than 20 suspected cartel members there, expanding the reach of ongoing operations. 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
13: I'm meteorologist Jason Catarino with your Lowe's weekend weather update. A mix of clouds and sun to kick off the weekend Saturday. There'll be a couple of showers as well, with highs in the mid and upper 70s. Sunshine and some clouds, a pleasant day to round out the weekend Sunday with highs in the mid 70s. 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
6: 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VOM weather from the Hammond Lumber Company Weather Desk.
7: This afternoon, expect partly sunny skies with a pleasant breeze and a high of 78. Tonight will be mostly cloudy, warm, and humid with a few showers and a thunderstorm possible, making it challenging to view the lunar eclipse with a low of 66. Tomorrow will continue with mostly cloudy conditions, high humidity, and a chance of a thunderstorm with a high of 77. For Blueberry Broadcasting, I'm AccuWeather meteorologist Jason Caterina.
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3: Another change mapped out by the president on the Sobrady Fox News. President Trump just signing an executive order to change the name of Lake Ontario to Lake America as a trade dispute with Canada continues.
4: We can't let the whole Canadian thing that's been going on for decades, and it has to come to a stop.
3: He says the U.S. has been losing billions of dollars a year and that Canada treats some U.S. industries unfairly.
4: We love the people of Canada. I don't think their representatives do an appropriate job. Maybe they'll change. I really don't know. It doesn't make much difference.
3: Canadian officials have blamed the U.S. for a breakdown in trade talks, responding to higher U.S. tariffs by announcing retaliatory tariffs. Taking questions in the Oval Office, the president also telling reporters Iran is in deep trouble, that the Strait of Hormuz is open, and that the U.S. is not looking to meet with Iran, which still insists it's controlling the strait and remains defiant after new U.S. sanctions aimed at isolating the regime economically. A jury in Massachusetts now deliberating the case against Lindsay Clancy, charged with killing her three young children before attempting to kill herself.
5: Some interesting moments from closing arguments. We'll begin with the prosecution, who described the case as a situation where Clancy was in control on the day of the killings, that she purposely sent her ex-husband Patrick out of the home to run family errands, and 18 minutes later he called. They had a normal conversation, but before that conversation, the prosecution claimed she had already killed the kids. Then after that conversation is when she attempted to kill herself. Clancy was emotional throughout closing arguments. As she listened to her lawyer, Kevin Reddington, he described her as a hardworking mother, wife, and nurse who tried desperately to get better while struggling with her mental health.
3: Fox's Nate Foy at the courthouse in Plymouth. Clancy pleaded not guilty by reason of lack of criminal responsibility. 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
2: This afternoon, expect partly sunny skies with a pleasant breeze and a high of 78. Tonight will be mostly cloudy, warm, and humid with a few showers and a thunderstorm possible, making it challenging to view the lunar eclipse with a low of 66. Tomorrow will continue with mostly cloudy conditions, high humidity, and a chance of a thunderstorm with a high of 77. For Blueberry Broadcasting, I'm AccuWeather meteorologist Jason Caterina.
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6: 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The number, if you'd like to join us, 844-500-4242, 844-500-4242. Yes, I had a lovely day off. It was a beautiful day on the Cape, and we had a nice dinner, and it was fun. But I'm back. I'm back. The only thing I missed was the latest indictment of a Dominican National Democrat from Massachusetts. Try not to let this destroy your faith in the integrity of the Massachusetts Democrat Party. There's a lot to talk about today. Lake Ontario has been renamed Lake America. President Trump has warned that the GOP is sleepwalking towards a disaster in the midterms. I'll read you his he just reposted someone else's statement, but it obviously he agrees with it. It's the last day of Caroline Leavitt as White House press secretary, and that's what our poll question will concern. But I wanted to start off with just the fact that in Massachusetts, we still occasionally arrest, indict, lug a native-born American, sometimes rarely, but occasionally someone who was born and raised in Massachusetts or New England. But more and more, it is people from outside the country, the third world invasion that provides not only just street crime, fentanyl dealers, machete attacks, also the political corruption in Massachusetts is more and more becoming dominated by people who were not born here, and in many cases, even though they've been elected, they don't speak English. And I am reminded of what then-candidate Trump said when he came down the escalator on Fifth Avenue back in 2015. Cut 12.
9: When Mexico sends its people, they're not sending their best.
6: Not just Mexico, Mr. President. How about the Dominican Republic? Yesterday, it was Francesco Paolino, a state rep. Let's let Leah Foley, the U.S. attorney for Massachusetts, explain what this Dominican, now a U.S. citizen, but born in the DR, did. Cut two.
10: According to the Paolino indictment, Mr. Paolino devised a scheme to fraudulently obtain more than $700,000 in federal pandemic-related relief funds. It is alleged that Paolino used some of the money for his own personal use, including real estate expenses, loan payments, and transfers to his campaign account. Other money he flipped around and lent to other individuals at higher interest rates than the pandemic loan rate, basically making more money.

0: money for himself at the expense of others.
1: He was a loan shark, in other words. He was putting money out on the street at a higher rate of return, like he was a mafia boss. He also invested in a donut shop, Heavenly Donuts. And he was obviously, as you can see from the pictures of him, he was its best customer. Heavenly Donuts. So good, it was criminal. Criminal. I like the indictment says he spoke fluent English. Then they put in a email that he sent to the Small Business Administration. I'm going to read a little bit of it. This is he's fluent in English. I had helped some of my clients to get theirs application completed days after my was submitted, and they had been funded already. I am desperate. As a accounting office, we serve the community of Lawrence, one of the poorest city in the country. He's fluent. He's very fluent. But then last 2 weeks ago, the mayor of the city that Paolino represents, he's also a Dominican. His name is Brian DePina, and he doesn't speak English. His lawyer even admitted it as he was doing the perp walk on Northern Avenue, cut 13.
2: Hi, guy.
3: Do you have any comment to the city?
2: Hey, Hi, guy.
4: How are you,
2: no comment.
4: Mr. Mayor?
2: Excuse me.
4: What's your comment, sir?
2: Just hey, just relax.
4: Thank you. God bless you.
2: Do you
4: think
2: you're going to say anything?
4: Are you
2: innocent?
4: No comment.
2: Thank you. No, he's done a great job in Lawrence. Thank you,
4: God bless you.
5: What are you blessing us for?
1: He can't speak English, but he could figure out how to steal $1.5 million in COVID welfare money. Paolino only stole $700,000, allegedly. So that's two foreign nationals, naturalized citizens, in one city arrested. But they're not the only ones. How about Tanya Fernandez Anderson, the first illegal alien, formerly Muslim immigrant on welfare from Africa, elected to the Boston City Council? Now she is a jailbird. She went to prison for public corruption. And she's got a real attitude for somebody from Africa who was on welfare from the moment she flopped into the United States of America, cut 14.
6: What the do I have to do in this council in order to get respect as a black woman?
1: Why don't you obey our laws? As a matter of fact, why don't you go back to Africa? Go back to the dark continent. And, you know, if you think this is a Democrat attack, just an attack on Democrats, what about Dean Tran? Senator, ex-senator. You know where he was born? He's a Republican. Do you know where he was born? Ho Chi Minh City. Ho Chi Minh City. He was locked up in Devers. He was locked up in the facility up in northern Massachusetts, and he said he was a victim of racism. 844-500-4242. You know, it's really something that you have all these now not just Americans stealing money. You have people that come into the country, they get elected to public office, and they just start stealing. Whatever happened to immigrants who wanted to come here and learn how to speak English and work? Now we have immigrants who can't be bothered learning to speak English. They just want to come here and steal. I think Trump is right. Cut 12.
7: When Mexico sends its people, they're not sending their best.
1: No, they're not. No, they're not. Tanya Fernandez Anderson, you know, she was married to a first-degree murderer who killed the legal immigrant in cold blood for $40. And he was sentenced to life in prison without parole, and they just let him go at the age of 44. Mara Healey's parole board just let him go. Life without parole, released at the age of 44. Married to this crook from Africa, Tanya Fernandez Anderson. And she's still unrepentant. Cut 15.
6: Don't come for me, because if you want smoke, you'll get smoke.
1: Yikes. 844-500-4242. 508 says, these are all just anecdotes. I know, they're starting to add up, though. How many lone wolves does it take when you're talking about Muslim terrorists to make a wolf pack? I think we've reached the wolf pack phase. 844-500-4242, 844-500-4242. I'm Howie Carr.
5: Howie Carr will return.
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1: Today is Caroline Leavitt's last day on the job as White House press secretary. She's going to still be in the MAGA movement after she takes a few weeks off. And she's been giving out a few interviews on TV, and this is what she said about Donald Trump. Cut 33.
20: Well, something that's so great about President Trump, and I remember this all the time, is he's been dealing with the media and the press long before he even got into politics. I mean, he was, of course, a businessman, built a business empire in New York City and was on the front pages of many tabloids and was spinning up the press, you know, before I was even alive. So he's a pro at this game, and he gets how it's played. And so I've learned so much from him with respect to how to deal with the media. And, you know, he really is, like I say, his best spokesperson. We joke he's the real communications director here at the White House. So just following his lead and getting insight into how he thinks has been tremendously helpful to me as a young professional. And he's a pro at it. So you spend a lot of time. But I will just say this. He is the best boss I have ever had. He is so fun. He has a great
1: better
20: sense of
1: me.
20: Humor. So many stories I could share about just traveling around the world with him, Air Force One, Marine One, countries all over the world, across our great country here, meeting with great Americans. He has a huge heart. He's hospitable. He's generous. And he loves this country and the American people. And so just so many moments I've seen him behind the scenes, away from the cameras, where he's touched the heart, I know, of so many Americans across the country, whether it's our veterans, our Gold Star families, our angel moms. He loves this country, and it's just been such a joy and, again, a blessing to see that firsthand.
1: He's a better boss than me. Well, that's the way it goes, I guess. But now it's time to pick a new boss. There's a big piece in, well, they're all over the place, but and Fox News had one about the front runners, Alina Habba. She's the, she's a senior advisor to the Attorney General for U.S. Attorney. She was briefly the U.S. Attorney, I think, in New Jersey. And she was his personal attorney in the interregnum. But she's tried to take herself out, but she's still pretty much on the list. Trump's senior advisor, Stephen Miller, and his wife, Katie Miller, have been floated on social media. Stephen Chung is wielding significant influence, but largely operating behind the scenes. His tweets are really good, but, you know, he's not the most photogenic man in the world. Nor is Matthew Boyle, who's mentioned in this Fox News story. He's had some bad ones too, Trump. Stephanie Gresham, I'd forgotten all about her. She's the one who had the job for 9 months, but never held a single press briefing during that time. I met her in West Palm Beach at one of those studios, you know, at one of the satellite studios. And I just said, oh, I'll see you at the press briefing sometime. Maybe I'll see you at the Mar-a-Lago or something. I never saw her again. I don't think she won. The first question was going to be about this drunk driving arrest of yours, or maybe there's more than one in New Mexico. She wasn't too impressive. So Scott Jennings has been mentioned. I don't see that in the mix. And then Chris Ruddy from Newsmax nominated me the other day, and I said nah.
21: And but someone anyway. Else asked if you'd be interested in running for Senator Kerry's seat should he win the nomination.
22: Let me just say, I will not be a candidate, and I'll accept a draft.
1: 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Jared, what's the poll question? What are the results thus far?
23: 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Alina Habba, Katie Miller.

0: Stephen Miller, Stephen Chung, Scott Jennings, or Howie Carr?
1: I'm going to vote for Alina Haba.
0: She is at 13% right now. That is in fourth place. First place goes to Howie Carr at 38%. Second place.
1: They're making sport of me. I didn't come here to be made sport of.
0: Second place goes to Scott Jennings at 20%, 19% for Stephen Miller.
1: All right. I don't think Katie Miller's in the mix because
0: yeah, she's at 5%.
1: Yeah, she you know, the fact that she had relations with Eric Swalwell, it's be kind of, I mean, I know she was in her 20s and he was a predator and all that stuff, but it's kind of hard to get over that, isn't it? I mean, to just as you're watching it on, as you would be watching it on TV. Anyway, 844-500-4242, 844-500-4242. So we're talking about all these new Americans coming over here and stealing from us, stealing in many cases millions of dollars. 508 says, why do the words denaturalize and deport keep occurring to me after never occurring to me all my life? Yeah, well, you never thought much about machetes either, did you? You never thought much about wrong way drivers. But it's these are all the side effects of the celebration of diversity. Fatigue, says 781, now involves this fatigue of all the corruption usually coming through from DEI. The color doesn't matter. Yeah, you're not supposed to think about that, about who's actually doing this. And so another 508 says, I'm waiting for respect as a white man. Oh. Yeah, I know. Don't hold your breath. Gavin Newsom, what a phony this guy is. You see, we told you the other day about his 5,000-bottle wine cellar in his $7.5 million Sacramento house that's now for sale. Guess what? Guess what he says about the $5,000-bottle wine cellar? Cut 34.
2: Are you serious? Really?
3: Did you fill this, the wine
2: No, I never filled it. I didn't even know it had that much until I read that in your newspaper. I literally didn't even know that. By the way, I put books in there. I don't know if you saw the photos. There's no wine there. It's books. Yeah, trust me, it's my only inheritance for my father.
4: Real green, a little dabble, do ya?
1: I thought he didn't read. I thought he had dyslexia. And he did as bad. Didn't he tell the black audience I did as badly on my SATs as you did? That was his excuse. Now he's telling us instead of having 5,000 bottles of wine, he has books down there. You know, Ronald Reagan used to say about Jimmy Carter, when he tells you he likes cold showers, anyone who will tell you he likes cold showers will lie about anything else too. I feel the same way. Someone who has a 5,000 bottle wine cellar and then says he doesn't know that it's a wine cellar or how many bottles are in it. They'll lie about anything. You don't have a 5,000 bottle wine cellar unless you wanted one. 844. And by the way, I thought didn't he say like 15, 20 years ago that it stopped drinking and now he says he hasn't stopped drinking? I'm Howie Carr.
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14: 844-500-4242 on the text line. 978 says, Caroline must be so happy she got out of your grift machine.
15: How dare you?
14: You know, you're just angry because I had a nice dinner last night. Some of you, not many, but some of you are. I'm just going to turn the other cheek. They just sent out a nice email about her at the White House. Never surrender, Caroline Leavitt's historic tenure as White House press secretary. And that's it. And then they've got some of her greatest moments. They are some pretty good ones. President Trump called her one of the best White House press secretaries in the history of the office. And that's the

0: legacy she leaves behind, said the White House press office. I'm sure she didn't write it, though. But it is her office till the end of business today, I guess. Haba is not guilty, says 508. Yes, she kind of reminds me of a younger Melania Trump, actually. You know, I thought that since the first time I saw her. Let's see. So who's the listing agent? Who told the listing agent about the wine cellar held 5,000 bottles? That's a really good question. Usually it would be the owner of the property, because that would be a selling point, I would think. Most restaurants don't have 5,000 bottles of wine, Howie. Newsom is lying, says 781. 508 says, I have a PBR cellar. Pabst Blue Ribbon. Yeah, I know. People know how much they got, especially rich people like him. I remember Osterville. I went to a fundraiser for Trump in 2016 at Bill Koch's house. You know, he was the guy with the World Cup, and he's one of the Koch brothers. And we got to talking, and he said, "I want you to see the murals." In we're talking about naval ships and that kind of stuff, the America's Cup. He said, "I want to show you the War of 1812 murals I have in my wine cellar." So the mailroom manager and I went down with him, and the murals were amazing, but there was the wine cellar was huge. And I said to him, "I've never seen a wine cellar this big," and he said, "Pfft, yeah, you know where I live in Palm Beach." He lives near Mar-a-Lago. He said, "Someday I'll show you that wine cellar. That's really big." My point is, if you have a big wine cellar, you know. I mean, you may not know down to the last bottle, but you're not. Oh, Shazam! I didn't know I had a 5,000 bottle wine cellar. He's what a phony he is. 844-500-4242, 844-500-4242. See, the other, I just got to get, someone wanted to know why I haven't mentioned this, and I was getting around to it. I'm catching up with the stuff from yesterday. But, Mara Healey, a few weeks ago, I think she made a big error. I don't know if it's going to cost her the election or not, but she signed this horrible abortion bill. She didn't have to sign it, because there no one's being denied an abortion, sadly, in Massachusetts. But she had to virtue signal, or, you know, to her woke audience. She can't brag about anything positive that she's accomplished in her 4 wretched years as governor. So she decided to sign this bill basically legalizing infanticide, and it's really backfired, certainly among independents, and even among Democrats as well, I think, or to a large degree, many Democrats. So she decided to do it again. She signed, I think, an executive order this time trying to keep ICE agents out of public schools. And so I think if you're like me, or Tim Dunn, the reporter from the Herald, you asked yourself, when was the last time ICE agents went into a public school? I mean, there have been a couple of instances where it's been reported by fake news that ICE agents were in public schools in other states, but those turned out to even be false. It turned out it was in Chicago, local police chased a sex offender into a school, and they said it was ICE agents, and it was just the usual fake news nonsense. But so Tim Dunn got her yesterday at another press availability and asked her flat out, you know, the obvious question, what are you trying to counteract? Give us some citations of ICE agents going into public schools in Massachusetts. Cut that.
1: Is there a notable record of ICE agents showing up at schools or child care centers?
2: Yeah. Well, in fact, what we have that's notable is we've had really significant drops in enrollment. And we've seen and heard from so many superintendents that kids in their districts have been afraid to go to school because of ICE and because of the presence of ICE agents and the fear of what might happen to them or to family members. And again, we're talking about people who were here lawfully, but are concerned that they may be picked up and picked up by mistake. So that is certainly something that we have a lot of record evidence of. We also have evidence of people not going to healthcare centers, not going to doctor's appointments, not going to pediatric appointments. That's been well documented as well, which is why this law was important.
0: In other words, no, I don't have any record. I don't have any. She has nothing. She has not. They're not going to pediatric appointments. They have to get their anchor babies. Once they get the anchor babies, they don't have to work for 18 years because the anchor baby will support them. They got to get to those pediatric appointments, you know? And is it a good thing or a bad thing that young illegal aliens aren't coming into the schools and requiring every service available, including security, because they tend to be more violent than American children? And the fact that they don't speak English as a first language, meaning they're going to be taking resources that would normally be going to the children of taxpaying, law-abiding United States citizens. Good Lord. 844-500-4242. This is just so ridiculous. He also, Tim Dunn also asked her, you know, in the wake of all of these arrests, now there are two members of the Democrat caucus in the House awaiting federal trial on corruption charges. One is a guy from Dennis from down here on the Cape, Flim Flam Flanagan. He got arrested in April of 2025. Hasn't been to the State House since. Made $115,000 last year as a no-show. Hasn't shown up at the State House this year and is going to make another $110,000. He's not running for re-election, but he's still getting paid. You also have the sheriff. The high sheriff of Suffolk County, which is Boston, he's charged with extorting a cannabis company. He's on trial right now in the federal courthouse. And he went on, as soon as he was indicted, more than a year ago now, he went on medical leave. Medical leave. I think he may have exhausted his medical leave. But you know, the thing about it is, Like Francesco Paolino, the Dominican desperado who owns Heavenly Donuts in the Ciudad of Valencia. He's gotten fatter since he's been lugged. He just keeps getting fatter and fatter, but he's still getting paid. He was getting paid until very recently. Maybe his medical leave is over. But all these people being arrested, you know, and again, most of them now are foreigners. These political quote unquote leaders, these crooked third world grifting sticky fingered thieves, all of them DEI. So Tim Dunn asked Mara Healy if there's a problem here. Cut 8.
1: Does Massachusetts have a corruption problem?
2: Well, I haven't seen what the allegations are. I understood that those just came out this morning. Obviously, they appear to be serious and very concerning, and we'll learn more as this goes forward. But certainly, you know, residents everywhere across Massachusetts deserve and need to know that their elected officials and those who are representing them are folks that they can trust and who are going to serve and perform their jobs with integrity, Democrat or Republican.
0: Again, she has no answer to that. She doesn't know. She doesn't know what's going on. Dave, you're next.
3: Misconduct proliferation.
0: Misconduct proliferation problem. That's what the Mass State Police Colonel says. We may have another one breaking soon on the misconduct proliferation problem. I've got the official inquiry in to confirm it, but it's another pretty gruesome one. Dave, you're next with Howie Carr. Go ahead, Dave.
4: Howie, if Minogue is the nominee for governor. Maura Healey just gave him a gift by signing that infanticide bill because they were going to beat the crap out of him for being pro-life.
0: Right.
4: Now they got nothing because all he has to say is, well, you're in favor of murdering babies, which is essentially what that bill is, right?
0: Right.
4: And what's
0: right.
4: he done with it? What's he done with it since? Nothing. He hasn't leveraged one ad. Nothing. We get these nice guy ads. Vote for me because I can get the job done. He has got to coalesce these groups. Nobody in Springfield wants that courthouse. He's
0: right.
4: got to reach out to these groups and consolidate this block because he could win going away if he does that. But we get these ads that were probably designed by the same people that did Jonathan Kraft's ads, who lost by 30 points.
0: Yeah, they and there's some in the DA's race in Norfolk County. They're doing the same thing with Adam Deitch. They're not letting him take any stands, really, basically. It's I don't get it. I don't get it. They, you know, you're right. I wrote a column last week. I said, you know, when Ed King ran in 78, I know it was a million years ago, but one of his guys said, we put all the hate groups in one pot and let it boil. And again, they're all people are angry about all of these different issues. And, you know, so somebody just texted me and said he sees the DOT trucks, Department of Transportation trucks out there, and they're putting all these big signs, these giant signs up there saying, wrong way, do not enter. Well, you know, number one, we never had a problem with people. I mean, occasionally, very rarely, going down the wrong way onto interstate highways. But now you have, you know, 500,000 illegal aliens in the state who don't work, don't know English, don't give a bleep about anything other than their welfare payments, and they're getting into trouble. And it doesn't, they're not going to be able to read the signs. And even if they were able to read the signs, they're still going to be driving around drunk at 2 a.m. They don't have to work. That's when people are getting killed. It's just so bad. 844-500-4242-617. Like her predecessor, Healey, Campbell, Andrea Campbell, looks under every rock for Trump while Democrat hacks are stealing in plain sight. Yet another failure of one-party Democrat control. Massachusetts is a kleptocratic mess. Yeah, it really is. I mean, you know, all these people are being lugged by the U.S. attorney, a Republican appointee. And, you know, the only one of the bunch that I just mentioned that's been convicted of any state crimes is Dean Tran. And it was a fairly minor crime by the federal standards. It was stealing a firearm, an ancient firearm from an ancient constituent. And, you know, Andrea Campbell prosecuted him, but that was on top of the larger, the welfare crimes, the income tax evasion that he was doing. And she never has prosecuted a Democrat as far as I know. 844-500-4242-413 Limerick guy says, typical Weasley tap dance by Healey. Instead of answering the question of ICE agents in school, instead she talked about kids being afraid to go to school, and she got away with it. Sickening. I mean, Tim's out there by himself. I mean, again, the rest of the media in Boston and elsewhere is just kissing the ass of the ruling class. And then you got a handful of people are doing all the heavy lifting. And everybody else is just, comforting the comfortable and afflicting the afflicted. That's what they do in Boston media, period. 844-500-4242. I'm Howie Carr.
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9: 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And while Maine education collapsed under Jackson, electricity rates skyrocketed and housing costs more than doubled during his time in office, the highest rate in New England. 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
5: Carr is back.
0: .508 says 10 of your best Mara cuts could be the basis of a Minogue ad campaign. What is wrong with him? Nobody cares that he's a nice guy. Look, we could do a new spot every day. I mean, you know, Spencer Pratt. I keep coming back to that, and I've raised it with him. Directly, Spencer Pratt, his whole crew, most of those guys don't have jobs because the wretched mismanagement of California state government by Newsom et al. has destroyed the film industry, and they could use the work. And I guarantee you they'd be a lot cheaper than those Beltway people that he's got that are, you know, that have taken him for, what, $15 million? $15 million he spent on this campaign. And what has he got to show for it? I want him to do better. 844-500-4242. Bob, you're next with Howie Carr. Go ahead, Bob.
16: Hey, Howie, how you doing? I got a dilemma. I got two things for you. One, the first thing is, if I'm a drunk driver driving down the road and I cross the median and hit a pregnant woman on the way to get an abortion, I'm charged with two counts of murder.
0: Yes, you are.
16: that's on the books, too. If you kill a pregnant woman
0: I read the indictment of Farwell, the guy who allegedly killed his pregnant girlfriend, and that's exactly what the indictment says. In utero, he murdered a person in utero.
16: It's still on the books. Here's my second dilemma. In Massachusetts, they don't allow an audit. Now they're getting $750 million from Mark Zuckerberg for rabbit holing kids with the TikTok and stuff. Where's all that money going? And if you don't have an audit, isn't that taxation without representation? Seriously?
0: Well, I
16: want to know where my money's going.
0: Well, the thing is, I don't know. You know, you have a legislature which appropriates the money, so that's your representation. But as 72% of the electorate, over 2 million people, voted that they wanted an audit, and the referendums were put into the state constitution to allow the voters to have a direct say in how the government is run. And now they're telling us we don't have a direct say. And you know why? Because it's a one-party state, and they know they don't have to worry about losing their jobs for telling the voters of the state, mostly Democrats and independents, to pound sand. 72% of the population wants an audit of the legislature and voted for it in the 2022 election, and they're not getting it. Thanks for the call, Bob. Good point. I'm Howie Carr.
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0: the Great Lakes gets a new name from President Trump. I'm Lisa Brady, Fox News. This is a trade dispute with Canada continues.
1: An executive order directs the U.S. Geographic Naming Agency to rename Lake Ontario to Lake America.
2: So if you think about it, we have a gulf and we have a lake. Now all we need is an ocean.
1: President Trump's renaming of the Great Lake is the latest escalation in a trade war that has seen both the U.S. and Canada announce higher tariffs on each other.
2: They'll ask me, who's the worst to deal with on trade? And I said, that's easy, Canada. They are the worst to trade, and they feel entitled, and just we can't have that.
1: Canada is not forced to change the name of the lake, which creates a border between New York and Ontario.
0: Fox's Jared Halpern at the White House. The U.S. and Canada have blamed each other for a breakdown in trade talks. It's up to the jury at the murder trial of Lindsay Clancy, charged with murdering her three young children in Massachusetts just before jumping from a second floor window. Prosecutor Jennifer Sprague suggesting Clancy was in control of her actions and lied about hearing a voice.
3: It says kill the kids so you can kill yourself. So she had to choose where, the basement. She had to choose how, strangulation. She had to choose with what, exercise band. Choose again, exercise band. Choose again, exercise band. She had to choose how to kill herself.
0: Defense attorney Kevin Reddington telling the jury,
4: this young lady is not guilty of the killing of her children because she was suffering from a disease and defect, as His Honor instructed you. And they're not going to be able to prove otherwise. And it's their burden, not ours.
0: In addition to murder or not criminally responsible, the jury can also consider a manslaughter charge. 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

0: Low of 54 degrees. For Blueberry Broadcasting, I'm AccuWeather meteorologist Jason Catarina.
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5: 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I'm back from a day off, and thanks for tuning in, whether you're a regular listener or a casual listener or a C-SPAN viewer. Glad to have you aboard. 844-500-4242, 844-500-4242. This hour, a lot of stuff to get to here today. I thought it was interesting that Trump posted last night a post on Truth Social from a conservative influencer, Matt Von Swall, or Swole, and it's from July, and he posted it. Reposted it with no commentary, but he just left it out there. I'm very worried. This is what Van Swole wrote, and Trump reposted. I'm very worried the GOP is sleepwalking toward a midterm reckoning they don't see coming. People are pissed off that they voted Trump into office, and then the GOP continues to slow walk every reform people want. Van Swall then questioned why there have been no true mass deportations, any quote-unquote true accountability, or no meaningful decrease in the deficit, knocking Congress for having lots of very long vacations and no work. So this looks like it's more directed towards Congress than at the rank-and-file voters. But this is, it continues. And again, Trump posted this without comment. People are waking up and they aren't happy about it. People believe they were voting for the Trump agenda, and instead many feel like they're getting the same old Washington. If Republicans in Congress don't start producing tangible results, they're going to discover that frustration has consequences. Think he's right? And obviously President Trump agrees with him, or at least is trying to get the attention of Congress, if not the rank-and-file Republican membership, Republican voters. I don't know, but I think Trump is going to be all in on the midterms. But, you know, I'm getting texts here in the first hour from people who are saying, you know, we're getting closer to the fall, and it's not just the price of gasoline and diesel. Now it's going to be a home heating oil in many parts of the country, the North, and Trump is concerned about renaming Lake Ontario as Lake America. I don't see what the big deal is about Lake Ontario or Lake America, but that's what he does. 844-500-4242. I kind of feel the same way. 508 just posted this after I read it, and I kind of feel the same way. God knows I understand being endlessly pissed off with the Republicans, but I can't imagine anybody with a functioning brainstem saying you're going to vote Democrat this time. I agree that the Democrats are so bad. They've gotten so bad this lately. And I've got all kinds of stories about what's going on here in the blue states. The weirdest thing of the day is Mamdani, as it so often is, the mayor of New York City. He said this morning or last night that he was deeply saddened saddened.

0: by the death of a Rikers Island inmate. That's one of the jails. Charged with murdering a shop owner with a meat cleaver in an unprovoked attack. Quote, I am deeply saddened by the death of a New Yorker in city custody at a jail on Rikers Island early this morning, the mayor said. My thoughts are with his family and loved ones as they grieve this loss. They don't even know what caused his death, if he was murdered or it was a drug overdose or what it was, you know. But the question is, and the people who are responding to this message on X are saying, have you issued any official statements, Mayor, saying you're deeply saddened by the guy that this savage killed? The inmate, his name is Clarence Woodward, a 39-year-old homeless parolee, has been charged with killing a shop owner in an unprovoked meat cleaver attack. A meat cleaver. You know, it's kind of like a machete that we're always talking about. This was at a laundromat in the Bronx. Clarence Woodward was charged with murder, manslaughter, and assault. This guy who owns the laundromat, he's there at 2:40 a.m. It's a 24-hour laundromat in the Bronx. I'm sure it was a very pleasant place to be. And this guy, he's sleeping there to keep order and to make sure the place doesn't get robbed. And this homeless parolee walks in with a machete and attacks him. His name is Jose Miranda, and another guy who's also there in the laundromat. He attacked both of them, Miranda in the legs and upper body. He wounded the 47-year-old victim in the back before fleeing. And this Clarence Woodward had been released from prison about a month before the attack. And he doesn't care. He doesn't care about this guy, Jose Miranda. My thoughts are with his family and loved ones. If he's homeless, where are his family and loved ones? And by the way, what was he on parole for? Do we know that? Was he let go without bail thanks to the no bail laws that the Democrats rammed through the legislature a few years back in Albany? 844-500-4242. Let's see here. Do these 781 says, do these stubborn, ignorant Republican voters realize if they sit out the midterms, it's the same as casting a vote for a lunatic Democrat? Mind-bogglingly short-sighted. I know the people who listen to talk radio understand what we're up against, and they follow it. That there's a lot of Mamdanis out there who want to just, you know, take the side of the next Clarence Woodward, who killed someone with a businessman with a machete, and then they're saddened when Clarence Woodward dies, but not when the businessman dies. Just like they loved Luigi, but Mangione, but they didn't care about the father of two that he killed. Michael, you're next with Howie Carr. Go ahead, Michael.
1: Yes. Hi, Freddie.
0: Hi.
1: Hi. Listen, I'm a first-time caller, and I'm sure you've heard, we all have, the term crazy used constantly by everyone before they even start talking. They say, well, you know, this is crazy or that's crazy. And I wonder what you have as far can add to that discussion, because I see something I think is very relevant. You know, it's not that just Trump is sick. I think we're all sick to some degree because he's affecting us. And, you know, sociality is a balance between one's self-interest and empathy and group interest. And I think more than one in three, I think it's almost two in three now. Some people are estimating. You can look that up. There's a Dr. Felitti. He's dead now, but he kind of wrote the book on child abuse. And he's saying it's two out of three have been abused. And that affects how we think and how we react to people like Trump. If you've ever read the book, Stop Walking
0: That. I don't know where you're going with this, Michael. I mean, to me, Trump represents what I think. I'm tired of the Democrats going to bat for people who don't deserve to be handed everything, who should be made to accept some responsibility for what they do. That's why people support Trump, is because he's saying things and trying however poorly sometimes to impose some kind of sanity on society, which has been sadly lacking in Democrat controlled states and municipalities and other jurisdictions. Thanks for the call, Michael. Here we go again. As you drive around now, we are seeing more and more real estate for sale signs. Nothing stigmatizes a piece of property more than when it just sits there on the market. That for sale sign gets moldy and starts to wobble. Real estate has definitely softened, and some areas are very stagnant with growing numbers of listings. What can you do to get more eyes on your property? The process which creates a huge buzz and stimulates activity around your property is auction. That's right, auction. J.J. Manning's auction marketing creates a competitive bidding environment, allowing the market to quickly speak and helping you plan your future. In a J.J. 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There are only clear auction terms. Don't list your property for sale because it's traditional. 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J.J. 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And Bedford, Mass. 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

0: 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Jared, what is the poll question? What are the results thus far?
1: Today's poll question, which you can vote in at HowieCarShow.com, is who should replace Caroline Leavitt as Trump's press secretary? Elena Haba, Katie Miller, Stephen Miller, Stephen Chung, Scott Jennings, or Howie Carr?
0: I'm voting for Elena Haba.
1: 14% of the audience is voting for Elena Haba. 36% of the audience is voting for Howie Carr. Scott Jennings is at 23%. Stephen Miller is at 19%. Katie Miller is at 7%. Stephen Chung is at 2%.
0: Yeah, for the C-SPAN listeners who weren't here the other day, Chris Ruddy from Newsmax nominated me. I think it was a joke, though. But this is... I'm not going anywhere. 844-500-4242. 617. True, the Republicans won't vote Democrat in the midterm, but what's stopping Republicans from not getting out to vote at all? The pathetic Senate not saving the SAVE Act. You know, they say that the two groups of Trump-inclined voters that don't turn out in large numbers or smaller numbers than other groups are number one, gun owners, and number two, Catholics. I'm not sure I buy that totally, but you know, gun owners in particular, they should try to get out, because the Democrats are really coming after them, and Catholics to a lesser degree when you get right down to it. 844-500-4242. You know, you talk about how crazy these Democrats are. I got a whole stack of stuff on this, as Rush used to say. Tim Walz, the governor of Minnesota, he was the guy that he was going to give white guys like us permission to vote Democrat, because he's one of us, you know, not really, but he presided over the. Some estimates up to $18 billion in welfare fraud, mostly by Somalis. And speaking of which, I want to play a cut here. This is the temporary protected status is being ended for all these groups, Haitians and Somalis, Syrians, Ethiopians. And they're angry that they're going to have to go back to their homeland, or maybe have to go back to their homelands, knock on wood. And so they had a press conference. I'm playing this before we play Tim Walz's latest idiotic statement. This is Somalis in Minnesota. They're angry about Trump getting ready to deport them. Cut 30.
2: Families need the relief. We need leaders who will invest in our neighbors, not attack them. The Somali community in Minnesota is a backbone of the state. We contribute to the economy. We serve our communities. We raise families. And we do it with pride. We move to communities in greater Minnesota that have been decimated by the bad practices of the big corporation interests. And big brings small local business, like here today, multi-generational income, and help with restoration.
0: Invest in the community. Isn't $18 billion enough of an investment in your community? And all you've sent it all back, and you've set up all the fake daycare centers and the leering centers and the autism centers. But so anyway, the reason why Walz can't run for a third term is because he presided over all of this. And so now he's on his way out in disgrace, and

0: it's just 100% TDS, as Powerline blog noted today. So this is what he tweeted out yesterday. A bunch of people from Minnesota were on a big camping trip into Ontario, rural, isolated Ontario, which is Canada, obviously. So this is, they got lost in the woods, as often happens wherever you are. But this is Waltz's tweet on what happened. When a group of YMCA campers needed to be rescued during the wildfires on our northern borders, it was Canada who immediately helped. Not a word from Trump. Again, these campers were from Minnesota, but they were in Ontario, Canada. They were in Ontario. They became stranded in a remote area of Ontario. Not Minnesota, not anywhere in the U.S. And he says, why didn't Trump, he's basically saying, why didn't Trump rescue them? And as John Hinderacher says, the president of the United States has no jurisdiction to conduct rescue missions in remote Ontario or anywhere else in Canada. You know what? Suppose Trump had sent in some military outfit, or forest rangers to rescue these people. Waltz would have tweeted out that he was invading Canada. But he's, I mean, you talk about Trump derangement syndrome. I mean, this is taking it to a new degree. So is Trump supposed to go in anywhere in the world and just rescue people? 844-500-4242. We have so much more to get to here today, and I've got Tom Brady opened a new sports memorabilia shop in Palo Alto. The mayor showed up. The chief of police showed up. I bet you can guess where this story's going, what happens next. And this is in Palo Alto. This isn't in San Francisco. This is in what's supposed to be a nice part of California, the Golden State, home of Stanford University. 844-500-4242. It's a blue state, so you know what happened. We'll be back. I'm Howie Carr.
1: I could code talk to white guys watching football fixing their truck.
2: Can you believe summer's almost over?
3: Don't remind me.
2: Next comes school, cold weather.
3: Football.
2: Yeah, go Pats.
3: And a governor's race.
2: Is there anyone who can fix Massachusetts?
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2: Sounds like the real deal.
3: He is, and he's the only Republican who can defeat Mara Healey. But first, he has to win the primary.
2: So why is Brian Shortsleeve attacking him?
3: Shortsleeve and the Beacon Hill insiders are afraid. Minogue won't play their games. He'll put people ahead of politicians.
2: That's what we need.
3: I'm voting for Mike Minogue in the Republican primary on September 1st.
2: Me too.
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8: We're coming up on the 25th anniversary of 9/11. 3,000 Americans, mostly Americans of those 3,000, there were some others, killed in a Muslim terror attacks. As the 25th anniversary comes up, the CBC, the Canadian Broadcasting Corporation, has instructed its staff not to refer to the terrorist attacks as terrorist attacks, according to an internal memo. This is a story broken by a paper in Toronto. It's picked up by the New York Post. The public broadcaster reaffirmed that it would avoid using words like terrorist and terrorism when describing the terrorist events, directing its staffers to follow the long-standing company policy that previously landed them in hot water during their October 7th, 2023 coverage. I guess they didn't call that Muslim terror attack in Israel a Muslim terror attack. Here's the quote from there's the memo. Do not refer to the September 11th attacks as terrorist attacks. The hijackings led to passenger jet crashes in Washington, D.C., Pennsylvania, and Manhattan. The World Trade Center, WTC, at second reference. Oh, I like that. The AP style book. You know, you know, use the initials on second reference, were destroyed, unquote. The memo was signed BB,

0: which the, not Bibi Netanyahu, BB initials, which the Toronto Sun, which first published the letter, identified as Basim Bashra. He's the senior director of journalistic standards and public trust at CBC News. He's an Egyptian. He's a Muslim Egyptian. And he's calling the shots. Saying,
1: he's an Egyptian.
0: Does he know Al Sayed? Do they go to the same mosque, perhaps? 844-500-4242. This is what Western civilization is up against. You have these people inside the inside our institutions trying to impose Orwellian Ministry of Truth standards, and he's saying it's needed. You can't call it terrorism because you have to appear impartial. What was it if it wasn't a terrorist attack? Abdul or Muhammad, whatever the hell your name is. Charlie, you're next with Howie Carr. Go ahead, Charlie.
2: Hi, Howie. How are you doing today?
0: Good.
2: Well, the Trump derangement syndrome thing, you know, all these, you know, wackos afflicted with it, they just come out and make these baseless, you know, lies about Trump. And if, you know, if they have a platform or if they're a big politician like Walls or whatever, and, you know, and it's totally made up, totally false, but they all automatically believe it because it's the truth. And, you know, and then they start, you know, building on it, like, you know, and adding on to whatever the particular lie is.
0: I know, they still, a lot of them still believe in, Charlie, a lot of them still believe in the Russian hoax, the Russian collusion hoax. A lot of them still believe that Anthony Fauci was telling the truth. A lot of them believe that the COVID virus came out of a wet market rather than a red Chinese army lab.
2: Idiot Adam Schiff, over the weekend when they had the Indy race in Washington, D.C., all right, it didn't really, I only read this on one of the websites, it didn't really make much headway, but Adam Schiff goes out, you know, Trump spending millions of dollars, you know, with, you know, gas and oil so high and groceries and this and that so high. Okay. And comes out Roger Penske paid for the whole thing. You know, the Penske Racing Corporation.
0: Thanks for the call, Charlie. They're claiming that illegal aliens crime is not a problem. This is Chris Murphy from the lightweight, nitwit senator from Connecticut, Cut 21.
3: What can and should be done to solve this problem?
4: Well, I guess you first have to identify what the problem is. The problem, according to the Trump administration, is a country that has been invaded, a country that is at risk physically because of the presence of people from other countries. That is a fake problem. That is not a real problem. Nobody likes to hear this.
0: Really? How many people have been killed in Connecticut by illegal aliens? How many people have been killed across the country by illegal aliens? How many people are killed every day by illegal aliens, either driving drunk or murdered? Then we have Representative Tim McBride, he's a guy from Delaware who says he's a woman. He says his name is Sarah. This is what he says about how terrible it is to deport the foreign savages, bloodthirsty killers, Cut 22.
5: When we talk about the cruelty of the party in power today in Washington, the sharpest and clearest example of that cruelty is in the inhumane, unconscionable, and frankly, un-American approach to immigration policy that the administration has pursued.
0: 978 says, as a combat veteran who signed up shortly after 9/11, the CBC story makes me furious. But are you surprised? You know, I understand 978, but are you surprised? No. And are you surprised that they put an Egyptian Muslim in charge of journalistic standards, meaning no standards? Peter, you're next with Howie.

0: All right, go ahead, Peter.
1: Hello, Howie. How are you? Hey, I'd just like to remind Tim Walz that, you know, Trump did rescue a Russian inmate named Robert Gilman, the Marine, a real, you know, instead of, and his commandant could have released him, but he chose the WNBA basketball player over him.
0: You know, that is a very good point, Peter. He did. I mean, he always, Joe Biden, he went woke and he went broke. And now Jill Biden says that he should be considered a hero for dropping out of the 2024 race. I won't even play that whole cut. It runs a minute long. But, I mean, how is he a hero? He was going to lose to Trump, so he dropped out, and Kamala Harris lost to Trump. So what's the hero? But good point, Peter. Thanks for the call. Stephen, you're next with Howie Carr. Go ahead, Stephen.
2: Yes, Howie. I want to talk. We're talking about deranged Democrats. I want to talk about Gavin Newsom, how he signed into law to stop the Nick Shirley Act.
0: And yes.
2: That's just to cover up, to make it difficult to expose fraud.
0: Yeah, exactly. I mean, that's what it is. I mean, I can't imagine that's going to survive a challenge in the courts, the federal courts. I mean, that's a violation of the First Amendment. They basically make it a crime to report crimes by nonprofits. I mean, that's what it boils down to. They don't. I mean, it's like this guy at the CBC. He doesn't want to report the truth about who's killing people in Western civilization. It's not an accident. There wasn't the World Trade Center wasn't destroyed. It was destroyed, but it was destroyed by Muslim terrorists. And you're right. And these crimes that are being committed, it's basically a laundering operation for the Democrat Party. They're allowing all this, all these nonprofits and these phony leering centers and these phony autism centers and these phony healthcare centers to provide money that's to mainly to foreigners. And Democrat operatives, and then they kick back to the Democrat Party, and that's how they've set up. That's how they've taken over the state of Minnesota. Even though most of Minnesota remains Republican or at least purple, they control these giant rotten boroughs in Minneapolis, St. Paul, and in California. It's in Los Angeles County. That's where they have everything set up. And it's just a disaster for the United States. And I'm glad Trump is ending temporary protected status for all these scam artists. Get them the hell out of the country. Peter, you're next with Howie Carr. Go ahead, Peter.
3: Yeah, hi, Howie. First of all, the CBC, Canadian Broadcasting Corporation, is such a joke. People don't have a lot of confidence at all. They don't have viewers anywhere near their news. You know, talk about what should be defunded. Canada's CBC, number one. But, you know, Canadians are being played. I speak to a lot of my fellow Canadians across all social strata. I have yet to see somebody say they like Carney. Carney is a globalist agent. And you know what? The real war going on, we all have to, let's not be, you know, they're trying to play us, Canadians against Americans. And a lot of Canadians are so stupid, they're falling for it. And they've got this false Canadian nationalism and da-da-da, such dummies. Globalists are trying to attack Trump. They're trying to attack the freedoms of the United States, the powerful U.S. contributions to freedom, democracy, and capitalism. That is the real war that's going on. They've got this flunky Carney now leading the charge, kissing up to Europe, kissing up to China, and trying to deride Donald Trump. This is absolutely odious. This guy, I'd love to see him thrown out of office as soon as possible. And you know what? You know that trade deal that they came up with between Canada and the U.S. last week, it was supposed to be ratified, canceled at the last minute. Carney will not even release to the Canadian public what the terms of the deal was. We can't see it. They're hiding. Carney is hiding the deal that the United States offered. What have you got to hide, Prime Minister? You know, it's just such a joke. And all I say,
0: you know, Peter,
3: the United States.
0: Thank you. And you know, Peter, I'm glad to see, in a way, I'm glad the CBC is as corrupt as it is, because I get a lot of listeners to my radio show from WVMT and on the streaming devices. Because you're right, you guys have nothing to listen to up there, do you?
3: No, we don't. And the CBC is like, you know, MSNBC on steroids. They couldn't be more more politically correct. You know, and even in Canada, you know, Canada is such a house of cards. Even when Donald Trump was talking about Canada becoming the 51st state, anybody with an open mind is going to say, all right, President Trump, what are you offering? Let's hear the deal. When you get all this backlash and this false, you know, it's the lefties run Canada. That's the thing to remember. And they're in all, right. in all the high places. They dominate.
0: I don't think, you know, Peter, I don't think we want all of Canada. And no offense to you calling from Montreal, but I think we want Alberta, you know? There's a lot of good stuff in Alberta.
3: They're the only sane people in Canada, I'm beginning to think, you know. It's just astonishing how it just makes me sick. You know, a lot of the issues that are plaguing the United States vis-a-vis, you know, the flunky Democrats and the yeah. socialists and all that crap, you know, we've got it here, too. So I think a lot of us... You know, yeah. we're in the same barrel. We're fighting all the same stupidity.
0: It is. I'm telling you, people here don't hate Canadians. I mean, and I don't think Canadians hate Americans. You're right. It's just BS. But this is terrible that what they're doing on 9/11. It's good that it's out in the open and people can see it. You know, straight up. Thanks for the call, Peter. Colette Tours has carefully planned another trip for listeners of the Howie Carr Show, and you are invited. On May 9th, you can begin your journey to experience sunny Portugal for 10 days, and you'll be joined by Taylor Cormier. You'll visit the historic and culturally rich capital of Lisbon, the medieval Roman ruins of Évora, a three-night stay along the sunny Algarve coastline, and so much more. All the while, feasting on incredible Portuguese cuisine and sampling local wine and spirits. You may even get to convince Taylor to sing a few Frank Sinatra tunes for you at dinner. Are you looking forward to this, Taylor?
4: I am very much looking forward to it. I'm looking at the itinerary right now, and it's tough to pick a day that I think is going to be my favorite. Just looking at Lagos, when we arrive at Lagos, we're going to be visiting a gin distillery. It seems like that's taking place before noon, which, all right, I'm on vacation. That's fine with me. But we're also going to be visiting a winery later that day, so everybody's going to be feeling good.
0: When's the trip to the brewery?
4: Maybe later that night, nightcap. But it looks like a lot of fun. Of course, there's more than just the drinks. It's the amazing food, the cultural experiences. We're going to be joined by local experts along the tour that are going to give us the rich history and goings-on in Portugal. And you get days to explore on your own. The first day you're there in the capital of Lisbon, we're going to be able to walk around ourselves, enjoy the city as we'd want to, and then we're going to be taken on tours around Lisbon the next day. So it's an amazing opportunity for anybody who has wanted to travel to Europe, travel to Portugal specifically. And we've already got listeners that have signed up, so it's going to be a really great time.
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18: Howie Carr is back.
17: You know, Tom Brady's got more money than God, but I think he likes to make investments in things that he thinks are fun. So he invested in this thing called Card Vault by Tom Brady, and it's just a memorabilia. Trading sports cards, that kind of thing. And they have a few stores in the Bay Area. And they just cut the ribbon on a card vault in Palo Alto. Again, home of Stanford University. That's where a lot of the Silicon Valley people live. It's supposed to be a nice place. I spent a few weeks there in 73 before I got out of college with some of my Deerfield classmates. So he went there for the grand opening, you know, the ribbon cutting and all that. The mayor was there. The police chief was there. Fans waited more than 8 hours to get in. Brady signed hats, signed cards, signed a wall, talked with reporters and the fans about collecting cards as a kid. He loved the 49ers, the San Francisco Giants, the Golden State Warriors. So guess what happened? A week after the shop opened, there was a break-in. Early Saturday morning, windows smashed, display cases smashed, cards gone, suspects still at large, no names, no arrests. It was the third location in California, and they just wrecked everything. This is California for you. Even the so-called nice areas. Brian, you're next with Howie Carr. Go ahead, Brian.
19: Hey, Howie. I was wondering if on the CBC was going to report that the plane flew into buildings, kind of like how
17: the SUVs. Cars, yeah.
19: Yeah. The pedestrians and the other motorists.
17: Yeah, no, it did say that. The World Trade Center was destroyed. passive voice. It wasn't destroyed by something.

0: somebody. It wasn't somebody did something. It was destroyed. Maybe it was an earthquake, Brian.
1: Some people did something?
0: thanks for the call, Brian. Todd, you're next with Howie Carr. Go ahead, Todd. Oh, no time. We don't have time. Okay. 844-500-4242. We come back. We're going to talk about what happened with the, what's happened with the Secret Service. It's a major scandal. This latest scandal. We'll be talking to Susan Crabtree. She's on top of it. Hang on. We'll take some more calls. Odd how that Tom Brady story is not being reported in the, regime controlled media, is it? I'm Howie Carr.
2: Talk about Tom Brady.
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0: signing an executive order aimed at changing Lake Ontario's name to Lake America as a trade dispute with Canada deepens.
1: We lose on average over the last 15 years, $60 billion a year carrying Canada. So we just can't do it anymore. We love the people of Canada.
0: He argues U.S. industries have been treated unfairly. Canada blames U.S. demands for a breakdown in talks. Federal safety investigators flagging communication problems that appear to have allowed a commercial jet and the president's helicopter to get too close earlier this month. The NTSB's preliminary report says Reagan Airport controllers allowed both aircraft to take off at the same time.
2: Following a collision between an Army Black Hawk helicopter and an airliner last year, all takeoffs and landings at the airport are supposed to be halted whenever a helicopter is passing on a conflicting route. Officials say Marine One and the jet were not in danger of colliding, but were less than a mile apart.
0: Fox's Jared Halpern at the White House. The report also says controllers and Marine One pilots had a meeting on communication issues a week before the takeoff incident. The Dow up 104 at the bell. 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
11: VOM Weather from the Hammond Lumber Company Weather Desk. Tonight, expect mostly cloudy skies with warm and humid conditions. There will be a couple of showers and a thunderstorm, possibly hindering visibility for the lunar eclipse. The temperature will drop to 66 degrees. Tomorrow will bring mostly cloudy and humid weather with a chance of a thunderstorm in the afternoon. The high will reach 77 degrees. Tomorrow night, anticipate partly

0: in a bathing suit. Beach, baby, there are the sand from July to the end of September. I don't think so.
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2: Welcome to the Howie Carr Show, and welcome to our C-SPAN 2 listeners, and glad to have you aboard for the next couple of days. And you can always keep listening to me in various ways. I'll explain it to you later, but you can keep watching me and listening to me after we leave C-SPAN 2. Right now, there's a big story. It hasn't gotten as much play as I think it deserves. Three U.S. Secret Service officials have been placed on administrative leave, very high-ranking people, stripped of security clearances amidst a leak probe. This happened on Monday. They were stripped of their security clearances pending an investigation that reportedly involved not just the Secret Service, but also the FBI and the CIA, the Central Intelligence Agency. And this story has been broken by the great Secret Service reporter, Susan Crabtree from Real Clear Politics, and she's the one that's most tuned into what's going on with the Secret Service. But this is a big story. There have been a lot of leaks coming out of the CIA, very embarrassing leaks and very dangerous leaks, probably. But we wanted to check in with Susan Crabtree and find out what's going on here. Susan, thanks very much for being with us here on the Howie Carr Show. What's the latest on these three people that lost their security clearances? Are they still employed, or have they been fired?
3: They've been suspended, and it's highly unusual. For one of the people is the comms director, the press secretary for the Secret Service. His name is Anthony Guglielmi, and I've had multiple interactions with him many over the years, especially since the assassination attempt on Donald Trump at the Butler rally. I was flabbergasted when I found out Anthony had been put on suspension. We've had a very tense relationship over the years, and so I couldn't believe that this would happen. Usually, you see communications directors, they have access to some of the highest level intelligence that the Secret
2: Right.
3: Service is briefed on. The number one, he's the number one spokesperson for the Secret Service. Very close, usually work hand in glove with the director. So he's a company man. What was interesting to me about him is that he was very aggressively defending Kimberly Cheadle's record after the Butler rally assassination attempt that nearly killed Donald Trump. You know, obviously there were some massive security failures that have now all been chronicled by congressional investigations. And he was out there trying to knock down the stories that ended up being true, including some of my reporting within 24 hours of the assassination attempt. You know, there's all kinds of rumors circulating about this. We don't know if he was involved in the leak, one of these leaks that was very explosive about the decoy plane, Donald Trump taking a decoy plane out of Turkey because the Qatari gifted plane wasn't as highly secure as against Iranian threat as the original Air Force One. So the Secret Service decided to ferry him out in a refrigerator container carton into a decoy plane. And that leaked to the Washington Post. And I'm hearing that that's exactly what Anthony Guglielmi is.
2: You know, when I read that, Susan Crabtree, I thought, why would he be dealing directly with the Washington Post? Why doesn't he have a cutout like James Comey had? You know, when he was leaking stuff, all the fake news about the Russian collusion hoax, he used the Columbia University professor. I mean, if you're that high up in the federal bureaucracy, don't you know how to handle a dirty tricks operation like he may have been involved in?

0: find it absolutely astonishing if he was, maybe he corroborated something that the reporter gave him. I know they must have polygraphed him to take the unusual step of pushing him out the door on a suspension.
1: Well, why would he be there? Why, Susan, why would he be there in the first place? I mean, you're right. He was, I remember he was defending, you know, the thing about Trump won, and I thought he had learned his lesson is you have to clear house. You know, he thought everybody was on the level when he came in. He knew better this time. Yeah. And he put his own guy in there. He got rid of Jill Biden's coat holder there, the first female boss of the Secret Service. Why didn't they get rid of this guy too? Guglielmi,
0: yeah. So I think you're really on to something here. So Kimberly Cheadle was handpicked by Jill Biden. Jill Biden got Kimberly Cheadle the job at Frito-Lay that she had after 20-something years of service in the Secret Service. She's close to her because she was protecting the Biden family when he was vice president. So Jill Biden was instrumental in getting Kimberly Cheadle appointed to the director position. And then Kim Cheadle chose Guglielmi as her spokesperson. So I'm told that Guglielmi is very tight with Kimberly Cheadle. And in terms of very, very close personal friends and in addition to serving as her communications director. So it really flummoxed me why Sean Curran did not fire him immediately, especially after he went after reporters like myself and other reporters about reporting that they did about the failures at Butler in the 24 hours after the assassination attempt that ended up being proven true within a week of him saying that they were very, very wrong. That's what he said about my reporting. And he direct tweeted me on X. I've never had a comms director direct tweet me on X, except for Gavin Newsom's comms director.
1: That guy, that person is crazy. We all know that. You know, there's a thing in organized crime. They always say when you hit the boss, you hit the people around him, because no matter how much of a jerk he is, he's always got some friends. So you have to take care of them too. And it just seems like that's not just a mob thing. You should do that in any bureaucracy. Who are the other two people that got whacked?
0: I only have one source on the other two names, so I'm not going to go forward with the names, but they are assistants to Guglielmi in the same communications department, so I can verify that. The other thing you should keep in mind is that Sean Curran also kept and promoted Kim Cheadle's chief of staff. He promoted her to an assistant director position.
1: Well, how long does he have left? How long does he have left? I mean, I know he's Trump's friend and he was there at Butler and, you know, they were basically in combat together. But, I mean, come on, how much can you take?
0: You know, he is under an enormous pressure right now. The threat level has never been higher on any president in the history of our country. So, I mean, I try to give Sean Curran slack, and he's doing, you know, these agents, all of them, are the best of humanity in terms of willingness to put their life on the line. But I had heard, okay, so that being said, to protect our government, protect Donald Trump. That being said, Sean Curran has known, even Dan Bongino opposed his appointment to the director position. Now, Dan was competing with him at the time for the position, so you have to take that into context. But he said he was a company man. He wasn't a leader, and doubted that he would clean house. And that's exactly what happened. You have a lot. I'll be coming out with a couple stories, and in a couple weeks, I'm hoping that will show just how entrenched the DEI is at the Secret Service, the woke officials. But you know, during Kimberly Cheadle's time in office, she had this 30 by 30. Pledge that she signed to get 30% women in the Secret Service by 2030. And she was there. I was at 24%. That is how much it was a mandate by Joe Biden. So the Secret Service was a mess when Sean Curran inherited it. But I immediately thought I would be reporting on him cleaning it up. And there are a number of officials that were very close to Cheadle that remain in the Secret Service and high-level positions.
1: What's the story with J.D. Vance leak, where they were talking about his security detail and his travel schedule? He was going on a trip with his family, and they leaked that. I mean, I didn't even understand why would you want to risk your career to leak something that's ultimately not terribly important like that, and just to piss off the vice president? What do they know who did this?
0: They did. They narrowed it down, and they put someone else on, another agent. Well, this one, Guglielmi, isn't an agent, but an agent from the vice president's detail has been suspended over that week. And the weird thing about that, it was gratuitous coming from MS Now. You know, Carol Leonig has covered the Secret Service. She got a Pulitzer Prize for it, but she is coming from it. And she went on to write books about Democracy Dies in Darkness when she was at the Washington Post, about a very negative books about the Trump, first Trump administration tenure. So she gratuitously puts in there that J.D. Vance was taking his son to a golf lesson at Joint Base Andrews, and he wanted to use Marine One to do that. Well, that just looks, and then she put that into how much cost to taxpayers it takes to run Marine One by the hour. And that is just the most ridiculous thing, because the real story behind that, which she included, is that the J.D. Vance detail is overworked. Okay, they kept the same number of people, agents, on that detail as when Kamala Harris was vice president. And that's ridiculous, because Kamala Harris didn't travel, you know, a tenth of the amount that J.D. Vance travels.
1: Right.
0: And is involved in high-level negotiations with Iran, and he has.
1: And they're no kids. They're no kids. Yeah, that's. I mean, that itself. Right. In itself, I mean, he's got about four kids now.
0: Yeah, yeah. So, this was gratuitous, I think, partisan reporting on the Secret Service. I had already reported that detail was tremendously understaffed, and they had huge morale problems because of it. But she took another gratuitous shot at the vice president over a golf lesson, trying to make him sound elitist. And you know, I'm sorry, but you are trying to get your son to golf. It's much less. It takes much fewer agents to operate Marine One than it does to have a motorcade and disrupt traffic in D.C. And also, Marine One, you have to operate it every day to keep it fully functioning and making sure it's up to snuff.
1: Are you confident that they can protect Trump? And you know, now we're reading about the Iranian mullahs have a contract out on Barron. I mean, I assume they have a contract out on everybody in the family. I mean, is the agency as presently constructed capable of protecting everybody?
0: They've done so far so good on the Iranian threat. Then what I'm really concerned about is this is psychological warfare from Iran. Obviously, there has been reports that there was a contract out on Melania. There was videos circulated about assassinating Donald Trump on a golf course that were put out by Iran. So this has been something that's been going on for a very, very long time. What I'm concerned about are the Iranians at the border that were allowed to enter during Biden's porous border. More than 1,000 Iranians were encountered at the border, and it's estimated that more than 700 Iranian illegal immigrants are in the country. Whether this is an attempt by Iran to activate cells to go after the Trump family and Trump himself, I'm sure they will. You know, that's something that there's no doubt that they would love to see that happen. And so I'm hoping that this is psychological warfare on the part of Iran.
1: Yeah.
0: But you can't control what it might activate these people that are already in the United States because of the open
1: Susan,
0: border.
1: We're running out of time here, but where can people go if they want to follow you on Real Clear Politics?
0: Well, thank you so much for having me. I'm at Susan Crabtree on X. And if you go to Real Clear Politics, you click on writers, you click on my name, you can see all the reporting I've done for the last 7 years.
1: You're doing a great job, Susan, and keep us informed. And it's quite a messy situation, but I'm glad you're still on top of the situation. Thank you very much for being with us, Susan Crabtree from Real Clear Politics. I'm Howie Carr.
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7: 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And while Maine education collapsed under Jackson, electricity rates skyrocketed and housing costs more than doubled during his time in office, the highest rate in New England. Now, Augusta insider Troy Jackson wants you to give him a promotion. And since he can't run on his failed record, dark money PACs are spending millions to prop up Jackson and lie about Susan Collins. 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And the only way for Maine to beat back their lies is for us to keep telling the truth.
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774 says hatred causes people to do strange and unthinkable and illogical things. That's why they leaked JD's travel plans. That's when I read that story recently. I said, why would you leak something like this out? It's like stupid stuff. It's like saying, yeah, at the end of a long day, he likes to have a Tom Collins. You know, I mean, so what? He wants to take his kid out to play golf? I mean, how is that a

0: 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Jared, what's the poll question? What are the results thus far?
1: Today's poll question, which you can vote in at HowieCarshow.com, is who should replace Caroline Leavitt as Trump's press secretary? Elena Haba, Katie Miller, Stephen Miller, Stephen Chung, Scott Jennings, or Howie Carr?
0: I'm voting for Elena.
1: Elena is at 15% right now. Howie Carr is in the lead at 35%, 23% for Scott Jennings, 19% for Stephen Miller, 6% for Katie Miller, and 1% for Stephen Chung.
0: Yeah, so a couple of texters are saying they'd love to see Stephen Miller in there because he'd drive the libs there crazy. Yeah, he's, you know, I like Stephen Miller a lot, but that's because I agree with pretty much everything he says. I don't think he's an abrasive personality. Let's put it that way. I think you need somebody who's a little, more affable, shall we say, than Stephen Miller. But, you know, I don't know. I think he's going to go with a woman, though. I think he likes having a woman in there. He's not going to go with a guy who's not that good looking, like Stephen Chung or Matt Boyle from Breitbart, who's a good guy and is from Massachusetts. But, you know, it's just, you remember Trump worries about people's personal appearances. You know, again, the mustache with John Bolton. 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
2: 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You can order any of my books or a lot of my books. And including my new book, not published yet, but you can pre-order it right now, Howie Carr Show. It's called Mass Corruption, Volume 2, The Techs and More. It's a continuing scandal of Karen Reed and other scandals in Massachusetts. And you can order my many of my other books are coming back online on Amazon. I'll let you know more as they get online, and it's going to be print on demand. 844-500-4242. John, you're from New York. You're next with Howie Carr. What's going on, John?
16: Hey, Howie. Real quick, it's just I wanted to give you an update on two sectors. One, most boring sector in the world, the insurance sector, but I was looking at my bills this week, and I've got so many different insurance policies or coming out my butt, but I thought about you because a lot of people don't check this, and there's been write-ups in the paper about a couple insurance companies that are in trouble, if you will, with annuities and stuff like that. There's a place called Guggenheim on the West Coast. They've been written up, really doing some strange stuff, let's put it that way. So to the extent you have insurance policies and you review them like I do once a year for everything, including like an umbrella policy to make sure you have coverage, make sure you check out if you have any insurance with, because a lot of people buy annuities. Some can be okay, but a lot of them depend on the insurance company that's insuring them. Mm-hmm. So I would urge people, if you have an insurance policy, which most people have homeowners, they have umbrella policies. And before you know it, I mean, I was looking at my homeowners, my umbrellas. I mean, I think it was like paying $15,000 a year for insurance. And a lot of people sort of let that go by the side. I know. They let it go by the side, and the companies gradually jack your premiums up, and people forget about it. They hate when they get the bill, but you sort of have to be proactive. So if you have any exposure to that sector, you might want to take a look at saving some money and repricing those policies if you can do it.
2: Yeah, that's right. That's good advice. Just you know, you ought to keep checking your bills all the time. I mean, it's one thing, you know, you get on Patreon and you're spending $5 a month on something you don't care about anymore. But $15,000, that's something else altogether. What else is going on?
16: Well, that's really it. The other thing I was going to say, one sector, I usually don't talk sectors with you. I mean, I'll just give you some ideas, but I was looking at the home improvement sector has been kind of horrible, quite frankly. Stocks like Lowe's and Home Depot, they've lost like a third of their value this year. And their business is down. It's flat. They're not doing a lot of business right now, but a lot of times people are looking for stuff that they can pick up cheap. And these companies, like I said, Home Depot and Lowe's is going to be around for quite a while. And it's very rare you get stocks like this that are down like a third in value. A lot of times people will call your show and they're looking for ideas. So stocks like Home Depot, Lowe's, companies in the home improvement space are really sectors that you should probably take a look at. They both have around 3% yields on them as well. So if people are looking for ideas, that would be another place they can go.
2: I always ask you the same question, John. I won't hold you very long today, but what's the situation with energy prices? That's what I'm concerned about for the midterms.
16: It looks like energy is kind of holding around 82 today. So 82 is kind of a level on oil. It's sort of been bouncing between 70 and 82. So I don't think you're going to see much of a spike from there. But that sector looks to be a decent area to sort of just hold. I don't think you're going to get much action. There was some deal Trump announced today with Venezuela. I don't know if he consummated it or not. But he's trying everything to get oil down to 70.
2: Right. I know what he's saying, that they're saying that they're getting 80% of the oil through now, the Strait of Hormuz. They've done away with the minefields that the Iranians put in there. But of course, the Wall Street Journal, which hates Trump, is saying that's not true, that it's not 80% that they're getting through. So I, again, the fog of war, I don't know who to believe here, but I tend not to believe the Wall Street Journal, because it's the same as the New York Times and the Washington Post when it comes to Trump news. I mean, who do you believe?
16: Yeah, they used to be independent, but they seem like they want to join the club. They want to join the club to no return. And all you want to do is copy what the New York Times says, and you're guaranteed one thing: to get less readers over time. So it's bizarre what they're doing, but the Journal used to be sort of independent and it would have good scoops, but now it's just become a New York Times wannabe. So I would fade the Times. I think oil's still going to wind up at $70 a barrel before the election comes through, because it seems like there's some weakness in products because prices have gone up so much.
2: Yeah, I hope so, because I think that's the key, and also home heating oil too, and diesel, and Yeah, but you know, gas is what we see every day. You know, as we drive around, and you know, diesel we see when we go to the store because everything comes in on the trucks, and home heating oil. You know, it's still warm. It's still warm. We got a little while to go. I'm concerned about that, all that stuff. But
16: I think you're right to be concerned about it. I mean, heating oil is like $5.50 a gallon here. I hate paying it, but what are you going to do? You know, I need oil, so I got to get it delivered.
2: Right. It's a tough exactly. Call. Exactly. All right, John. Listen, keep checking in with us and letting us know what's going on. We appreciate it. Thank you. Thanks, John. 844-500-4242. You know who's having a bad off season going into the start of the NFL season very soon? The San Francisco 49ers. We've got some tape of the owner of the San Francisco 49ers. His name is Jed York. And his mother, I guess, was a DeBartolo, and so that's how his connection, and he got the team. He lives in Youngstown, Ohio, believe it or not, the owner of the 49ers. But he was busted last week. The cops got him. He went into a trailer park, and he had agreed to pay either $160 or $140 for a hooker. A full service hooker, as they put it, full service sexual activity. Can I just ask what you're doing? York asked police officers as they place him in handcuffs. He then tells police he was just driving through the area. And again, James Carville used to say, "It's amazing what happens when you drag a $100 bill through a trailer park." He was inflation now was $140 or $160 bucks. We have the actual sound, the audio, but it's not that great. So you know what's more interesting though? He's a big Democrat campaign contributor. I know you're shocked. He has contributed more than $40,000 to Democrat candidates and political organizations over the years, including Kamala Harris's Senate campaign, Hillary Clinton's 2016 presidential campaign, and Ro Khanna's reelection effort. Last June, he gave $2,500 to the Democrat Congressional Campaign Committee, DCCC. Suddenly, Republicans would like to know whether Democrats still want his money. I mean, he was involved in human trafficking. We all know the DCCC is broke, but apparently they're so desperate for cash, they'll cling to $2,500 through a prostitution scandal, National Republican Congressional Committee spokesman Mike Marinella told Fox News. How about this one? Jed York, again, busted for soliciting prostitution in a trailer park near Youngstown, Ohio. That's not exactly Beverly Hills. That's not Palm Beach or Jupiter, Florida, where they got the owner of the Patriots. In 2016, he made the 49ers' opposition to North Carolina's HB2 bathroom bill an official organizational position and donated $75,000 toward efforts to repeal the legislation. This is what he said. The San Francisco 49ers are deeply concerned about North Carolina's recently enacted House Bill 2, which overturned protections for LGBT people and sanctioned discrimination across the state. HB2 does not reflect the values of our organization, of our country, or the majority of North Carolinians. Well, how about trolling for a prostitute in a trailer park near Youngstown, Ohio for $140? Does that reflect the values of the San Francisco 49ers, of our country, or the majority of 49ers fans? Go woke, go broke. 844-500-4242. Come once and you'll understand why my listeners return to Nauset Beach Inn year after year after year. Many of us think of Cape Cod as the place to be during the summer, and it certainly is right now. It's beautiful down here. but it's super special during the off season as well. I visited Nauset Beach Inn in Orleans this summer and spoke to several listeners. Jim says he's been coming for the last seven years. Quote, we come here in season and off season, unquote. He said it's actually better in the off season. Another listener, Robert, lives in Brewster, which is also on the Cape, but he still comes to the Nauset Beach Inn because he doesn't have the spectacular ocean view from his family's townhouse. 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I'm Howie Carr.
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844-500-4242. Try what I'm about to tell you, not destroy your faith in the integrity of the Democrat Party. In this case, in Louisiana. This is from Libs of TikTok. Kimya, K-I-M-Y-A, Holmes. She is an incumbent Democrat judge. She's running for re-election. Louisiana, one of the states that elects judges. Her former fiancé, Arthur Allen, is charged with stealing over $712,000 in COVID

0: relief funds.
1: I'm shocked, shocked.
0: I'd like to see a party-by-party breakdown of COVID relief funds theft. I know, Matt, I know the Republicans are stealing something. They are, and even Massachusetts, former Senator Dean Tran, from born in Ho Chi Minh City. But I would say the vast majority are Democrats. And I would also say that that people who were not born in the United States are disproportionately stealing way, way more than they should be, given their percentage of the population. But anyway, during their time together, Arthur Allen, the guy who's charged with stealing $712,000 in COVID relief funds, he gave the judge, this Democrat judge, Kimya Holmes, a $765,000 home, a diamond ring, and a Corvette, a vet. Holmes is now claiming she didn't know he was charged with a felony until he pleaded guilty. She has since broken off the engagement. Would you care to guess where she's living?
2: Jared. In a $700,000 home?
0: Yeah, that he apparently paid for with stolen COVID money. And she's a judge. She's a judge. That's great to know. This is from Bad Hombre. There's a woman running for Congress in San Antonio, Texas. Katie Padilla Stout. She has an appropriate name. She is very, very stout. And according to Bad Hombre, just in, morbidly obese Democrat congressional candidate Katie Padilla Stout is under fire after Federal Election Commission records show she has spent $4,300 of campaign donations in the past 4 months on tacos, cookies, and liquor.
3: Fat like a chicken.
0: Her name is Stout, okay? Stout. FEMA broke laws by skipping Florida homes with Trump signs after 2024 hurricane. We knew about this. They were doing it in North Carolina, too, I think. But this is an inspector general's report. A FEMA federal emergency management agency crew that was helping with response to Hurricane Milton 2 years ago violated the law and agency policy when it skipped nearly a dozen homes in Florida that displayed signs supporting Donald Trump, who at the time was running for re-election. That's according to a new report by a federal watchdog. The DHS Office of Inspector General said that skipping the homes with Trump signs, quote, eroded public trust in FEMA's ability to treat everyone impartially, offer unbiased and consistent assistance, and ensure equal access to resources and tools. It had to be bad if the Washington Post reported it, right? The leader of a FEMA crew told team members to avoid houses with Trump signs due to safety concerns. As a result, the crew avoided 11 homes in Florida, according to the report. The crew leader and several other staffers in the incident were fired. Remember that? Didn't one of them go on a podcast and say, I did tell my crew not to go to the Trump home, homes, but I did it because I was ordered to by the people further up in the agency. 844-500-4242-508. Give them credit. They all steal big. Yeah, I mean, I thought the mayor of Lawrence, we talked about it earlier, the mayor of Lawrence, Massachusetts, he doesn't speak English. And he was still able to steal $1.5 million in COVID relief funds. Whereas the semi-literate in English state representative from Lawrence, the city of Lawrence, also known as the Ciudad of Lawrence, he was only able to steal $700,000, according to his indictment. He invested it in a donut shop. The donut shop was apparently profitable. It would have been more profitable if he hadn't have been eating up half of the profits. If you see his picture, you'll see he goes about, I don't know, 250 pounds, I would say. Maybe 300, closer to 300 pounds. Yeah. He loves that. Heavenly Donuts. He paid for Heavenly Donuts, allegedly, with his stolen money. Heavenly Donuts. So

0: good, it's criminal. That's it. That's his slogan. Ultra exclusive Hamptons Yacht Club. 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
12: The jury is done for the day. I'm Lisa Brady, Fox News. The judge in the Massachusetts murder trial of Lindsay Clancy, charged with killing her three young children, sending jurors home for the night just over 3 hours after deliberations began. The defense argues Clancy suffered a psychotic break after being misdiagnosed and overmedicated, strangling the children just before jumping out a second floor window in 2023. But Plymouth County Assistant DA Jennifer Sprague says there are multiple red flags over Clancy's claim a voice told her to do it.
13: She only heard the voice one time. She never heard it before, and she hasn't heard it since. So how that works, it's a red flag that she's making up the voice.
12: Sprague also using her closing argument to detail Clancy's planning and decision-making on the day of the killings.
14: This jury must now decide, is Lindsay Clancy criminally responsible for killing her three children, Cora, Dawson, and Callan? Specifically, did the prosecution prove beyond a reasonable doubt that she had the substantial capacity to understand the killings were wrong and to control her actions?
12: Fox's Brian Yenis at the courthouse in Plymouth. The jury is also allowed to consider manslaughter instead of murder. This could deepen the trade dispute with Canada.
15: We're going to be changing the name of Lake Ontario, effective immediately, to Lake America.
12: President Trump signing an executive order that Canada does not have to follow. That Great Lake is a border between Canada and New York. The president has argued Canada treats the U.S. unfairly on trade. Canada blames U.S. demands for the recent breakdown in trade talks. Americans are among the hundreds missing after deadly flooding in Nepal along the border with China.
16: We have 90 Americans that are currently unaccounted for that we're in coordination with local authorities to try to locate.
12: State Department spokesman Tommy Pigott says no American casualties are confirmed. That flooding is blamed for more than 300 deaths. 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
28: Tonight, expect mostly cloudy skies with warm and humid conditions. There will be a couple of showers and a thunderstorm, possibly hindering visibility for the lunar eclipse. The temperature will drop to 66 degrees. Tomorrow will bring mostly cloudy and humid weather with a chance of a thunderstorm in the afternoon. The high will reach 77 degrees. Tomorrow night, anticipate partly cloudy skies with a low of 54 degrees. For Blueberry Broadcasting, I'm AccuWeather meteorologist Jason Katarina.
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0: Well, what about Donald Carr, his orange Jesus?

0: mainly dogs and cats. You can give us a call, and Dr. Matt will be glad to give you his opinion. And it's always good to hear from people. And for the C-SPAN 2 listeners, if you got you got pets, so give us a call. Even if you can't get to see Dr. Matt personally, he can give you some good advice. He takes care of Roscoe for me, took care of my other pugs. He's a really good physician. There is a new poll out today in the governor's race, UNH. It's a pretty interesting poll. Mara Healey, so-so approval rating, still favored for re-election. I mean, she has a 50% approval rating and a 48% disapproval rating. That would seem to indicate some openings for a credible Republican campaign. Yet she still maintains a 54-30 lead over Minogue and a 55-28 lead over Shortsleeve. But it appears that the Republican race, according to this UNH survey, is pretty much over, because they a couple of months ago they had Minogue up by 31 points. He was up 46 to 15 in June. He is now up 55 to 11 over Shortsleeve. So that's a tough one. I think that one's all over. But I wish that Minogue would just start hitting her harder, as I think we all do. We're all, you know, somewhat frustrated by the fact that he's just running this kind of a generic, you know, Mr. Nice Guy campaign, a feel good campaign in which obviously at least half the people in the state do not feel good about the way things are going, and yet he's not taking advantage of it. But that's the way it is. And we've also asked ourselves the question in recent weeks: why did she sign the abortion bill, the infanticide bill, to put it mildly? And you know, with all the cheering harridans behind her, and you know, it offended a lot of people, including independents and many Democrats. And yet they asked, the people that like Mara Healey, that are still in her corner after the disasters of the last 4 years, what do you like that she handles well? And the largest percentage, only 20%, but it was still by far the greatest majority, they like the way she handles abortion. So she's pandering to her base, and it may be a small base, but you know, it's a Democrat state, and maybe all she needs, especially if the Republicans can't offer an alternative. There's I know many cliches in politics, and this is one that and most of them, there's some element of truth to it, but one of the real cliches that works is you can't beat somebody with nobody. You know, you need to have somebody out there who's standing for something, and who's offering alternatives, not just, you know, water skiing. 844-500-4242. Time now for the Chump Line.
1: Geez, Howie, don't need to announce your days off anymore. I'll just watch for the mob scene evacuation of Lawrence City Hall, and I'll know you'll be gone for a while.
0: You know, Mara Healey, oh, I'm surprised. I haven't read the thing. They raided his offices a year ago, more than a year ago. I mean, you kind of had to know the indictment clock was tick, tick, ticking on Francesco Paolino.
2: It's known as the big pimp party everywhere, because that's what most of the moonbat women wear. They think they're diverse, but it's the reverse. If you're off the reservation, you best beware.
0: Boy, no kidding. 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By the way, the

0: Lindsey Clancy jury has gone home for the evening. They began deliberations this afternoon after the closing arguments, and they'll be back in court in Plymouth at 9 a.m. tomorrow morning. 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
1: Hi, Howie. Governor Patrick calling. Wow, you were really going on a diatribe about circumcisions and castrations the other day. Question, which one did Buddy Cianci perform on you? Hey, you eunuch, we're going to be fine.
0: I got a vasectomy many years ago now in Providence, and they put me it was done sort of live on WPRO, and when I came to, it was a nightmare scenario. Buddy Cianci was lurking over my my prone body with a knife. He was just goofing around, but it was kind of weird. It was kind of weird, but Buddy's not coming down for breakfast anymore. So and I you know what, I miss him.
2: Senator Warren is on the warpath now. Doesn't Trump know that Lake Ontario was named by people with high cheekbones?
0: Yeah, she probably is concerned about that. Lay off the fire water, though, fake Indian. You know, just go and don't try to scalp anybody over this one.
3: You probably had beef tenderloin yesterday, and you stuck us with poached shaddock.
0: I had a porterhouse, actually. It was a really, really good good meal at the Chatham Bar's Inn Farm to Table dinner, and it was a client dinner, though. It was a client dinner, and I know what you guys are saying. It was a write off. You are correct. It was a write off.
4: I heard about the Devon Yacht Club losing their kitchen staff. What a pain in the ass, God.
0: Yeah, this is what I voted for. I don't know about you. I want the swells at the Devon Yacht Club in Amagansett to have to go without. Let them go down to Five Guys.
5: Gavin Newsom's private wine cellar is an enophilic marvel of numerous special reserve bottlings of Valley High, Ripple, Boone's Farm, MD 2020. And a rare vintage Manischewitz.
0: Yeah. Are those wines selling as well as they used to? They probably are, in certain neighborhoods.
6: And now C-SPAN 2 returns to the town hall with Elizabeth Warren.
7: Senator Warren, what do you think about San Francisco 49ers owner and prominent Hillary Clinton and Kamala Harris donor Jed York, who was recently arrested for soliciting a prostitute?
8: That's my kind of man.
0: He was still wearing his wedding ring, though. And they say, even though he's been separated from his wife for a long time. But he's the guy. I guess his mother is a DiBartolo, so he's the one. He didn't marry into the fortune. He inherited it. He got it the usual way. The lucky sperm club. He's a nepo baby.
9: Democrats talk about tents. I didn't know that Bonham and Bailey came to town. Believe me, there's plenty of clowns to fill that tent.
0: Again, it's not a big. They don't need a big tent. They need a big net to throw over all their candidates. Have you seen this woman from Oklahoma? She won the primary over some semi-normal guy. And Oklahoma is the reddest state in the nation. And she just did a video of her screaming about Mark Wayne Mullen, who's not even the U.S. Senator anymore. He's now a cabinet secretary.

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1: 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Now there are two. 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
4: 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Matt is on the board now. Matt, what is the poll question? What are the results thus far?
5: And you can vote in the poll question by going to HowieCarrShow.com. Who should replace Caroline Leavitt as Trump's press secretary? Elena Haba, Kate Miller, Stephen Chung, Scott Jennings, or Howie Carr?
4: I'm voting for Elena Haba.
5: Elena Haba has 16%. Howie Carr has 36%. Scott Jennings has 23%. Stephen Miller has 17%. Kate Miller has 6%. And Stephen Chung has 2%.
4: All right, 844-500-4242, breaking news from Minneapolis. Police have raided the apartment where Ilhan Omar's son lives. This is from Alpha News, the conservative outlet that's connected to Powerline blog. Firearms and ammunition were seized at the scene, and police arrested another man who was not Omar's son. How do we know? Maybe it's her husband. 22-year-old Abdul Rahman Abdi was arrested and booked into the Hennepin County Jail. He's the roommate of Ilhan Omar's son, Adnan. Okay, 844-500-4242. They're not gonna get that district attorney go after Ilhan Omar's son. 844-500-4242. Is Matt there? Is Dr. Matt there?
6: Dr. Matt is here.
4: Excellent, Dr. Matt. Good to have you on with us. And you're here to answer the questions of everybody in the audience, including the C-SPAN 2 audience that we've got with us this week about their pets. And where can people go if they need your services in the New England area?
6: If people need my services, they can give me a call at the Ipswich Animal Hospital. Our number is 978-948-8189.
4: And that is located where?
6: We're right on Route 1, right on the Ipswich Rowley line.
4: All right. You ready to go?
6: Let's go.
4: Joan, you're next with Howie Carr and Dr. Matt. Go ahead, Joan.
7: Thank you both for letting me have this opportunity. Dr. Matt, I thank you for what you do. I have a little Jack Russell, age 7 years old, and lately he has been favoring his left hind paw. And because you're a doctor, maybe you can tell me some differential diagnoses for this. He won't jump on the bed.
6: Yeah.
7: Every 10 steps, he favors little paw.
6: Did it happen all of a sudden, or did it just show up?
7: Past, past couple of

0: weeks, Jonathan.
1: Last couple of weeks. And does he get better and worse, or is he bad all the time?
0: Well, we have him on Rimadyl now and muscle relaxant, and the next step they want to do at the Woburn Animal Hospital, I guess, is put him into a consult of some kind, and then they'll decide if, with an MRI.
1: Yeah, I definitely think sedated.
0: Get a second opinion.
1: Yeah, I think sedated X-rays. I don't think you need to jump right to an MRI. Far be it from me to badmouth MRIs, but X-rays are quite often telling here. Sedated exam and sedated X-rays. Yeah, I think you're looking for, this is probably past the muscle strain stage, so we're looking for arthritis or torn ligaments in their knee. Jack Russells can tear their anterior cruciate ligaments. And that can set them off on a chronic lameness situation. So I think your main thing is to find out what orthopedic disease that he has, if he's negative for all the tick diseases, which they should have checked for.
2: Thanks for the call, Joan. 844-500-4242. Is tick season over now?
1: It is not. We're just starting up the fall season. So we had usually ticks take a break in sort of July and early August. But as the humidity comes down and the temperature comes back down, the fall, which is the black-legged tick or the deer tick, they recrudesce and will be biting until probably early November.
2: Recrudesce.
1: Yes.
2: That sounds ominous. Dr. Matt will be right back with us. Get on board now. If you want to call him, his number is 978-948-8189. I'm Howie Carr.
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7: I'm Charles Payne, and this is the Fox Business Report.
8: The major averages ending higher, led by technology after AI chip-making darling NVIDIA's blowout forecast reignited the AI trade. Chip stocks surged following NVIDIA's robust results. NVIDIA's blowout earnings report came in well ahead of estimates, with the chipmaker offering a bullish outlook for the year, and its stock surged nearly 9%. Software stocks climbed on easing AI disruption fears after cloud software provider Salesforce reported better-than-expected second quarter earnings. Its stock soared over 22%. The Dow up 106 points, the Nasdaq higher by 411, S&P 500 up 55. And after the bell, Ulta Beauty reported second quarter earnings and revenue that beat analysts' expectations and raised its full-year earnings forecast, and its stock is gaining after hours. That's your Fox Business Report. I'm Hillary Barsky, invested in you.
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7: With us is Dr. Matt Callahan, the house vet of the Howie Carr Radio Network, and he's here to answer your questions, give you a second opinion, or whatever questions you have about your man's best friend or your feline companion or whatever. And Dr. Matt, what is your where do you operate out of, and what's your telephone number if people need your services?
8: Yeah, I run the Ipswich Animal Hospital, and my number at the office is 978-948-8189.
7: All right, question for the doctor. I have a 1-year-old male German Shepherd, no certification from the owner. Is there any way to prove he's purebred for breeding?
8: Well, you're not going to breed him if you don't have an AKC certificate that he's a purebred German Shepherd. So that's kind of where they, if they don't want you to, if a breeder doesn't want you to breed a dog that they're selling you, they won't give you an AKC certificate, and then you're sort of boxed in. So you can go back to the breeder and say, hey, I think I'd like to breed this dog, but other than that, you can't.
7: I thought you could get a DNA test on a dog.
8: Yeah, though. You can get a DNA test, and I suppose you could show someone your DNA test, but the AKC probably isn't going to fall for that one. So, because they want breeders to allow them to decide yeah. what progeny they want to use as breeding stock.
7: Yeah, so that's a good point. Even if you take the DNA test, it probably, how much does a DNA test cost on a dog?
8: About $70-$80.
7: Same as a human.
8: Yeah, the wisdom panel by Bayer, which is the candy maker Mars, is in the veterinary field fairly big, and they run a wisdom panel that's very good.
7: Dr. Matt, this is Dave on the Cape. I have a 16-year-old ragdoll cat, best cat ever. He goes into coughing fits 20 seconds or so at a time. Vet told me that it was asthma. Internet says heart problem. I gave him the inhaler dollars. I don't know what that means.
8: Yeah.
7: Can you give me the real info? Thanks from the Cape.
8: Well, I mean, heart disease can pretty much be ruled out if someone takes a good listen to your cat's heart and it sounds normal. If a normal-sounding heart, or if they do an X-ray and see a normal-sized heart, that's probably not heart disease. Asthma is very easy to spot on an X-ray, so have your cat get an X-ray. It actually does sound like asthma to me, but you can have an X-ray, and that should help you figure that one out.
7: Yeah, Dr. Google. I'm not a veterinarian or a physician, but I play one on the radio and on C-SPAN 2 occasionally. And I'm going to say, Doctor, don't believe Dr. Google. Exactly.
8: Yeah, I mean, I deal with a fairly educated clientele. I like that. I like it when

0: And they do a little research. I mean, sometimes it does make for sort of comical, you know, conversations. But I do say I prefer than people that are just, you know, here, give my dog a shot or whatever. So yeah. most of my clients are pretty well educated and they ask questions. So
1: yeah. I mean, you only do it because you're interested in protecting yourself and your pet.
0: Yeah.
1: But I understand that. But you know, you can't just rely on that alone.
0: No, because it's just not, our whole thing is, Google is like drinking out of a fire hydrant. You know, it's uncontrolled information. So,
1: yeah. 844-500-4242. Give us a call or send us a text at Howie to 617-213-1066. Johnny, you're next with Howie Carr and Dr. Matt. Go ahead, Johnny.
2: All right, I got a treat for you. My girlfriend got a rescue. It's a French bulldog.
0: Yep.
2: And she lives with her brother. Now, when she gets up, she goes to work early, and her brother will feed him and take him out for a walk. But when she comes in, if he comes in the door, when she's home, he bit her brother, mm-hmm. bit her father. He just hates all men.
0: Right.
2: I mean, so needless to say, I don't go over her house that much.
0: Yeah.
2: But, I mean, what is up with that?
0: Well, yeah, I mean, there's definitely behavioral quirks. I mean, the dog was going through a shelter, so, you know, that might suggest that he might have had problems living in a situation so he was put up for adoption. So I definitely think that there are dogs with these sort of quirky behaviors. Sometimes they get over them in time, but it's frustrating when a dog's first initiative is to bite. Definitely there are, you know, veterinary behaviorists that can help with this. There are medications that can help with this, but not necessarily solve it. You know, I had a very salty dog. She just passed away a couple months ago, but she was salty from day one. And I just had to manage her. I had to, as Coach Parcells used to say, you have to be situationally aware. So,
1: yeah, so sometimes the dogs, I mean, if they get hit as a puppy by, like, somebody in a uniform.
0: Absolutely, yep.
1: I mean, they never trust anybody in a uniform.
0: Yeah, dogs are smart, and they remember stuff, right? And they're scarred. They're psychologically scarred just like everybody else. They're complex psychologically, and if you underestimate them, you'll pay for that one. So, Frenchies can be tough. You know, they do have that, you know, they are bulldogs and they have that sort of stubborn bulldog attitude. But if given enough time and given enough love, sometimes you can make them more manageable.
1: Thanks, Johnny. Good luck. Let's see here. Just looking for, okay. My yellow lab has a pimple on her eyelid, and it's been there for a couple of years. It grew a bit, but it doesn't bother her yet. I guess he wants to know what to do.
0: Yeah, so I'm making a few suppositions here, but usually if it's a pimple and it's on the eyelid, it's something called a tarsal gland adenoma, especially in an older Labrador. They can really have a bunch of these. Tarsal gland adenomas are very, very common in older dogs. I generally deal with about 5% of them. If they're really either getting really big or they're bothering the dog's eye, then I will remove them. It's a relatively straightforward procedure to remove them. But if they're small and they're not doing anything and they're not bothering the dog and it's just cosmetic, I don't usually do anything about it.
1: Jody, thanks for the call. Thanks for the text. Jody, you're next with Howie Carr and Dr. Matt.
3: Hi, good afternoon. How are you both?
1: Good.
3: So I'm calling because I have a 9-year-old rescue who is developing interdigital cysts on his paws.
0: Yep.
3: And we've been treating them in accordance with what the vet has said, but they keep coming back and they're very much in discomfort. Is there something we can do to try and fix that?
0: Well, first of all, your vet probably isn't doing anything wrong. These things are very frustrating, very difficult to deal with. And there's 18 different therapies because, you know, 17 might not work in your dog and it's the 18th that works. For me, I do a lot of foot soaks. I like Epsom salt foot soaks. I do like put dogs on antibiotics quite often for these, sometimes topical, sometimes oral antibiotics. There are vets that do laser therapy with this. I like both topical lasers and surgical lasers to help with these things. And then there's regular surgery to deal with them, but they are very, very difficult to deal with. And you have to be patient and let your veterinarian work through the algorithm here because it's long.
1: Thanks. Good luck, Jody. After the 30-day round of antibiotics, says 857, is there any aftercare involved for an adult dog with Lyme disease?
0: I don't usually need to. We generally think of doing 28 to 30 days of doxycycline, and at the end, they should be getting better. If they're not getting better, you need to revisit it. But I would say 99%+ of the dogs that I treat for 30 days with doxycycline are better, and they stay better.
1: Fred, you're next with Howie Carr and Dr. Matt. Go ahead, Fred.
4: Hi, Dr. Matt. I have a long-haired cat. She's about 7, 8 years old, and she tends to throw up once a week.
0: Yep.
4: Sometimes it's a lot, sometimes it's not. It tends to be like food more than a hairball. She also tends to want to eat a lot. We limit it, you know, we don't give her big portions. That seems to help, but we don't feed her dry food. It's all wet.
0: Right.
4: She still seems to throw up once a week. I don't know if you have any suggestions on what we do. I give her a Pet Honesty hairball support.
0: Right.
4: You know, pills, but it may help a little bit, but it's not the be all and end all.
0: So yeah, there's lots of possibilities here, and certainly in a long haired cat, hairballs is one of them. Even though she might not be vomiting hairballs every time, you should continue with hairball remedy. You know, there's one called Laxatone, and then there's hairball remedy. I tend to gravitate to those. You know, 3 to 4 times a week, you can do those. A half a teaspoon on the roof of their mouth. I've decided by royal decree that a half a teaspoon is whatever fits on the end of my index finger. And I just, you know, then run it up on the roof of their mouth. It seems to work for hairballs. Hairballs act more like a front doormat in front of your house. I mean, I think there's a rule that you never look under your doormat because of all the stuff that's going on underneath that. And so the same is true with hairballs, is it can cause a lot of gastric inflammation and even sometimes low-level gastric ulcers. So you really need to work on making sure your cat's groomed a lot so it doesn't have a lot of extra hair to lick up, and then hairball remedy. Now, in addition to that, there are cats that eat too fast, and you have to put them in a situation where they're eating a lot more smaller meals, or meals out of one of the bowls that make them slow down so they can eat.
1: Yeah, that's what we have for Roscoe.
0: Yeah, absolutely.
1: That works really well.
0: It is. It's a really great addition. And then lastly, cats can have inflammatory bowel disease, and those cats are usually diagnosed through GI biopsies, either with an endoscope or with a surgery. And then they are treated for their inflammatory bowel disease with diet and immune modulators.
1: Good luck there, Fred. 413 says, a breeder doesn't give papers on a dog, that we were talking about that earlier, to protect their line from being indiscriminately bred. Breeders spend a lot of time, money, work breeding healthy dogs. They don't want their kennel name showing up in a poor pedigree of dogs that may have health or temperament issues. I see what he's saying, but I mean, shouldn't you tell somebody that, we're not giving you the papers on this dog because he's kind of inferior.
0: I think they just want to, all puppies, they don't look at it and say, hey, you know, is going to be a good breeding dog. But really, if you're buying a dog, you should buy it because you want the dog. And that's what you live with. You know, you buy a lot of things. You know, I once upon a time owned a BMW. I bought it for looks, and then I paid for it, you know, in all the mechanic work that it needed. So buy a dog because you want that dog and want to live with that dog and have it be your dog, rather than having it being a business venture that you're going to breed. I mean, it's fine to do that, but you have to go in telling the breeder that, hey, I want to breed this dog. Then he might charge you 3 times as much for the dog, or you're getting a different dog that is more in line with what the breeder wants you to do. Wants in his line.
1: Sean, you're next with Howie Carr and Dr. Matt, the vet. Go ahead, Sean.
5: Yes, hi, Dr. Matt. I had a question on teeth cleaning. There seems to be a lot of different methods, and the folks that really specialize in it usually want to put the dog under, taking x-rays to see if they extract the teeth. But now the vets seem to be getting into this and say, oh, we could do something different. We don't have to put them under. We'll use gas and this kind of stuff. So can you shed some light on what would be effective? So my dog's a 12 and a half golden doodle.
0: Yeah.
5: And So I'm concerned about his teeth. I really didn't do a good job.
0: Yeah. So, well, first of all, veterinary dentistry is now about 40, 45 years old. We didn't do that much dentistry before about that time. And so it's sort of, it's developing and different all the time. And I think that now there's so many supplements and things you can add to their food and things you can add to their water that can help their teeth. I don't know that all dogs that once were destined for dentistries wind up needing dentistries. There are certainly specialists in dentistry, and they're doing sort of high-end stuff like root canals or like, you know, I used to work for the Gardner, the MCI Gardner, and we did all their police dogs, and they all went to specialty dental surgeons to get implants in their dogs, you know, mouth, so titanium inserts, made them look really scary.
1: Wow. And so, I didn't know that.
0: But that's very high-end stuff. I mean, and so, you know, that's not something your regular veterinarian's going to do. I mean, we do, you know, we do cleanings and extractions and that sort of stuff. If you're getting up into root canals, and which are definitely available, you know, and tooth replacement, then you need to see a specialty dentist. But there's so much you can do at home as far as cleaning their teeth. I mean, there's just tons of stuff. You can clean their teeth with a cloth, you know, a couple times a week. You can use canine enzymatic toothpaste, which is a great product. There are other products that you add to their food or products that you add to their water that can really help their teeth, you know, maintain very healthy teeth for the life of the dog. And then chewing, I think, is healthy. Not all veterinarians will agree with this, so just putting that out there that you might hear other opinions on this. But I think dogs that chew stuff are like people that chew gum. They typically have healthier teeth. You know, a good study on humans from the American Dental Association Journal suggested that people that chew sugarless gum have teeth almost indistinguishable from regular flossers. And that's because the chewing helps you release saliva. Saliva has a cleaning agent in it. And if you're re-releasing that all the time, that's cleaning your teeth. And that's why so few Labradors and Golden Retrievers are getting dentistries at 12 or 13. And so many Dachshunds are, or Greyhounds are, or Bulldogs are, is because they just don't chew as much.
1: 844-500-4242. Dr. Matt, where can people go to reach you if they need your services during the week?
0: People can call me at the Ipswich Animal Hospital, and my number is 978-948-8189.
1: We'll be back with some more calls for Dr. Matt, and you could also text us, Howie, 617-213-1066. I'm Howie Carr.
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8: 844-500-4242. With us is Dr. Matt the Vet, Dr. Matt Callahan. 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
10: My number is 978-948-8189.
8: Do you think Roscoe needs titanium teeth implants?
10: Probably, yeah. I mean, he's not the type of dog that shows his teeth. You know what I mean? He keeps them in there, so I'm not sure titanium would do him that much good.
8: But that's what they were there for show. Is that what you were?
10: Right. No, they could have had any. They could have tooth colored teeth, right? They're that specialized that they could do that. But they always wanted the shiny titanium ones, because when the dogs would show their teeth, and they would show their teeth, you know, at me, and suddenly the exam room got really small, you know, and because it was intimidating, no matter who they were doing it to. So it was for a purpose, and it worked.
8: 850 says, I'm getting my mini Bernadoodle, some titanium implants.
10: Yeah, unfortunately, the whole Bernadoodle vibe does not clashes with titanium teeth.
8: When you said I was working at the Gardener, I was thinking, you know, maybe they should have had some dogs with titanium teeth and they wouldn't have lost all those paintings way back
10: oh,
8: when.
10: Oh, that Gardener, yeah.
8: Yeah, I was thinking, I had the wrong Gardener. Yes. I had the Isabella Stewart Gardener.
10: The artwork
8: Museum.
10: In MCI Gardener is slightly different than the Isabella Stewart Gardener. Yes.
8: I can imagine, yes. Jimmy, you're next with Howie Carr and Dr. Matt. Go ahead, Jimmy.
11: Howie, love, what do you do, Dr. Matt? I've got a golden retriever puppy still, but my vet suggested that we feed raw food, and I just looking at the pricing of it, it seems kind of crazy. What are your thoughts? Can we mix it?
10: It's a highly expensive food. I'm sure it's very well made, so don't get me wrong. I don't think there's any good evidence that raw food is better for dogs than any other food. I think the biggest effect on food is people feed too much of it, and then they get a very heavy dog. And then you can have the best food in the world, and your dog's not going to really be able to take advantage of it. You know, what I say about this is I would rather have an ideal weight dog on a C-plus dog food, not an F dog food, by the way, but a C-plus dog food rather than an overweight dog on an A-plus dog food. So I think that's the more important thing, by far.
8: Yeah, too much weight kills dogs, and it kills humans. It kills everybody.
10: It's sad to say, yes. I'm still looking for a loophole.
8: Thank you, Dr. Matt. I'm Howard Carr.
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20: Up the trade war. I'm Lisa Lacera, Fox News. President Trump changes the name of a great lake.
21: Flanked by maps showing Lake Ontario, renamed to Lake America, President Trump signed an executive order directing the Interior Department to implement the Great Lake name change.
22: This is official, effective immediately.
21: Canada is not compelled to change the name of the lake that creates the border between New York State and the province of Ontario. But it is something President Trump said he was considering earlier this week amid an escalating trade war with the U.S. neighbor.
22: Canada's been ripping us off for a long time on trade, very sadly.
21: Both countries announced higher tariffs on billions of dollars of goods imported across the border.
20: Fox's Jared Halpern at the White House. Canadian Prime Minister Mark Carney says the lake's name predates both Canada and the U.S. as nations. Vermont Republican Governor Phil Scott, whose state borders Canada and New York State, called the move petty and disappointing. The jury in the Lindsay Clancy trial will resume deliberations tomorrow. The defense claiming the Massachusetts mother had postpartum psychosis when she strangled her children in 2023.
23: In closing arguments, prosecutor Jennifer Sprague explained how Clancy meticulously planned the killings down to the minute, sending her husband on specific errands to get him out of the house. Sprague argued Clancy hid her homicidal thoughts from medical providers and made up that a hallucinated voice commanded her to kill.
20: Fox's Brian Yenis in Plymouth. Clancy did not take the stand. She admitted to strangling the children before throwing herself at a second floor window in a suicide attempt. About 90 U.S. citizens remained unaccounted for a day after catastrophic flash floods engulfed a border area of China and Nepal. The State Department says three Americans have been rescued. More than 400 people died in the flooding. 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
14: Tonight, expect mostly cloudy skies with warm and humid conditions. There will be a couple of showers and a thunderstorm, possibly hindering visibility for the lunar eclipse. The temperature will drop to 66 degrees. Tomorrow will bring mostly cloudy and humid weather with a chance of a thunderstorm in the afternoon. The high will reach 77 degrees. Tomorrow night, anticipate partly cloudy skies with a low of 54 degrees. For Blueberry Broadcasting, I'm AccuWeather meteorologist Jason Caterina.
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15: Is here. Now, broadcasting from the underground command post, deep in the bowels of a hidden bunker, somewhere under the brick and steel of a nondescript building, we've once again made contact with our leader, Mark Levin.

0: Immigration Service are in coordination with the commissioner of the Social Security Administration shall take appropriate action to compile and transmit to the chief election official of each state a list of individuals confirmed to be U.S. citizens who will be above the age of 18 at the time of an upcoming federal election and who maintain a residence in the subject state, state of citizenship. The state citizenship list shall be derived from federal citizenship and naturalization, records, Social Security records, save data, and other relevant federal databases. The state citizenship list shall be updated and transmitted to the state election officials no fewer than 60 days before each regularly scheduled federal election or promptly upon request by a state in connection with any special federal election. And it goes into further details that are not pertinent for what I'm doing. B, for purposes of this order, an individual is eligible to vote in a federal election if the individual is a citizen of the United States, 18 years of age or older by the date of the upcoming election, and otherwise qualified under the laws of his or her state. And it goes into this, and it cites numerous federal statutes. 1, 2, 3, 4, 5, 6, 7, 8, 9. Ooh. Section 3, United States Postal Service rulemaking on mail-in and absentee ballots. The unlawful use of the mail in connection with elections is prohibited in various federal statutes, and they cite four of them. B, to ensure the faithful execution of federal law, protect the integrity of the mail as a medium for transmitting federal election ballots and establish uniform standards to mail-in or absentee ballot services, implemented throughout the United States with the United States Postal Service, is hereby... No way. Ladies and gentlemen, I tried to print something 2 hours ago. Uh-oh, Mr. Producer. Do you hear this? Ladies and gentlemen, I think we have on the air, lifetime, caught for the first time in American history. AI at work. Oh, yes, Mr. Producer, it's printing now. How do you explain this? You think it's Russia? Yes. Could be. Look at this. Ladies and gentlemen, I don't know how much noise you're going to hear in the background. I'm not kidding. I told Mr. Producer when the show started, printer's not working, and I've been trying for an hour to print stuff, and it's printing. I don't believe there's a data center near where I am, Mr. Producer, or flock cameras, for that matter. But we will do a quick search tomorrow and see what's up. I will continue. I hope this doesn't pester you too much, but it is what it is. Anyway, it goes on, and among other things, they'll check voting lists, which is required by federal law and has been required by federal law for several decades now. And they have proposed procedures to enable each state to routinely supplement and provide suggested modifications and so forth. So as you can see, there is nothing threatening. There is nothing obstructing people from voting who are supposed to or are free to vote. There's none of this. This is all really vanilla. But for the Democrats, this is a grave threat. It's a grave threat because they really don't believe in one man, woman, transitioning, what have you, and one vote. They don't really believe in that. And so they oppose this. So I just wanted you to know this mail-in executive order is perfectly legitimate. It makes clear that they're not going to permit or they're going to try and fight any effort to violate, you know, the mail-in voting system in federal elections. It doesn't violate federalism. It doesn't violate state authority. It ensures that federal law is complied with and the federal constitution is complied with. And the Democrats, you know, I blame the media, too. The media could break down what I was reading more at length, and they could even report it and let people make up their own minds, but they're never going to do that. Instead, you have Donald Trump is trying to prevent people from voting, especially women, who we can't define, and people of color. No, he's not. He's not doing any of that. I'll be right back.
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0: 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More than a story of war and legendary heroes, it's about honor, courage, leadership, friendship, sacrifice, and what it means to live a noble life. 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It's

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0: executive order renaming Lake Ontario to Lake America after imposing 50% tariffs on Canada after talks for a new trade deal fell through. State Department spokesperson Tommy Pigott tells Fox the administration is also considering renaming the Atlantic and Pacific Oceans.
1: As President Trump said in the Oval Office, we have a Gulf, now we have a lake, maybe we'll have an ocean. Ultimately, the president's going to keep standing up for American workers and keep on trying to balance our trading relationships. That's what he's done from the beginning, and that's part of why we see the economy in the shape that it is in terms of jobs and investment coming to the United States.
0: NVIDIA President and CEO Jensen Huang on Fox Business talking about the demand his company's facing.
2: We have the largest supply chain in the world, and we have great partners. But the demand is just too strong.
0: NVIDIA creates graphic cards that are crucial for AI companies to run their models. The stock is up after their earnings this week. America's listening to Fox News.
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10: A battle over a building name. I'm Lisa Lacera, Fox News. As a federal judge questions plans to add President Trump's name to portions of the Kennedy Center.
11: Trump administration attorneys argue the Kennedy Center board is allowed to add President Trump's name to gardens or courtyards on the Kennedy Center campus. But a federal judge considering the case appeared skeptical that that would comply with the 1983 law, giving Congress sole discretion to change the Performing Arts Center's name. Judge Christopher Cooper is hearing a challenge led by Democratic Congresswoman Joyce Beatty over adding the president's name and closing the center for up to 2 years for a major renovation. The board, comprised largely of allies of President Trump, warned without needed repairs, the Kennedy Center could be torn down and replaced with an amphitheater.
10: Fox's Jared Halpern at the White House. In an escalation of the trade war with Canada, President Trump has signed an executive order changing the name of Lake Ontario to Lake America.
12: The lake change in Lake of America was something I've been thinking about for a long time, actually.
10: This coming after the U.S. announced it was imposing 50% tariffs on $20 billion worth of Canadian goods after trade talks broke down. The U.S. cannot force Canada to use the name. Jury deliberations resume tomorrow in the case of Lindsay Clancy, the Massachusetts woman who was admitted to killing her three young children in 2023.
13: Clancy, who did not testify in her defense, admits to strangling the children before throwing herself from a second-floor window in a suicide attempt. But the defense argues she was experiencing postpartum psychosis and should not be held criminally responsible. Her attorney telling the court she lived for her kids. Prosecutors allege the killings were premeditated, calling Clancy a functioning mom who knew right and wrong.
10: Fox's Kristen Goodwin. 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
2: From the Hammond Lumber Company Weather Desk.
11: Overnight will be mostly cloudy and warm with a few showers and a thunderstorm, which may hinder visibility for the lunar eclipse. The low will be 66. Moving into Friday, expect mostly cloudy skies and humid conditions with a thunderstorm possible in the afternoon. The high will reach 76. Friday night will be partly cloudy and cooler with a low of 54. For Blueberry Broadcasting, I'm AccuWeather meteorologist Jason Caterina.
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13: 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At the bottom of hour three, we'll take calls, 877-381-3811. 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It's the home to the baseball Orioles. And honestly, my family and I have seen more Orioles games than Nationals games. And we don't waste our time with the Miami baseball team, not to be offensive, they just suck. So, I mean, I'm just saying that. Nothing personal. In fact, they need to step up their game and then we'll go. But nonetheless, we love Orioles Stadium. It's fantastic. So here, we just

got informed, or I did, that this show will be on WBAL in Baltimore. And I want the people who own the station, the people who manage the station, my soon-to-be colleagues at the station, to know how much this means to me personally. I am honored.

0: audience, folks. It truly is. And thank you very, very much. We'll have another announcement in a week or two or three that we're very excited about as well. See, some shows and some hosts, well, they're losing stations, and I understand that. And I understand it. Sometimes stations are doing the best they can, but they can't do more. And they switch to a different platform, or they close down. Other stations, maybe they're part of a bigger station group. And so it's not easy, but easier for them to do well through capitalization and reach and so forth and so on. And the competition now isn't really just within radio, station to station, AM versus FM, that sort of competition now is with social media, as I said, with podcasting, with online listening. It's extremely competitive, extremely competitive. And in the end, that's good for you, Mr. and Mrs. America. You have a zillion choices. One of the industries that's getting very badly hurt, and I'm sad to say this, is the publishing industry, books. People aren't reading books, especially young people. They're not reading books, so you wonder why they don't understand the history of socialism. It's because they don't know it. They're not taught it. In fact, they're taught socialism is fantastic, but they don't have any independent information. Libraries? Who goes to a library anymore? I think people should, by the way. But it's clear. It's clear. It's not just nonfiction. It's fiction, too. People are not reading books. Now, depends on the generation. More people are reading books than in, say, other generations. But in terms of younger people, now, if you read books and you're a young person, you're the exception, okay? Most are not. Or they're very limited in what they're reading. And this is a problem because it creates a gap in knowledge. You lose your historic moorings. You lose perspective. So if somebody talks about communism and socialism and abolishing the Constitution, maybe you're receptive to it. Hey, that makes sense. They're talking about equity, equality, in a perverse sense, not in the intended sense, where you wind up with, you know, just horrendous conditions, you know, inhuman conditions. Well, maybe they're not even aware of that. You talk about the Holocaust, they don't know what happened in the Holocaust. And it's a problem. They don't know what happened in the Civil War. The massive battles that took place to keep the Union together and to end slavery, they don't have a clue. Why do we have an Electoral College? They don't know. Why do we have a Senate? They don't know. And so when you have these Rasputin types, if you will, or sell them a bill of goods, why not? They listen to it. When you have faculty that's radical, anti-American, and they have tenure, and you're sending them to these schools, this is all they know. They don't know enough to push back. Anyway, I want to get on with other things. We'll be right back.
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0: I want to read something to you, and then I'm going to tell you what came to my mind immediately. My mind works a little differently. Associated Press, exclusive, U.S. Patriot missile stocks in Europe are beyond critical, quote-unquote, due to Iran war, officials say. Patriot missile stocks. What did you folks think about that as soon as you heard about it just now? Or maybe you heard about it earlier. Maybe you read about it. Let's go on. AP, the U.S. military has experienced a beyond critical shortage of advanced missile interceptors in Europe. And of course, they point out largely driven by President Trump's war with Iran. It's not President Trump's war with Iran. God, do I hate the media. What's the source? A U.S. defense official in Europe and NATO official told the AP, two officials. Now, I find this odd for several reasons. Number one, don't these European countries have their own Patriot missile systems purchased from us? And if not, why not? Isn't that something the president has been talking about all along? That these European countries haven't stepped up, haven't put enough money towards their own defense? So I think this is a problem. Maybe they're doing it now, but it takes time. Are we the only ones with Patriot missiles? Again, we don't have to sell them the licenses, but we can sell them the end product. But number two, the biggest question or point I want to raise is this. How did we get a Patriot missile system, Mr. Producer? Ronald Reagan. Now, I was in the administration for 8 years. I was not in that side of the House, National Security and Defense. I was at the Department of Justice during the peak of my time there. Department of Justice, Chief of Staff to really the greatest Attorney General, certainly in my lifetime. And there have been many great Attorneys General, but that was my mentor, is my mentor. I just spoke to him last week, and Attorney General Meese, who was as close to the President then, Reagan, as one could be. At the time where Ronald Reagan proposed this, he was ridiculed. And, of course, they sought to humiliate him. And they called it Star Wars. It was the Strategic Defense Initiative, or SDI. The Democrats did everything they could to try and gut the funding for it. The media did everything it could to deny the science even existed or would exist in order to create this. Reagan talked about missiles hitting missiles, even did a national address to the country. And they mocked him. They mocked him. And look what his brainchild has done for the world. Look what it's done. We wouldn't have Patriot missile systems but for Reagan and the Strategic Defense Initiative. We wouldn't have any defensive missile systems whatsoever. Missiles hitting missiles. He explained it as a bullet hitting a bullet. You can go back and do your own research and look at how the so-called scientists and engineers and experts mocked him, denied the possibility would even exist. And now we say, well, we don't have enough Patriot missiles. Well, what are those? Oh! Now, you see how they trashed Donald Trump in this article? As they do in other articles, Donald Trump's war with Iran. Really? No, it's not Donald Trump's war with Iran. Iran is at war with us, and we're finally defending ourselves. That's different. But that's the Associated Press. That's how they conduct themselves. U.S. Patriot missile stocks in Europe are beyond critical due to Iran war. So it's Reagan who caused the entire missile defense system to be. Honestly, it's the Israelis who perfected it because we had Democrats in Congress who created one obstacle after another, one barrier after another. The Israelis said this is a genius idea, we're going to run with this, and we signed an MOU with them, an MOU that actually existed. And they are so far advanced of any other country in the development that we will be using their technology now in significant part to build our Golden Dome. Despite what you hear from the administration, we're going to rely heavily on their engineering expertise and their technological know-how and their experience. That's the key. This president, our great president Donald Trump, has been warning NATO over and over and over again, you're not spending enough on your own defenses. And that would include Patriot missiles. He's been warning us in this country during his first term. He had to spend a fortune to rebuild the military. Then comes in Biden and they slash it again. And here he is pushing again to increase the defense budget, to increase it from $1 trillion to $1.5 trillion. And people are, boy, that's a half a trillion dollar increase. Yeah, I get it. But that puts it still slightly below the percentage of the gross domestic product that it was under Ronald Reagan. We've got a lot of catching up to do. We're way behind on shipbuilding. We do not have the effect, what is effectively an Iron Dome over our own country to protect us. You can see when it comes to these highly technical missile systems and so forth and so on, if you believe the reports, we don't have what we need to have. This is what happens when an administration is derelict like the Biden regime. So Trump built it up after Obama, and he's having to build it up now after Biden. I'll be right back. 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
3: Fox News, I'm John Saucier. President Trump signing an executive order renaming Lake Ontario to Lake America after imposing 50% tariffs on Canada after talks for a new trade deal fell through. State Department spokesperson Tommy Pigott tells Fox the administration is also considering renaming the Atlantic and Pacific Oceans.
4: As President Trump said in the Oval Office, we have a Gulf, now we have a lake, maybe we'll have an ocean. Ultimately, the president's going to keep standing up for American workers and keep on trying to balance our trading relationships. That's what he's done from the beginning, and that's part of why we see the economy in the shape that it is in terms of jobs and investment coming to the United States.
3: NVIDIA President and CEO Jensen Huang on Fox Business talking about the demand his company's facing.
5: We have the largest supply chain in the world. And we have great partners, but the demand is just too strong.
3: NVIDIA creates graphic cards that are crucial for AI companies to run their models. The stock is up after their earnings this week. 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
6: In the hands of the jury, I'm Lisa Lacerra, Fox News. Deliberations will resume tomorrow in the trial of Lindsay Clancy, the Massachusetts woman who was admitted to strangling her 3 young children in 2023.
7: Specifically, they must decide if the prosecution, whether they proved beyond a reasonable doubt that Clancy had the substantial capacity to understand the killings were wrong and could control her actions. Defense attorney Kevin Reddington showed photos of Clancy and her children, arguing she was a loving mother who suffered a postpartum psychotic break.
6: Fox's Brian Yenis in Plymouth. Clancy faces life in prison if convicted of first-degree murder. Jurors do have the option to consider lesser charges. President Trump directing the Department of the Interior to change the name of a great lake.
8: We're going to be changing the name of Lake Ontario, effective immediately, to Lake America.
6: This comes after trade talks between the U.S. and Canada broke down over the weekend, prompting the U.S. to impose 50% tariffs on $20 billion of Canadian goods. More than 400 people are dead, more than 90 Americans missing after catastrophic flooding struck the border region of Nepal and China.
9: President Trump promising help.
8: We've spoken to the leadership and we let them know anything they want will happen.
9: Rescue teams have reportedly found bodies hundreds of miles downstream from the most devastated areas. But with roads buried and bridges swept away, rescuers face a tough task. More flooding could be around the corner. Both Nepal and China warning that newly formed lakes are rising and could soon burst.
6: Fox's Jeff Paul, the State Department says 3 Americans have been rescued. Today was the final day for Caroline Leavitt as White House press secretary. She announced she was leaving earlier this month to spend more time with her family. A new press secretary has not yet been named. 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